0: Elevate Credit Union. Text 0868104106. Morning all. Well, the papers do talk about the weather, and who doesn't? Things can only get wetter. Damp weather to cool us down for... I'm adding to that, actually, a little byline, which would be damp weather to cool us down for a few days. I'm trying to optimize and accentuate the positive on this. I was away for your heat wave last week. But I got the distinct impression that when I was away, you were making it all up, that it was just some fake news that was doing the rounds and caught on. Was it by people talking about 30 degrees, 31 degrees? It was too hot to go out. It was too hot to stay indoors. People were demented. Plane load of us came back from Spain Saturday afternoon around about 10 past four into beautiful Cork Airport, and Ryanair opened the doors to howling wind. 14 degrees and lashing rain. Where did the heatwave go? You timed it very well, I can tell you that. Anyway, they talk about it in the papers this morning. The big story, of course, the big term last week was the heat dome over Europe. And the Mail talk about that this morning. And there are still parts of Europe, like France, for instance, that is still absolutely sweltering. I mean, you were talking, and some parts still talking about 38, 40, 42 degrees Celsius. Portugal got a hammering. UK obviously did. We did here in Ireland for a while. And Spain. But, France really. But they're talking about parts of Europe continuing with the sizzle under this heat dome. So they talk a lot in the papers this morning about weather. But who doesn't anyway across the summer, right? I don't know whether you noticed it, but the Social Democrats continue to gain in popularity. And they are very strong amongst younger demos. So much so that the Social Democrats are now just 2% behind Fianna Fáil, which means that in the not too distant future, they will eclipse Fianna Fáil and pass them out. And I hear as well, this isn't in the papers, but I hear from sources that tell me that Simon Harris is looking with doe eyes now across the chamber at the Social Democrats, thinking, it's possibly time almost now, except in kind of a Dublin accent, to unhitch the wagon from Fianna Fáil and to look at maybe cozying up or doing sort of a coalition deal with the Social Democrats. So it just goes from bad to worse for Micheál Martin and his party. I mean, you take over as the bosses of Europe now for the next six months, but he'd want to keep a close eye on everything that's happening at home as he jet sets it all over Europe in the coming months, because his party now is down to 14% in the opinion polls. And if you go back 2 years ago, less than 2 years ago, it was at 22%. From 22% to 14% means, seriously, there's something very, very wrong in the Fianna Fáil camp. So you got the Sock Dems soaring, Fine Gael hovering in and around 18%. Sinn Féin, incidentally, still the biggest political party in the country at 21%. But watch the Sock Dems, because everything seems to be changing at the expense of Fianna Fáil. And you can see some of the reasons why. I mean, it's summertime. I'm trying to, you know, keep the mood light and happy and cheery. But if you want to look at the amount of times now that the Children's Hospital has been delayed, it's 19 times now. They have missed 19 different official 100% openings of that hospital. I mean, it reminds you of the convention centre, the concert centre, the centre that will at some stage be built somewhere. I don't even know if it's going to be the South Main Street anymore now. We're into the 11th year of that now. Bizarre, isn't it? 11 years since the sod turning. And then a man, I can never really make up my mind about Jim O'Callaghan. Sometimes he comes out and he's really, really honest and he's very forthright and he doesn't hold back. And then I wonder, well, would he make a good leader of Fianna Fáil? And then the opportunity comes and, you know, nobody rises to the challenge. But he's back in the papers this morning saying that he says that you cannot dispute the fact, because it's indisputable, that the majority of people who apply for asylum here are not genuine. The majority being upwards of 80, perhaps even 90, perhaps even higher. Apparently he was talking at the weekend on RT when he said that the early numbers are indicating that asylum applications are down significantly now in this country, but it's an indisputable fact that the vast majority of those who apply for asylum are not genuine, that they're not looking for asylum, they're looking for opportunities. And opportunities are fine if you're going to be coming to a country and you're going to be paddling in your own canoe. But for others who come here for all of the benefits and nothing else but benefits, I think you need to take the attractions to come away from those that want to come here for the attractions and the benefits. And then perhaps those that come to the country will be more genuine, wouldn't you think? So that's the story that makes this morning's Mail in quite some detail. Then there's a couple of interesting health stories. I mean, you give people an opportunity and they'll take advantage if there's financial gain to be made. In the front of the Sun this morning talks about a doctor above in Leinster somewhere who's believed to have illegally made over €1 million. Check this out, €1 million by billing the state for bogus COVID-19 consultations that never, ever happened. Must have been one heck of a very busy doctor doing nothing except making this stuff up to the tune of €1 million. Appears to be a case of pure and utter greed, don't you think? And that's the story that makes the front of the Sun today. While six hospitals now in Ireland have splashed out and had to splash out €42 million hiring private security firms because of antisocial behaviour of all sorts on hospital campuses. And for the CUH alone, the figure is just under €10 million in the space of 2 years on private security in our hospitals. It's sad enough, isn't it? The papers also, of course, talk of issues involving transport in this country. Those 100 new electric buses continue to remain in storage. It's the story making the Examiner this morning. There's 98 of them. They still can't find chargers to plug them into to charge these buses. It's not a laughing matter when you think of the hundreds of millions that have been spent on it. But Jerry Buttermer is freaking out over it, and rightly so, because they're there ready to be used if they could just get chargers and get on with it. Mind you, it wouldn't make a blind bit of difference, because there's 98 of them, 56 will go to Dublin and the rest will go to Galway. So there ain't nothing in it for us. And it's interesting because, like, Bus Éireann, somewhat dark ages in many ways, isn't it? No contactless. You just can't tap and get on. It's absolutely mad, isn't it? You'd have to have that leap card, or you have to have the right cash or stuff like that. You should be able to use a debit card, and it's still no closer. And I think they're saying now that there'll be no tap. You can do it in Dublin with regards to contactless, but nothing across the country until at least 2028. It's kind of embarrassing, isn't it? And then the World Cup continues, and I don't know if you're watching much of it. I mean, there's a lot to watch, whether you're watching it on RTE or whether you're watching it on the BBC. I tend to like to watch ITV just for the simple fact that Roy Keane is there and Gary Lineker is there and Alan Shearer is there, and I love those kind of guys when they're doing their thing. But Keane makes the papers this morning because Alan Sugar claims that Roy Keane's got a wig on, which he clearly doesn't. He's got a very healthy head of hair, but he's accusing Roy Keane of wearing a wig. He claims to have spotted a tuft of hair that looks a bit offside on Keane's head. I wonder if at any stage Roy Keane will respond to this during the punditry. I mean, he's already attracted some controversy, which is what you want. You want Roy Keane to speak his mind. Didn't he describe Scotland's John McGinn as looking like a poor pub player? Not quite sure what category of players are playing in pub teams these days, but not the greatest by all accounts, according to Roy Keane. And then we have Cape Verde. What are you going to do? I mean, wow, they really are on the world stage. I'll come back to Cape Verde a little later on in the programme. There's a lovely story making the Examiner and the Echo today of the native of Cape Verde, Cork-based Andrea Williams. And she says they certainly haven't escaped the fever around 2026 FIFA World Cup with regards to her home country of Cape Verde. I think Cape Verde are having our Italia 90 moment at the moment, aren't they? That would be a good way to describe it. But I think next up for them, and I hope it doesn't rain on a parade, but they've got to take on Messi and Argentina. So we'll have to see what goes on there. Anyway, more about that throughout the course of the morning. And then, of course, you got Keir Starmer, who for the entire Prime Minister, ship for him, he got absolutely nothing right and everything wrong. And this morning the Telegraph is saying, you would think with England in the World Cup and getting out of their group and driving on, that they would at least have some kind of a flag outside, maybe in a window or in some way, shape or form outside Downing Street, like they did through the years. But no England flags flying at all. And people are very annoyed about it, and rightly so. They call him a plastic patriot, another example of him, where he apparently can get absolutely nothing right. Bit like men, really. Yeah, isn't it true? I mean, if you thought that men were better negotiators, particularly with regards to buying a motor car, think again, because the research is out. And by all accounts, lads, the next time you're haggling over a new car or trying to knock a few thousand off the price of a house or an extension or a DIY job or building on a room, step out of the limelight and let women take the lead. Let your better half do the negotiating, whether it's with a plumber or a plasterer or a builder or a painter or even buying a new car or a second-hand car, because women are better negotiators. Your thoughts on that are welcome, incidentally. Text 0868104106. And it leads me on then very nicely, I suppose, to the secrets to a happy marriage. And I will come back to this later, because while I was away, I saw an interesting little clip from Dustin Hoffman, who was giving the deets and spilling the beans on his advice to people for a long and happy marriage. But some might say, just keep your mouth shut. And I'm addressing men now at this stage, right? Just keep your mouth shut, do as you're told, agree with everything, and you'll have a much happier life. There's a lovely piece of audio that Seamus did from the streets of Cork, actually, on this, and I'll come back to it a little later on. But I mention it now, because there's a story in the Mail this morning saying that having separate bedrooms, right, will lead to a much happier and conducive relationship with your better half. And she, the woman in the Mail, tricked her husband into having separate bedrooms, right? They've been in separate rooms for the last 2 years. And she kind of confesses in the Mail this morning that, I love to have my own room. But she couldn't have it because her husband was sleeping in the bed next to her. She loves the guy. There's nothing wrong with him in any way, shape or form, but she wanted her own space. So she made up this lie, right, that she was going through the menopause and that she was constantly getting horrendous night sweats. So she had to kind of plan in advance, right? So she started working on this a couple of months before it actually worked out for her. She would go up a couple of hours before bed and she'd open all of the windows in the bedroom. So she says, I told Andrew I was getting horrendous night sweats and I started flinging open the bedroom windows in February before bed and announcing that I was absolutely boiling while his nose ran with the cold and his toes and his fingers were blue. Almost he was going through hypothermia. So this went on for a couple of months, right? And he just eventually had enough of it and couldn't stick it anymore. And she got her way and he moved out into his own bedroom. And she's happy out now. The windows are closed again. He hasn't even copped it. She's lighting candles. She's going to sleep listening to whale music or whale sounds. And the job's oxo, job's done. I'm curious as to whether many other people think that one of the secrets to a happy marriage is or a relationship is separate bedrooms. And separate zones. So that and all and more besides throughout the course of the morning. 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She tricked her husband into having separate rooms. Anybody got stories like that to share, get involved. Pick up the phone, 0818104106. 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
1: Let's drive on, get stuck in. Andrea, good morning.
2: Good morning, Neil. How are you?
1: Here, I'm grand. But I tell you something. We're hearing an awful lot of people's vans being opened, broken open, and all of their tools stolen. Those tools then a lot of the time end up, would you agree with me that they'd end up at car boot sales or a lot of maybe some one or two different shops that shouldn't be selling them, that take them in, sell them secondhand?
2: Yeah, I would. Like, I suppose I've never been in this situation. So, you know, I suppose I've never seen this kind of happening before.
1: Yeah.
2: For my own personal
1: It's just that I know that all your partner's DeWalt tools are gone, right? We're talking about thousands of euro. But as I go about my business, or if we're, you know, anybody that goes around the country or around the county or different towns and villages, you see all of the car boot sales. And all of these tools that are just lined up across along the road, or you know, under these kind of like gazebos that they use, they're all secondhand. And I often wonder, where are they out of the backs of vans that were robbed? You know,
2: and they would have been absolutely. Like, my partner's tools are over 15, 20 years old. You know, you look after them well; you don't just give them away.
1: Yeah, what's his trade? Do you mind me asking?
2: He's a carpenter.
1: Oh my God! Probably one of the most expensive tools of them all. Carpentry.
2: Absolutely.
1: So what happened Thursday night?
2: So we were in bed, as you would be, myself and my partner and all the kids, and our door was knocked in around 10 to 1. So obviously we jumped up, ran down the stairs, and there were these two lovely girls at the door telling us that our van was being attempted to be robbed. So at first we kind of thought that they had tried to, you know, to get into it to drive it away, until these girls showed us this video. So they were actually driving past and they noticed lights on in a van because the back door was open. And when they looked, there was a guy in a balaclava. So they turned around and came back down the hill and kept on beeping to distract them, to get them away from the van. And they actually chased the girls with a hammer.
1: What?
2: Ironically, a hammer from my partner's van.
1: How do you mean? So the girls were in their own car?
2: Yeah. They're strangers to us. We didn't know who these girls were.
1: So they just doubled back?
2: They doubled back, and kept on beeping until they left. But then they chased them with a hammer. So the girls obviously drove away. And, like, they're so brave. They swung back around within a couple of minutes again because they wanted to come to our house to tell us. And these guys were gone. So they, you know, pulled up the car and came straight in, knocking on the door to wake us to tell us.
1: So they chased them with the hammer. They didn't get out of their own car or anything like that?
2: No. They just chased the car with the hammer.
1: Yeah.
2: So the girls came back then and obviously woke us to tell us what happened. It was obviously traumatising. You know, when you're woken up at 1 o'clock in the morning, someone's robbed your van.
1: So my two fellas in trackies, one with the black, one with the blue, both with balaclavas on. Okay.
2: The guy in the blue was actually in a shorts and t-shirt. It looks like it was one of those like Monterex sets, like a blue shorts and t-shirt and a balaclava. Okay.
1: Do you mind me saying whereabouts this is?
2: Fairfield Avenue.
1: Okay.
2: So it's on the main road there, coming down the hill from Little.
1: Okay.
2: Yeah, and it's actually a very, very safe neighbourhood in general. It really is.
1: It's not in any way anything to do with where you live. It's the fact that you have a van parked up. It could be anywhere.
2: Yeah.
1: They know that the chances of it having a lot of very, very heavy and expensive tools in there, there's a good chance. So your partner went down anyway to the van, right?
2: He did. He went out to check and he came back in. He was distraught. He couldn't even look to see what was gone because, you know, he was so upset, obviously, by the whole situation and angry. You know, of course he was angry about it. So we rang the guards and the two girls had reported to the guards as well. And we rang them and they, to be fair, were over within 20 minutes to take a report. But the girls had said, you know, that they had gloves and balaclavas on, so they wouldn't have been able to get any sort of like forensics or anything from the van. And they came, they took a report and, you know, that was really it.
1: Did the guards say anything to you about how often they're getting calls like this? Or did they say as to where they think the tools are ultimately then sold?
2: No, nothing at all. It was just very much, let's take a report. And that was it. It was a 10, 15 kind of minute conversation. And we went back in home and stayed awake for the entire night because, you know, even the kids now, the kids are terrified to sleep because they're terrified the house is going to get robbed next. You know, so it's it's just been a tough weekend, you know, kind of wondering, like, my car, even, like, I'm terrified my car is going to get robbed. you know, like it's just, yeah. It's
1: That's a natural tough. Reaction for you, but and far yeah. be it for me to be yeah. preaching at you, but the chances of that yeah. are slim to nothing. It's vans they're interested in because they know the tradesmen yeah. like aren't going to be bringing gear in and out every day.
2: Yeah, the van now is in a different location. We've moved it to a different location. So I have to drop him there every morning to collect it for him to go to work before I go to work, and then do the same thing on a night time because we're not bringing the van back to the house.
1: Okay. So do you...
2: Like there was a lot more in the van that could have been took only for they were stopped, only for those two girls.
1: Okay.
2: They could have took a lot more.
1: So what was taken if you're talking about over $5,000's worth?
2: I could tell you now, sorry, I have a list of it here because he had to do a list of it just for his own insurance, and though they can't cover it, but still. There's Pazload framing gun, Pazload angle brad nailer, Dewalt hammer drill, combi drill, impact drill, cordless ordinal sander, cordless router, belt sander, multi-tool, reciprocating saw, jigsaw, rear handle circular saw, cordless angle grinder, about 15 Dewalt batteries. And a load of other like hand tools. There's a set that they took. It's his chisels actually, and it's heartbroken because he's had them probably since he started carpentry.
1: He must be heartbroken. Must be heartbroken and angry.
2: Absolutely. Oh yeah, absolutely. He's deflated from it. You know, that's his livelihood. How can he go to work without it? He's had to borrow tools to be able to go to work today.
1: You get into the groove of your own tools, though. You really do, like, you know, you become used to them, you know, you're comfortable with them.
2: You know, he minds them, he looks after them, you know.
1: I bet any tradesperson listening to me now will say they kind of know the figaries of their tools. They almost have, a lot of them, the electrical part of it, they have their own personality sometimes. You know how to how to work with them.
2: So many other tradesmen onto me, you know, just to say, you know, that they're thinking of him and, you know, they're really sorry. And that it's also happened to them before in the past, you know. But so many people out there that it's happened to and have to build back up their kit again and build

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3: It's been robbed. Because I deal with quite a number of these kind of calls. Even recently, it was another carpenter, one of the loveliest men. He worked on the Rebel Rebuild. In fact, I bumped into him then, subsequent to this, only about a week or two after all his tools were stolen. But a lot of people got in touch with me, and most of his tools, if not everything, were replaced by the kindness and generosity of other people and other trades. But you can't expect people to do that. Was Andrew. I don't know, do you remember Andrew from the Rebel Rebuild? He did an awful lot of the work on Ballincollig, and then subsequently, as soon as the house was done, he went back to the real work that he was doing, trying to make a living, and all his tools were robbed out of his van.
4: You see, this is this. All my partners do is trying to make a living. You know, I work full time. He works full time. You know, we have kids. We pay high rent. You know, all we're trying to do every day is go out to work and just work and bring home, you know, bring home the money. And now, like, he's missed out on 2 days' pay now, two days' wages. He's self-employed because he couldn't go to work Friday and Saturday.
3: And did you tell me that the car his insurance won't cover it?
4: The van is insured, you see, but the problem you have with the tools is it goes around in circles, because a lot of the insurance company, they need receipts and they need, you know, the code numbers and all of that stuff. So, like, he could probably pull out a few receipts, you know, of stuff that he's probably bought in recent years, but the majority of the stuff that they've took is stuff that he's had, you know, nearly over 15 years. He doesn't have receipts for those.
3: Yeah, they don't make it easy, you know, in that regard for stuff.
4: They don't make it easy. Now, we've obviously put in, like, sent an email and, you know, sent a list of everything that's missing, and we're going through the rigmarole of it. But by the time that started, you know, he can't wait for that.
3: Okay.
4: Like I said, he's borrowing tools now, so he can go to work today.
3: Yeah.
4: He has to go to work today.
3: So they end up on Facebook Marketplace, right?
4: Been scouring Marketplace, done deal, adverts. I message a lot of car boot sales around the country with a list of all his tools and what the markings on his tools will look like.
3: And they end up on eBay as well.
4: Yeah. So that's literally what we've done the whole weekend. We've sat down and scoured through this to try find, see if his tools are up for sale anywhere.
3: And then they end up in secondhand shops.
4: Yeah.
3: No.
4: You know, they're worth tools to take. They shouldn't be taking them.
3: I see them on the ground in some of them. They have tools in there now. I'm not for a moment suggesting they're robbed. I'm assuming that they can stand over them. But if I went in having robbed a load of tools and said that they were mine, how do they make me prove that they were mine and weren't stolen?
4: Exactly.
3: Then they also, you know, all the different flea markets and the car boot sales, that's where they all end up. So, as long as people keep buying them or seeing them as a great deal, this is going to continue.
4: It is. And, like, to be honest, he almost accepts now that his tools are gone. He's not getting back his own tools. He accepts that. I suppose our biggest thing is that it's still happening. You know, the day before, the night of what happened with us, the night after, and it's probably going to happen again tonight. There's probably some poor soul out there last night not realising his own van was robbed.
3: I'm so sorry for somebody.
4: It's more about the awareness of it, just, you know, so people are more aware and more alert and, like, what's going to be done to stop it.
3: Well, I don't know what's going to be done to stop it, because the Garda Síochána will do their job, and in the event of them actually finding these scumbags, and hopefully they do, they will go through all of that. Then, of course, it will go into the court system. And I see recently judges now quoting things like, I'm going to give you a suspended sentence, and I'm going to give you 200 hours community service because our jails are full. But these are the exact kind of people that I think should be in jail, to be quite honest.
4: Yeah.
3: I really do.
4: They don't care. That's the problem. You know, like, as I said, you know, they don't know what's going on behind people's doors. They don't know.
3: No, they're never going to work hard for anything.
4: Parents are struggling and, you know, may have sick children, or, you know, they just don't know what's happening behind those doors.
3: Well, they don't have the balls to get a real job, you know.
4: No,
3: they don't have the courage to go out there and work for a living. They want the easy option.
4: No, they're going to take someone else's.
3: Yeah. That's it. You see, you know, they're always going to be like that.
4: Take someone else's hard work.
3: Yeah. I'm so sorry, Andrea. I really and truly am. I really am, for somebody who's gone out working hard over the years, and, you know, nobody should have to go through anything like that.
4: It's been a tough weekend, but look, what can we do?
3: I hope that the cameras maybe might be able to help you in some way, shape, or form. But if they're not,
4: we're waiting on more footage today. So all we have is that picture now, but there's actually cameras.

0: across the road from us that we're waiting for the footage from that we should get today.
1: Might pick up the car reg or something.
0: Exactly. See, we don't actually know if they were on car, if they were on bikes. The amount of stuff they got, I'd imagine they're on cars. Are in a car.
1: No, it's a car. There's always transport. There's always transport standing by. It's
0: them two girls didn't see any cars parked, you know, outside of the original cars parked there. And that looked, you know, suspicious or unusual. So it might have been parked, you know, in the terrace or something like that. We don't know.
1: Well, something to transport. I just think it's a horrible crime to take a man's livelihood, as you said yourself. It really, or anybody's livelihood for that matter. But again, thank you for calling. I hope that there is some good news with regards to finding these people and getting your stuff back. But who knows whether that'll happen or not. But at least other people should be aware.
0: Exactly. And not to buy them, not to buy, you know, tools from secondhand from people. Yeah. You know, take a second and think, right, is there a name on this? Is there a marking on this? Is there, you know...
1: You're buying something that was taken from someone whose life and whose job was destroyed as a consequence.
0: Yeah.
1: Think twice.
0: Exactly. Yeah.
1: Okay, Andrea.
0: Yeah.
1: Thanks for that.
0: All right. Thanks so much, Neil.
1: Stay in touch. Take care, Andrea. Has anybody got any idea, am I missing something as to where all of this stuff is then sold, where it goes? Because there is a ready market for it. It's like everything. You wouldn't have these characters out there robbing things from the back of vans if there wasn't a ready market for it. And please don't tell me that people think that, oh no, this is legit, I'm buying legit tools, I never knew they were robbed. Of course they're robbed. I mean, like, 9 times out of 10 they've got to have been robbed. I mean, otherwise, if you were getting new tools, you'd be trading them in, wouldn't you? And you'd be trading them in to somebody reputable to get the new tools, and then they'd be selling them on through the proper channels. Anyway, text 0868104106. Pick up the phone on 0818104106. But this seems to be happening more and more. And I understand the reasons why. You got all of this tool in the back of your car, heavy, heavy tools for different trades. You are not going to be able to lug them in and out to the house every single day, or you may not have a garage, you may not have a lockup. And people take a gamble on it on that basis alone. And the crooks and the robbers, they know that, you see. And it's almost like a ready-made market waiting for them to pounce. Pick up the phone, 0818104106.
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2: Good morning, Neil.
1: You know that area there around the Opera House by the bridges there, yeah. Right? That's very much in the news regarding buses over the last couple of days. I don't know whether you saw that video of two buses. One was kind of caught and the other one couldn't turn, and it kind of led to almost like a bus standoff. That was around the Opera House. You didn't see that one?
2: I didn't see that one, Neil.
1: Not to worry. No, it doesn't matter whether you did or not. I was just reminded of that because the video was doing the rounds where they were trying to turn and one couldn't turn because of the other one. But it's the same area you're talking about. Your story's from Saturday, though, isn't it?
2: This was Saturday, the 27th of June. And it was around the 4 p.m. Bus. Now, the reason why I was on that bus, there was a one before that. It was very packed. So I said, I get the next one. But when I did get on halfway up, he jerked the brakes. I didn't know, but jerking was very much, everyone fell. There was a woman in her 50s up the back. Her glasses fell off. She fell over and her phone went up the top of the bus.
1: Was she standing? Were people standing, is it?
2: No, she was sitting down, but to the way his brakes went. But for the fact, Neil, is that he didn't ask anyone, were they okay? Then he moved Tone Street. When he stopped, there was a man got up and said, he honestly used language and said, you never even asked, and that's very true. He never even asked, were the people okay? There was another woman in her 70s. Then there was a woman came down the stairs with her few children. Now, the children were crying, Neil, and the young one, I don't know how old she was, but there was a mark under her eye, and her brother turned around and said to the driver, I hope you lose your job. And he was crying. But
1: was it really that bad, yeah?
2: It was that bad, Neil. And this was the 202A. And he didn't say anything. He felt uncomfortable. Imagine that. He felt uncomfortable because they asked his name and he should have rang the guards. No guards there. There was no ambulance there. I got on to another bus, but I'm not sure that he must have drived on.
1: Did you leave that bus because of his driving?
2: Oh, I did. I felt really uncomfortable because the brakes that jerked, and for the fact he didn't come out and check and see was everybody okay.
1: But would he have been aware that people had fell over, children, elderly people falling to the ground, smashing their glasses?
2: Oh, of course he would. Of course he would have, Neil. The guy, I never saw him before. He was wearing dark sunglasses and grey hair. But the thing is, new drivers, I did hear that, Neil, that, that they're putting drivers out there now and whether they know where they're going, because that happened too. There was another incident somewhere else that he went the wrong way. And that's happening, all around the country as well.
1: Okay, I don't know if the training protocol has changed in Bus Éireann, and I know that they're advertising an awful lot for bus drivers, so they are looking a lot for bus drivers. I mentioned that other story of one driver of a double-decker bus who couldn't make the turn. I don't know why the driver couldn't make the turn. I think she might have thought that it was too tight for her, or the other bus was in her way, but I don't know whether it's down to driving skills, but the incident you're talking about, he might have had to jam on the brakes to avoid an accident with another car or a truck or a bus or something, you know?
2: He did, O'Neill. But the fact is that the woman that I asked her, was she all right afterwards? She was crying. Her wrist was all... She said her wrist was sore. Then there was an older woman. She fell, but no one asked. He didn't ask him when he stopped were they okay?
1: And would he have been aware that two elderly women had fallen over and had been injured?
2: Oh, he would have, because he had a mirror in front.
1: So he could see them on the ground?
2: He would have.
1: Oh, Geraldine. Because, you should have called an ambulance.
2: The thing is, people did call. They had their phones. They had bigger phones than mine. But, my son asked me, did anyone take a video of it? Did anyone take a video of him? But I don't know that.
1: No, it's not good enough.
2: But for the fact is, like, there are TDs out there that would have been dealing with this Thomas Gould. And I don't think it's stopping. Whether it's buses don't come in time. But this really got to me is that for the fact is that the children were crying. They came down from upstairs. Now, children didn't know, honestly, that this was going to happen. But when they jerked, they probably banged their eye.
1: Yeah, they must have got an awful fright. Never mind being hurt. Yeah, no, it's not on. It's not good enough. No, it isn't really.
2: It's not good for children.
1: And that's not the way society should be going. You know, it really isn't. It's not on.
2: And we checked to see online. My son checked for me that Bus Éireann doesn't like the idea of writing back to them. There was different, similar, other things happening, and they don't deal with that. They'll never get back to you. And for the fact is, what happened the other day, it would scare me that you don't know the minute or the hour that something. Now, like, people talk about young drivers. He wasn't a young driver.
1: He should stop and he should check on passengers in the event of something that where people are hurt.
2: That's correct.
1: Absolutely.
2: He had passengers. Like, it's not as if he got on the bus. He should have checked his bus.
1: Totally.
2: Were everything perfect?
1: Yeah.
2: Because, like, there are so much accidents out there. You see it on the television. Oh, that's terrible. But when you experience it, because it did happen before, a couple of months back, with a lady driver going in town. Two women fell the same way and never asked. She was only in her 30s. She never asked, were the two people okay?
1: No.
2: And they had to call an ambulance. She was bleeding that time. But it's not stopping. And there should be...
1: You're right to highlight it. Okay.
2: Yeah. It shouldn't have happened because, like, when people end up in hospital, that's never a good thing.
1: All right. You're right to highlight it. You really are. Thanks, Geraldine. I do appreciate it. Perhaps others were on that bus. Text 0868104106. That's not the way you want society to go. Bus driver has a commitment, actually, to passengers and more than just getting them from A to B. That also should include their welfare and their safety. Perhaps you were on it. Text 0868104106. From buses to aeroplanes. He's just back from a week in Canada as he heads off now at 10 o'clock for a big slap-up breakfast. KC's just popped in. You thought that Ireland were going to be in the World Cup, so you decided that you'd get tickets way back along.
3: Yeah.
1: We didn't make the World Cup, but you travelled anyway.
3: What is it? That was the deal. We thought, we kind of jumped the gun on it and went, okay, if Ireland qualified, there'll be a couple of games in Toronto. So my buddy Ross sends me a message and went, listen, flights are decent. You'll get them for pretty good price back and over. Let's make a week of it. If Ireland qualified, there'll be a couple of games there. So it made perfect sense.
1: Why did you know that Ireland would be in Toronto, though?
3: Well, I don't know. The lads had worked out the group games were going to... There's definitely going to be at least one Irish game there, okay? I think that was the plan, and loads of the Irish community had all expected an influx.
1: What kind of a week did you have?
3: The best. It's a gorgeous, wonderful, beautiful city. And if you can imagine me meeting, like, you know, thousands of Michael Bublé type characters, Canadians are they're lovely, lovely people. They're mad about the Irish, and they're just, you know, they know where we are.
1: The planet.
3: They know where the country is. Just as a country, it's a bucket list place to visit. Like, Canada is just spectacular anyway. You spent a lot of radio time there.
1: I lived in Toronto. Well, I lived in lots of different areas, but my main base would have been Toronto a long time ago. Yeah.
3: So the crack was, we were going to go over. Ireland didn't qualify, obviously. Czechia did the business on us on that one. We said, we're going to go anyway. And if we get tickets for a game, we'll go along to something. So the second day we arrived, Germany had a group game. It was lunchtime. We were like, I'll pop on FIFA and have a look for the tickets. and see what I come up with. So stuck in what I was looking for, two tickets. It was doing that whole kind of jog wheel thing where it's like finding your tickets. The first pair of tickets it spat out, the cheapest pair of tickets it would give us were two tickets up in a north stand close to Pluto.
1: No, nosebleeds, they call it.
3: Yeah, really, really high up. $14,000 for two tickets.
1: Is that on an official FIFA site?
3: That was through FIFA.com. This is what they were spitting out.
1: For a first round game consequence.
3: These were group games. They're still huge games. I mean, there was still thousands of German fans and I forget the team they were playing. But anyway, there was Colombian fans. There was people from all over the world. It was like, it really was like the atmosphere over there was incredible. But people were on the street that couldn't get tickets. They were going to the free fan zones. So the one really good thing about it, they had an area the size of Parque Quive with these massive screens that people could get into for free and just hang around and watch the games. So that's where the majority of the fans ended up. Like for $14,000 for a group game.
1: So is that what everybody in that stadium would have paid then?
3: I think a lot of people got tickets initially. They would have had cheaper option tickets. But what happened this time round, for the first time they used dynamic pricing. So this is like, it's been adapted from music concerts. They took dynamic pricing, it's an algorithm driven strategy. That means they see the demand and the tickets are based on the demand that people are looking for. And obviously people are paying these prices or they wouldn't exist.
1: So, but you didn't pay it.
3: No, God,
1: so the seats probably... No, I imagine that a lot of them were empty.
3: Oh, well, there was a huge amount of seats empty for games. If you've been watching some of the group games, you will see massive pockets of empty stadiums.
1: But what has happened to soccer that FIFA would say it's okay to charge somebody $7,000 for a ticket?
3: All right, if you look at the viewing figures for the Super Bowl, 125 million. The opening viewing figures for the World Cup, 1.5 billion. It's different gravy. Like, soccer is the world game. And when it's been held across three countries, like Canada, America, and in Mexico. They're three host nations. The hype around it, the amount of people that want to be there, FIFA know that they can charge.
1: But it's immoral, though.
3: It's completely. Now, FIFA's supposed to be a non-profit organization. You know, they say all of the money that they raise from these games goes back into grassroots investment. But
1: people should be able to afford to go to a soccer match.
3: You are wiping out the true fans. And for the very first time ever, they started doing, it's called extreme income inequality premiumization.
1: Oh,
3: so they're leaning into, it's basically they're turning it into the Super Bowl. They're leaning into, you know, high wealth individuals, corporate sponsors that are willing to pay these crazy rates. So you get people who are trying to bring, you know, mums and dads who are over there with families trying to bring kids in. Like paying €5,000-€6,000.
1: Some of these stadiums are 80,000 seaters.
3: Massive.
1: It's not as if it's a 15 or a 20,000 venue.
3: Yeah, yeah.
1: They're enormous.
3: But if this is for the group games, Neil, what's going to happen when it gets to quarters and semis and the...
1: But was it maybe always this way?
3: And it's never been this bad.
1: No?
3: Never. Now, the last tournament, there was never this amount of conversations around pricing. But again, it's because... wait till you hear the best part of it is, I buy a ticket from FIFA... early, okay, let's say I pay €2,000 for it. Then I don't want to go. I can now put it back on sale for whatever I want through the FIFA website. I can put it on for €10,000. But then what happens? FIFA are going to take 15% of my fee.
1: Of the profit.
3: So now FIFA have become the touts. They take
1: 15% of your resale.
3: They take 15% of my resale, so they are now in the touting industry.
1: Oh man, it's just a complete and utter racket. Yeah. Where did you watch the match?
3: We watched it on big screens. We watched them at home, we watched them in pubs, we watched them on the fan zones, which was still, look, it was still amazing. But to get to a game, it's the same with concerts now, Neil. Getting to a big concert, people are being completely priced out of concerts, you know. Big events are becoming more and more difficult to get into.
1: So true fans,
3: loyal fans
1: cannot afford
3: cannot get to these things anymore. Yeah. Unless you take out insane loans, you can't justify paying €10,000 to watch a game. You can't. I don't care how wealthy you are.
1: You have to be uber wealthy,
3: stupid wealthy. And there was a lot of incredibly wealthy people from around the world that are there, and they'll pay whatever it wants. And obviously, there's enough of them to fill stadiums.
1: Yeah,
3: you know.
1: But yeah. I think it's very sad when those that are the genuine fans are precluded.
3: Yeah, yeah.
1: You know? Some of these people are coming from very, very, very poor countries.
3: Absolutely,
1: very
3: absolutely.
1: Poor countries.
3: I mean, to get to these nations to actually be able to afford flights and accommodation, that's already an enormous expense.
1: Who would you get in the bus to here at work?
3: I got Czechia and I got, I think I got an island I've never heard of. I don't know.
1: Are they still in or out?
3: I must check and see how I'm getting on. But if any money I'm making back, I need it.
1: I think people should just give me the money now.
3: I think so.
1: I mean, it's over. So they should just pay me.
3: So you've got who? France?
1: France.
3: Oh, yeah. We'll see.
1: What do you make of the hydration rule? Isn't that the greatest joke you ever saw in your entire life?
3: Like we started that back in the 90s, didn't we? With Jack Charlton was throwing water on people, you know? The 15-minute rule is, again, it's an option for them to sell more ads on telly, you know?
1: I think it's appalling.
3: Yeah, it does. Again, they're trying to bring in this American sports kind of a format where it's constant breaks, advertising everywhere, sell you more ads. That's what they're trying to do. It's a massive, massive money churner for these guys.
1: Money, you know? At the end of the day, that's what it's all about. But you had a good week anyway.
3: Amazing week, regardless of the ticket prices. I mean, I'd love to know if we'd have got to a game if Ireland had been there. You know, we would have got in somehow.
1: Yeah.
3: Turn up, if you want to get into an event, they say, turn up carrying a ladder with a high viz and you'll get into anything. And I swear to God, we thought about that.
1: Great week, all the same, in spite of it. Nice one. Off you go. Get a bit of brekkie. Have a great day. That's KC. Spend a week in Canada. 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
2: 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It's Monday, so you should be texting for the Monday Munchies, courtesy of ourselves and the Old Mill Confectionery. So text who you are, text where you're working, who you're working with, and you could win for yourself wonderful trays of freshly baked cakes from the Old Mill Confectionery at the North Point Business Park. Now, check out all of the different shops now of all shapes and sizes that are now selling Old Mill Confectionery cakes. And we've got the big chocolatey fudge cake for you, sharp knife for that one. And then we've got the long jammy donuts, the light and creamy eclairs, the chocolate slices, the custard slices, the tipsy cake. And get the kettle on, lads. There's lots of Chester cake on the way as well. So text who you are and where you're working to 086 8104 106. If you've never texted before, do so for the first time today. We'll do the first bunch of shout-outs in a half an hour's time. And this week, we've teamed up with the Sandymount Hotel above in Dublin, right near Sandymount Strand. Or jump on the dart and you're into the heart of Dublin city centre. We have overnight stays for two people with breakfast and dinner in the Sandymount Hotel. It is a beautifully located hotel. You will love your weekend away, whether it's exploring the capital or just hanging out, chilling and taking it easy. So we got overnight stays every day this week. Two people, breakfast and dinner at the Sandymount Hotel. And on Friday, you'll get a Dublin Bay cruise from Dublin City to Dunleary thrown in as well. So you're absolutely spoiled for choice. I'll be opening the phone lines on that one a little later on this morning. Talk on a topic. Two callers, 30 seconds each, to talk on a topic of my choosing. So stand by your phones for that one. For all of the business, text 0868 104 106. A busy morning this morning. James is standing by. John's standing by. Dave as well. First up, Linda. Linda, good morning.
3: Good morning, Neil.
2: Now, I'm back to buses again. I just happened to just mention, buses and double-deckers and being caught in jams and stuff like that. And then we had a call earlier of a very, very worrying event. You were on the same bus, were you?
3: I was on the same bus that afternoon with my 13-year-old daughter.
2: Okay. So you describe what happened then.
3: Do you know, Neil, all my years going on buses, I never, ever experienced anything like it. The bus just suddenly jammed. It jammed twice. Like, the first time was okay. People were like, okay, like, but then the second time was just horrendous. I was sitting at the back of the bus, my daughter, because the bus was kind of fairly packed, so obviously my daughter wanted to sit with me, and the only seats that were available were the long row at the back.
2: Okay, so you've got no protection there on those long benches.
3: No protection whatsoever, no.
2: I'm hearing you.
3: So when the bus suddenly jammed, I got flung straight down the aisle. I got flung off the step into the middle of the aisle. And I spent from 20 past 6 Saturday evening until 2 o'clock Sunday morning in the Mercy Hospital.
2: Good God.
3: Yeah, it was crazy. And there was actually another two people that were on the bus in the Mercy Hospital as well.
2: Do you know something? This might sound absolutely stupid now, but shouldn't there be seat belts on buses?
3: There should be. That's what we were actually discussing as well yesterday. There should be. It's absolutely crazy. And there was kids and all upstairs crying because they got flung off their seats. And there was elderly people that were there. They got flung off their seats. It was horrific.
2: Would that driver have filled in a report for Capwell,
3: I
2: wonder? Or was the whole thing just brushed over, or what?
3: There was no connection then with the driver. Like, obviously, I was upset myself. My 13-year-old daughter was upset. Thank God she wasn't injured. But she just got a fright. So it was traumatic. But we got nothing off the driver. No apology, no nothing.
2: And does anybody know what led to the jamming of brakes? Why was the reason?
3: Well, seemingly he said, I overheard him saying to somebody that there was a car in front of him very near, but then there was another passenger on the bus that the car was nobody near him. So, to be honest, I think that was just an excuse. I don't know, because I was sitting at the back of the bus, so I saw nothing. I was just talking away with my daughter, and next thing I knew, I was thrown onto the floor.
2: What about did you see the elderly people falling onto the floor?
3: I didn't.
2: Their glasses, children with bruises.
3: No. I just heard the kids, because it happened so quick, I just heard everybody screaming. And I heard the kids upstairs screaming. It just happened so quick.
2: He never checked. He never checked on his passengers, though, at any stage.
3: No. He didn't. No, he sat in the driver's seat.
2: I mean, I don't want this to turn into a let's bash the bus air and drivers. This is a one-off, all right? I'm hoping it's a one-off and that we shouldn't have concerns about the standards of bus air and drivers, no?
3: Yeah, I don't know. But to be honest, Neil, when the incident happened, it happened there by Patrick's Bridge. He carried on driving up to another two stops to pick up people. And there was people on the bus screaming, crying. I was upset myself. There was other people upset and there was other passengers getting on the bus and they were probably saying, what the hell is going on? But he just carried on driving. I didn't think he would have carried on driving only for there was another lady getting off in Woodstone Street and she told him that he should have called in an ambulance and the guards. And it's then that the ambulance and the guards came.
2: Oh, no, I didn't know that. So did he ultimately then call an ambulance and the guards? Or did a passenger do it?
3: No, he didn't. It was the passenger that had to do it. He didn't do it.
2: Okay. I'm going to check and see if Bus Éireann even has a report of this at Capwell. I get Seamus to make the call and see if they're aware of it or what happened or what's the protocol in situations like this.
3: Well, to be honest, I was on to them myself earlier on, so I don't know was anybody else on to them, but my injuries, I have a black eye. They thought that I was out to fracture my back, but thankfully I didn't. I have bruises all over my body. It's just horrific, absolutely horrific.
2: Right. Now you're going to be suffering for quite some time. There's going to be a lot of pain. Yeah. You know, you're going to notice that it takes a few days for the real pain to kick in and the discomfort.
3: I have an appointment there now actually in a minute with my own doctor, so it's just I never ever witnessed anything like it.
2: I'd be keeping a record of all of that, and I'd certainly be talking to Bus Éireann about out of pockets and things that. Yeah. Absolutely, you should not be held financially responsible for whatever happened.
3: No, like all we wanted to do was just get home safely, not thinking that something like this would happen.
2: No,
3: turn to a nightmare.
2: All right, stay in touch. Okay, yeah, we'll see if they've got a logged report on it anyway and see what they say. That would be Bus Éireann at Capwell. Thanks, Linda. Look after yourself.
3: Oh, thank you.
2: Take care.
3: Bye.
2: Cheers. 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We're talking about robberies this morning. Do you know, it's very interesting. And you know, like the problem with, you know, these scumbags, these scuts that are robbing tools from the back of vans, is that they're opportunistic. They do it in the middle of the night. They do it when they know that everybody is asleep or in home and they probably won't be disturbed. It's not as if you can have Gardaí on the beat in the middle of the night in housing areas or in areas like places like residential settings. But when you have them on the streets on Garda Síochána, you do see a difference. There's a report out this morning. I'm just mentioning this. I'll go back to calls in a second. It's a report in the Amy Campbell, it's the story in this morning's Examiner. There's been a 20% increase in the detection of crimes in Cork City. And the CBA, the Cork Business Association, is saying the reason why, you could almost say there's been a 20% reduction in crime in the city. And that is because of the additional on-street Gardaí. It's making a huge difference when you see members of Garda Síochána out on the beat. Now, you can't be everywhere. And the van stories of people's tools being robbed, they're opportunistic in the middle of the night. I'm just saying that when you have Garda Síochána and enough of them out there doing good work, whether it's, you know, theft or shoplifting or disorderly conduct or antisocial behaviour, shouting and roaring and fighting, possession of drugs, dealing, it's making a big difference. That's all I'm saying. When you have presence on our streets, it's been a massive, massive win-win. And hopefully it will continue because we want the city to be safe. We want the city to be a carefree place to go, right? Anyway, text 0868-104-106. We'll pick it up after the break.
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1: Barneela remarked recently how fast some bus drivers go through Patrick Street. They will kill someone as they drive too fast altogether. Morning, I've had experiences with buses, and the only way Bus Éireann will address it is if people report it through An Garda Síochána. The more people that report driving like this, the better. Also, I live in the Fair Hill area. I see these guys going around on e-scooters with balaclavas. I'll keep an eye out for that poor man's tools. I travelled on the 202 bus. The driver was driving as if he didn't care about the bus. At one point, he hit off the side curb. She was shouting at other drivers on the road. She was beeping. She was throwing the bus all over the road. Older passengers couldn't get off their seats till the bus stopped. Also, they want us to travel by bus. They're filthy and they're never cleaned. That was on a 202 bus. If you know Dublin Hill, can you remember a few months back, a double-decker bus went down to the end and tried to get the bus under the railway bridge? Just luckily, he was either doing a training run on his own, but the bus was not in service and the railway bridge was out of commission for 3 or 4 days until the bridge was fully inspected. No trains on the Dublin line as a consequence. That was all because of a bus. What on earth is happening in Ireland? Just hire people who aren't really qualified. Not sure if these people are Irish or not and are not used to perhaps driving right-hand vehicles. Okay, you're entitled to say that if they come from other countries, I suppose, maybe have to learn that they're driving on the other side of the road. But I would think that if somebody was driving a bus, they would have had a period of time in the country where they've been driving cars or other vehicles on the left-hand side of the road, if you know what I'm saying, before they get to drive a bus. I mean, I don't think you just come into the country having driven on the right-hand side of the road and they put you inside in a bus. I hope not, anyway. Anyway, text 0868104106. And then robberies of tools. Robberies of vans in Mill Street and Macroom last week, too. You see what I mean? It's a ready-made market for stolen tools, really and truly. In the village of Ballinagree recently, 15 cars were opened and things were taken. We have very clear footage. Surely they can be caught. I'd say it's the same lads, as the clothes seem to be the same. Well, I don't know if you could connect Ballinagree with the heist of tradesmen's tools from a van on the north side of Cork City. Perhaps, I don't know. Anyway, Texter says, just listening to you talking about the man whose tools got robbed. I'm a carpenter myself, and I can only imagine what he's going through. My wife Colette won €200 voucher for Hilti from you guys on the air last week at Red FM. We'd like to give it to that man if he can pass on the number. Once the voucher comes to mine, I can give it directly to him. If you haven't sent it out, give it to him directly instead. I don't know your name because you don't sign it, but I think that's a beautiful, beautiful gesture. You win a €200 voucher on the air at Red FM for Hilti Tools and you want to give it to a man whose gear was robbed. That is so lovely. We have a big market every Thursday in the square in our local town. And I can tell you categorically, it is always full of stolen goods for sale every single week. And there is absolutely nothing being done about it. Well, wouldn't it make an interesting, piece of undercover investigation, perhaps by An Garda Síochána, maybe they do already, where they actually would go to car boot sales and Wednesday markets or Thursday markets or, you know, flea markets and places like that, just to chat with the people who are selling the tools and say, where did you get them? What documentation do you have? Do you have to have documentation? Check them for serial numbers. Check them. Sometimes tradesmen put their numbers or put their names on them, put phone numbers on them. Just saying. Anyway, text 0868104106. Let me stay with Rob. Thank you. It's Martin who won the Hilti Tools voucher. Nice man. Thank you, Martin. Lovely gesture. Denmark Dave, morning. Okay, so you were listening this morning. You heard the story of yet another man and his tools being robbed. What happened? What happened in your workshop some years back?
2: I tried that twice as well with the van, but luckily I didn't have that much in it. But
1: they tried your van
2: on site. Oh, try! The van was broken into twice, and but luckily I didn't have that much because we knew that kind of area where we were working. It was just notably bad for people breaking in, and they just either, you know, smash the back of the glass or the back on the back door or something and just get in that way. Or in the end, then they were just cutting the, you know, with the angle grinders, the portable angle grinders, they just come along and just cut it up. And
1: they need to be fast, don't they, though?
2: They do. And you were asking there about what they do, like what they were doing here as well. You'd have people coming in from outside the country. They drive in over the border from Germany or wherever, a lot of Eastern European countries. I've nothing against Eastern European countries to say that now. But they'd come in, rob, they do a whole heist, like they'd just go in and do a load of vans and a certain area, and then before you even know it, in the middle of the night, they're gone back over the border again.
1: With all of the tools.
2: All the,
1: yeah,
2: and they say they do a lot with bicycles as well.
1: Okay, but, so tell me about your workshop then.
2: Yeah, so I had a workshop on site. I had one of the different departments of these kind of big apartment complexes in Copenhagen when I was living there. And one of them, which was the biggest apartment complex, I was given a room there myself and the floor guys. There was like kind of a little four rooms, right? And we all had our own big heavy steel doors, right? And we came in the morning. There was a guy who worked for me, a guy called Jan. And Jan was just there before me. And I hadn't even got out of the van. He hit, that's after breaking in. Everything's gone. I said, what? And in we went anyway. And the place was just turned over. And the first thing I was thinking is I had one of the biggest Graggle airless sprayers at the time. I gave him about $7,000 for it. That was gone.
1: Painting and decorating is his trade, lads. So you would be using high-end sprayers, right?
2: Yeah. It was the biggest one at the time. One of the biggest of the airless sprayers they had at the time. And that was gone. I had a pile of Festool sanders, Festool, they were all gone. They'd even taken the spray cans. I had like one of the shelves with all different, you know, spray cans and stuff, everything gone. All the sandpaper for all the machines gone. So there was about $12,000, I remember, because I had to work it out for the police. They wanted to know because the guys who did it were caught and it was, they wanted to know how much it all came to, because okay, that would measure out their punishment.
1: Okay. I'll come to the bit in a minute, right? But there's an irony in all of this, so carry on.
2: Yeah. So what happened at the time, right, was there's a little important detail here. This is a big apartment complex, and every now and again they'd renovate the bathrooms. So we're kind of doing a block of four every time, and one of the customers there said to me, they've done the job and I've done more work for them themselves in the apartment. Now, move on to this time where this has happened. We've turned out the workshop has been emptied, right? And what happened was the week before, this customer that they'd worked for in the apartment, right? They'd moved, they'd bought a house. So he rang me and he said, Dave, you did our bathroom and you did some other work for us afterwards. We were happy out and look, we're after buying a house and we'd like you to come down. Could you paint some of the rooms for us before we move in? So I said, grand. Down I went anyway and had a look at it and I can't remember, but it was like maybe $3,000, they said, or something like that, you know, like kind of $3,000 or something. And he just took out a big wad of cash, right? And he said, Dave, look, there you go, look, I want to pay up front. And they said, no, you don't have to wait when we're finished or whatever. No, he insisted. Right, so I took the money, right, reluctantly. I was like,
1: Reluctantly? Reluctantly?
2: I did ask this. It's different over here, you know, people pay on time and stuff. But Jesus, so what happened was, right, everything was robbed. Now, the guy working down there for me, a guy called Paul, another painter, Paul was down there. He started that job in their house down there, right? So about 10 o'clock in the morning, Paul rang me. He said, Dave, wasn't one of the things robbed in the workshop, a giraffe sander? And I said, it was, yeah. He said, the customer just asked me here if I wanted to buy a giraffe sander. And I said, geez, that's kind of ironic now, isn't it? Because they lived right next door to the workshop. And I mean, they've nothing to do with painting. Why the hell would he have a giraffe sander for sale, right? And there was a Hoover as well, because we've big industrial Hoovers as well.
1: Okay.
2: And they're really expensive. It's about $1,000, you know. And there was one of them as well. So I said, that's kind of. He said, I just told him I wasn't interested. But I said, maybe try and ring Dave. So okay, look, I said, I'll give him a ring, right? So I hung up and I was busy doing whatever I was doing. And the next thing, about 10 minutes later, Paul rang back again. Dave, he just asked now if I wanted to buy an airless sprayer. And I said, fuck, that's... Oh, sorry.
1: Forgive the language, right, okay. You know,
2: sorry.
1: Okay, now you have someone trying to sell you back all of the tools they robbed from you, right?
2: Yeah. Now, this is the same customer who's already given me the money up front for the job.
1: Okay.
2: And I'm saying, this isn't good. So I rang him, right? And I said, I just pretended nothing. And I said, hey, how's it going? Whatever, John. And he was there. I said, no, I was on, Paul rang me. And he said, you had a giraffe sander and you had an airless sprayer and stuff. And I said, how much are you looking for it? I'm interested, I said. And how much are you looking for it? And he said, well, I tell you now, he said, you can get the giraffe sander for, I think it was like 150 quid. And he said, the airless sprayer, they cost $2,500 new, you know, and we're going to sell it for 500. And I said, okay, look, I'm definitely interested. I'll buy it off you. So he said, well, I don't have it. They're at another guy's house, right? You,

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1: And he sent Anna's address as well. So I did because I knew the
2: air. What happened next?
1: Number one, I'd received. So I rang the police, and I told them the story, and they said, okay, look, there's one of the special or the detectives will ring you back there in a second. So the detective rang me back, and he said, Davey said, are you sure? No. He said, and I tell you, look, I said, you have the picture. He said, yeah, we've got the picture. We've everything. I said, you can see there's a bag hanging off the airless sprayer, and you can't see this in the picture, but there's a spray tip in that bag.
3: Okay.
1: And it's a 517, I said.
3: Okay, so you were 100% sure that it was your kit.
1: Yeah.
3: So what did the police do?
1: Oh, he said, as long as you're sure. I said, I am. I've got all this stuff. I've got all the receipts. So he said, because we're moving in now. He said, we're going in now. So I said, okay. So I said, grand. He said, just stand by. He said, we'll ring you back in a minute. So then I had to ring Paul in because Paul was down in the house painting. I said, Paul, I think you better pack your gear and get the hell out of there. I said, because the police are going in now, the other place, to get the gear. So he was like, oh, feck, I better get out of here. And the next thing, the detective rang me back. He said, we're here. We got him. It's all, as you said, you described in the whole.
3: So you got everything back. You got three grand for your troubles. And what happened to the robbers?
1: Yeah. So what happened then was that when all this happened, I was thinking, oh, I'm going to have to ring the painter. You know, I'm going to, how are we going to deal with this one? And so before I'd even a chance, I looked at my phone. I had about 10 missed calls from the guy, this guy that we were painting for.
3: Yeah.
1: So I said, okay, I'm just going to have to ring him, you know. So I rang him, and he was there, Dave, I'm so sorry. He said, I knew nothing about this. I knew nothing about it. He said, it was some of the guys I know, they just told me they had some painting gear they wanted to sell, you know.
3: Come on.
1: I know.
3: Was he think you're going to swallow that?
1: Yeah, I know, but do you know what?
3: Was he not arrested? Said, no, could they not prove it against him?
1: Yeah, they were. Yeah, they were all arrested. Yeah.
3: So the guy in the apartment next to your lockup robbed you, fenced it to another guy who tried to sell it back to you, unbeknownst that it was all your gear in the first place. What are the chances of that?
1: Yeah, the police said as well. They said they were laughing. They came with all the gear and. They were laughing. I mean, the police, they were just all right. Doubled over.
3: So did you have to go to court, or did they get jail time, or what?
1: No, what happened was I had to give them receipts of what everything cost. That's how I remember it was around 12 grand. And I document that with all the receipts and all the things, because I listed all the things that were missing as well in the report. And so then depending on how much, like the more it's worth, obviously the more you're going to get into trouble. So it was based on the value of it. So what happened afterwards, all I do know is I didn't have to go to court. All I did was I gave all the receipts and everything what the police asked for. And what happened after that, I actually don't know. I never saw him again anyway.
3: You don't know whether they did time or got a fine or a suspended or anything. You don't know.
1: No, I never found out. No, I never found out. I didn't ask either. I think I was just so relieved just that I got my stuff back. And it was only this morning when I was listening to that poor carpenter there, his story there. I said, oh, jeez, I know it well, that, you know. But I was just really, really,
3: that's
1: really
3: amazing.
1: Lucky.
3: That is an amazing story. The chances of that are a million to one. Or how many people live in Copenhagen or the greater city? It's probably like 15 million to one chance.
1: Oh Jesus! No, there's a lot in it. There's
3: mad.
1: A lot, but yeah.
3: All right.
1: And the only thing I didn't get back was the Kansas spray paint.
3: Yeah, but you got $3,000. You trousered $3,000, right?
1: What I did, because I'm an honest man, what I did was I said to Paul. I said, Paul, look, I said I don't want to do anything. I don't want anything to do with that job. So I said, look, do you want to finish it? If you want to finish it, you can. And look, so he said he would. He'd finish it. And so I just gave him the money and said, then it was just out of my. I didn't have anything to do with it. So that's what I did.
3: Do you not believe?

0: believe that the apartment that you were painting was the guy who had robbed you? No?
1: He was involved in it somewhere. Of course he was, yeah. Definitely. And I mean, they knew, okay. I mean, looking back at it, you know, I think they knew as well, you know,
0: you knew on site.
1: Yeah. They'd know the permanent kind of tradesmen that were there. I was there for, I had all the painting maintenance on site and, you know, the same with the floor guys as well. They got all their floor machines taken as well. I actually don't know if they got them back.
0: It was an inside job, but you, okay. You didn't want it on it your was, conscience. Yeah, oh, you didn't want it on your conscience. I get that.
1: It was out of the way. Then I said, you know, I've done nothing wrong. I got my stuff back and that's all I want.
0: All right.
1: Because, you know, I'm not out to get anyone, you know.
0: All right, my friend. So that was it. Mind yourself. Take care.
1: Listen, Neil, I just want to say before I head off there, just a huge thanks to everyone who came there and for all the help from Red FM with the fundraiser for Cathy Kinnifick there last Saturday, and they had a great day. It was a great turnout. So
0: I'm glad that it made a difference.
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0: All right,
1: thanks very much.
0: Okay, stay in touch as always. Take care, Denmark Dave. A big thank you as well to everyone at Red FM, from everybody at Sheehan Plumbers in Waterfall. They won Free Food Friday on Friday. So thank you also to Camille for the fantastic, most tasty welcome feed. It was a fantastic start to a great weekend for 23 hungry people, all thanks to Camille and Red FM. Thank you. It's lovely when people come back and just say that. Thanks very much. Do you want me to go live or can I take a break maybe and just come back after the break? You're under pressure? Okay, we'll stay with call. John! If anybody knows where all of these stolen tools are sold, it would be John Byrne. Do you know?
2: Yeah, there's a lot of them going to the pawn shops. I had an electrician there, a friend of mine there some years ago. All his gear was knocked off and he went down shopping to have a look what he could find.
0: And without naming a shop, did he go into a bricks and mortar retail establishment and see his tools?
2: Yeah, picked them all out and put them all up on the counter. And the guy behind the counter thought he was making a fantastic sale. He turned around and told him, he said, "They're all my gear." He said, "I have them marked." He said, "And I'm taking them, I'm walking out the door with them." And your man says, "You can't do that." Well, he said, "It's like this now, two choices. I'm walking out," he said, "I'm calling the cops down," he said, "to ask you how you got them."
0: And?
2: So Peter, the electrician, left with all his gear.
0: And do we know what protocol they go through? If I rob your van and have a swag of gear and I bring it into a shop like that, am I asked any questions when I'm trying to sell it cheap to them?
2: To the best of my knowledge, no.
0: Okay. Do some of these pieces of equipment are thousands of euro. Do they come? Do they have to come with kind of certification or any?
2: There would be a numbers on most of them, but most tradesmen would mark their tools. Like, we used to have a fierce problem long ago with transformers, because one transformer looks the same as another, you know. But what I used to do with my transformers, I used to screw the top off them and I used to mark them on the inside of the lid and screw the top down again so that if somebody tried to cross off the markings that you had on the outside of it, that's once you knew to show you
0: improved. So, but, in the case of your buddy, the electrician, everything that was stolen from him, was it stolen from the job or stolen from a van?
2: No, it was stolen out of his van.
0: So it is fair to say that there are many options for thieves to fence this stuff, right?
2: Well, you see, they can see the vans going around, you see. Fellas that would be on the scope looking for something to knock off. And it's quite easy to follow the van to your home address and wait in the middle of the night to come out to take it while you're asleep.
0: I tell you the story, because this is something that I witnessed and I was part of, when I think it was 19,000 euro worth of gear was robbed out of the back of a van outside my home by a bunch of characters who came across the border, I'd say, down over the county bounds in one of those white vans. And literally, like, you know, they swarmed all over it, because I saw them reversing afterwards. I could see on the CCTV, you know, the doorbell cam caught them reversing the back of their van up to the back of the fellow who was doing work in my house. And I'd say within 60 seconds, they had everything shifted from one van to another and gone.
2: Oh, yeah, it is about a 7-minute scoop, and they have everything lifted.
0: Faster than that.
2: We were on a job one day, and we had a transformer, a generator. So it took four guys to lift it comfortably. you know. So they lit up Wembley Stadium for it. And that was lifted. So it was taken, but we got it back.
0: So they'll end up on eBay, they'll end up on Facebook Marketplace, and they'll end up in some disreputable stores that will resell them.
2: Well, as you said, a lot of the stuff to see goes over the county bounds into see to another jurisdiction.
0: They go then into a boot sale or a Saturday market here or a Wednesday market on the street there, whatever the case may be. But it's happening in Denmark. Did you also say that the trades down in Australia are plagued by it?
2: That's right. The tradespeople there, they were signing up in the van saying, don't steal my tools because I needed to pay your social welfare.
0: Yeah, bums. Yeah. Never do a day's work in their life.
2: Yeah, because it became very popular in Oz as well, like, you know, vans being raided, you know.
0: Yeah. And do you think that the only thing that would stop it is if people think twice before they buy it?
2: Well, you see, some people would buy it unknowing. Like, you know, guy goes at the weekend and he thinks, in fact, I have a job coming up in the job at home and I need it, like, and I can't afford a new one without ever thinking about the implications,
0: I know.
2: But any shop that's slogging gear, like second-hand gear, like, they should have a book with a name and address and a contact number and get a license number as well of anybody, you know, trading and stuff to them, you know.
0: The bigger big fairs then. I don't want to name any of them but around the country. Yeah. Really, really big ones. I'm talking about the massive scale that happen annually in different places. Some of them can be horse fairs, some of them can be, you know, puck fair and places like that. Yeah. They attract huge amounts of people selling, buying and selling.
2: Yeah.
0: I imagine that those also, the big ones that would happen, lots of tools are for sale. Imagine a portion of those are probably stolen as well.
2: Yeah, but there's a lot of stuff being slogged in the pub then as well.
0: Perhaps.
2: As I said, like, I'm not working anymore, like, you know, and I'm not using this. Like, is anybody interested?
0: Yeah, do you know anyone that needs a blah, blah, blah, blah, blah? Yeah, fair enough. Just before I let you go, were you on to Capwell on a couple of occasions?
2: Oh, I was, but about the driving.
0: Do we have an issue with the standard of bus errand drivers?
2: Well, a serious issue. I was coming in the Commons Road one day following a bus, and by Dino's there, and it was a solid red light, and the bus just went through it. Now, if I was coming down from the north side, that bus would have wiped me out, or anybody else, and that would have been in my vehicle.
0: Are they under pressure with schedules, I wonder?
2: No, they're under pressure with the training that they're getting. You must remember now, we had a serious bus crash in Dublin.
0: Yeah. I think that driver had a heart attack, though, I think.
2: I don't think so, Neil.
0: No, was there not some kind of a medical emergency there, no? Was it?
2: No.
0: Okay.
2: Well, you see, from what I've come across, that driver was involved in a previous crash in a bus with another company.
0: Okay. Don't know anything about that, but best not to go there unless I have... unless I've got information that I can stand over, but
2: Well, just like this now, like, how many months is it now and there's been no charges or there's been no nothing about it?
0: These things take time.
2: But hold on a while now, that bus was driven away from the scene. So there was nothing wrong with the bus.
0: But a red light's a red light. Anybody, Magoo would know you stop at a red light. Like, you don't need special training for that.
2: Yeah, absolutely, but they're not.
0: Okay. All right, thanks, John. 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
1: 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Morning to Eric. To everybody out moving warehouse today, we need a sugar fix. Billy, Arthur, John, Kevin and Eddie the Tile, who loves Chester cake. Well, Eddie would love everything Cork. He's a great man for bigging up Cork. And Chester cake, of course, is traditionally Cork. So well done to everybody at the Tile store. Everybody at the Cove Primary Care Unit at Ticknock and Cove are listening, particularly all of the amazing doctors, and they'd all share. Welcome back, Neil. D here from home. I miss my workmates at Kevin Condon Financial Brokers in Blackpool. Some nice treats would be unbelievable, says D. So morning to all of you. Bandon Primary School for the Monday Munchies. The fabulous staff are providing summer programs which begin today for all of the young'uns. Morning to Orla. Hi to Siobhan and everybody at the Cork Taxi Co-op. Rathbarry and Rat Glenview Stud are always listening out in Castlelines. Dairy Gold Accounts Payable Department, who love the show. Morning to Ailish and all of the gang. DDA in Dell Technology. Morning, Lisa. Thank you for all the red love hearts. Makes all the difference. Boiler Angels are back to work after a fabulous gig in Thomond Park last week for Gabrielle and Buble. Both were immense. The PRL Group for HB Ice Cream. I'd say there's a lot of ice cream being sold. Certainly last week, I'd say he ate a lot of ice cream, a lot of 99s going over the counter, I'd say. Morning to Tim Madden and everybody. He says, we are doing absolute Trojan work. 2 weeks of hell trying to get ice creams to every shop and supermarket in Cork, Tipperary, Waterford, says Tim Madden for HB. Keep it up. There's a place in heaven for you. Macaulay's and Middleton are working very hard all through the heat and the hay fever of last week. Euro Car Parts in Wilton, 360 Security in Ballincollig, MMP O'Sullivan Cash and Carry in Duclone. We're so hungry for food. We are working very hard supplying our wonderful customers. Beautiful cakes would hit a really creamy note. Aren't people being very inventive with the text these days? I love it. And everybody at Max's, you head office as Martina and all of the staff out in Ballincollig. And just one or two more. NetApp in Navigation Square could do with some cakes. And everybody at the Cork Clinic, Rockwell Insulation and Ventilation in Clahean, Pest Attack in the Lock, and Caulfield's Industrial in Little Island. There's Adrian and Alan and Lenny and Jer and Kian and Donlan, Aaron and Noel and Gordon. There's a lot of you out there, but we got lots of cakes to go around. So keep those texts coming. Text who you are and where you're working to 0868 104 106. And we'll do another bunch of shout outs. And someone is going to score big just before midday today, courtesy of ourselves in the Oatmeal Confectionery for the Monday Munchies. Okay, I was chatting earlier on with lots of different people, but amongst them, KC, who spent a week in Toronto, Canada, went over to see some pals. The whole thing was pre-planned because he was going to go over anyway, because he had a premonition that Ireland were going to be in the World Cup. It didn't work out that way, but he went all the same. So for two tickets for a Germany game in Toronto, $14,000. And these are nosebleed tickets, way up in the gods, if you like, way up at the rafters. But anyway, James, good morning.
2: Good morning. How are you?
1: How did it get so bad? Like, bring me back to Italia 90, will you?
2: Well, that was the second one, yeah. Italia 90 was, we went to Genoa first, and I think that was about 50, and I think they come through one of the agencies. The flight was, I forget what it was, it wasn't when we stayed two nights. The whole thing was less than £400 at that stage. That was two nights in Genoa, flights to and from, and the ticket.
1: Okay, what and match? Forgive me.
2: The Genoa one was against Bulgaria, and we were standing right behind Paddy Bonner's goals when the penalty was being taken, not up in the sky. The one in Rome, we were a little bit higher, which was in the stadium in Rome, the main stadium in Rome.
1: And were you at the game that Italy sent Ireland home, is it?
2: Or Scudacci, the so-and-so scored, yeah.
1: A name we'll never forget. Toto Scudacci.
2: Scudacci is a B, you know what?
1: He's only doing his job, boy. He was only doing his job. He went out there to score, like.
2: That's what he did very well, the only mistake they made. For that one, we were there for a night. Well, no, sorry, we were supposed to be there for a night. We spent the night in Dublin Airport because the planes were so backed up, they couldn't get out. But we would have, part of the package was a night stay, a flight, and the tickets. And the ticket again was something in the region of less than £50.
1: Would you have? It was 1990. Did you think that was a lot of money in 1990? It's 36 years ago.
2: Well, yeah, but I put it this way: it was 1990 for £50 would be quite a bit less than a week's wages. If you want to put it that way, quite a bit. I mean, you talk about 14 grand. Is there anybody on 7 grand a week now?
1: No. I mean, that's just beyond. There's no acceptable reason for a 7 grand ticket for a first round match in the World Cup. None. And that's a FIFA website.
2: It's FIFA is the problem. Like, I mean, Platini is suing some of the guys in FIFA now over corruption. Like, he was let go by FIFA.
1: Yeah.
2: I mean, why are the water breaks? Why are the commercial breaks in the middle of a match?
1: Come here.
2: It's all about money.
1: That's the greatest piece of call attitude I've seen in years.
2: Well, it's like American football, isn't it? But I mean, even flights to those matches.
1: Even when it's cool and raining, they take hydration breaks. Ever hear anything so stupid?
2: Oh, well, it's commercialism. Like, I mean, I don't know what the ads are, what cost it is to get on TV. It's more expensive than the Super Bowl. But the World Cup final, I think, gets 1.3 billion. Super Bowl gets 200 million of an audience.
1: Yeah.
2: And it's something like that.
1: Yeah. Incidentally, you're 50, let's say 50 euro, right? Let's just say 50 euro for the Ireland-Italy match at Italia 90. Your 50 euro back in 1990 is worth 105 euro today. Does that make sense?
2: That says something, doesn't it? No, it's beyond the level of the normal person. And I don't know how the stadiums are full. I just don't know how the stadiums are full because a lot of the hotels...
1: Because it's dynamic pricing. It's when you're very close to a game. I'm quite sure that those tickets didn't cost 7 grand at the off. But they because it's a few days before the game and dynamic pricing, which is cruel, I think. It's a cruel trap. Drives the price up because of demand.
2: Yeah, what will the market take? That's the American phrase. What will the market take? How much can I rob people for? What's the maximum I can take from them?
1: It must have been an incredible experience, in spite of the fact that Ireland went out to Italy and that was a quarter final game, wasn't it?
2: Yeah, it was. Yeah, it was. '88 was probably a learning process. 90 was more experience in it, taking it on board. But we were camping out there. I sort of one of the girls there. If you listen to Jocks Will Go to Stuttgart, that actually happened. Everything in that song was reality.
1: Was it written about you, was it?
2: I hope not.
1: But did you go in a van?
2: Oh, we left in a camper. We broke down just outside Strasbourg. Because we're in the motor business, so you don't get a well-dressed tailor. So we knew the thing wasn't great when we were leaving. Luckily, we had good insurance, so we got a brand new car. And then we went camping. And after the Ireland match against England, we come back to the place where we were staying, and the guy was out jumping around, the security man. He had been a prisoner of war in Germany, in England, during the war. He'd been a prisoner of war, so he was delighted to see England beaten.
1: In the England net.
2: Net, yeah, that was it. Like that day, that was just an amazing day. Like, I mean, I saw adults, we were adults as well, but adults actually crying that day. It was amazing. Like, it was a new event. We camped and it was brilliant weather and it was easy to get around and we had no sat nav, but we still finished up every place we needed to go.
1: Did you go with a bunch of mates, was it?
2: Four of us went all together.
1: And are you still pally with them, or are they still around, or...?
2: Oh, they are, yeah, they are. The second time I went with one of them to Rome, because that was all in short notice, Rome and Genoa. We hadn't booked in advance. The German one we had booked well in advance.
1: Please explain to me, I mean, how many teams are in the World Cup? Is it like 40? Is there 50? God, that's an awful lot, right?
2: There was 16 in Euro 88, I think, and it probably was 16 again in...
1: Well, how many is in the World Cup now?
2: It's a 48.
1: Okay, nearly 50 of them. And how come... Are we supposed to believe that all of those teams from all of those countries, some of them who are not known for playing a whole lot of soccer in the first place, are in the World Cup and we're not because they're better than us, is it?
2: Well, you see, that's the, what would you call it, the representation from different areas. Like Cape Verde, one of the guys playing with Cape Verde, there's a Shamrock Rovers.
3: Yeah.
2: I mean, and he's, again, the birth, the parentage they got.
1: So do they have easier draws or what?
2: Oh, they do. Like, I mean, Australia usually qualify, America usually qualify. You know, they want those there. The African ones will usually qualify. Brazil went very close to not qualifying this year, but they managed to sort it out at the end.
1: Look at Italy. Italy haven't been in a number of World Cups now, have they?
2: No, they missed out because they're in a mess.
1: Yeah.
2: But there's some very dubious decisions as well being noted during this World Cup, leaning towards certain people getting through. I think it's probably quite corrupt.
1: That's quite interesting if you're alluding corruption. You're not saying that some of the games are rigged. If they'd be rigged, they'd need to have a ref involved.
2: I'd say everybody's involved.
1: Oh, my God. That's interesting. All right. Cheers, James. Have a good one. 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I don't know if anybody agree with the decision-making within the World Cup being dubious or questionable. I mean, I don't profess it as being my first game, my first sport. It's not my first love. Tennis would be, but I've watched a number of them where I even hear the commentator saying, oh, I can't believe that decision, or I can't believe that VAR looked at it and went with that decision. Anyway, back after 11.
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1: To be part of the conversation, the Neil Prendeville Show with Elevate Credit Union. Very, very busy morning this morning. We get straight to the phone lines. I don't want to keep people waiting. Lucy.
2: Yes, hi Neil.
1: All right, so James was telling me about the Euros in 88 and the Italia 90 World Cup in 1990, certainly with regards to the cost of his tickets.
2: So you, it was 94, yeah.
1: So you went to Orlando in 94. Okay, go ahead.
2: What So it was against Netherlands.
1: You okay?
2: And we lost.
1: Yeah,
2: okay. 2-1. And after that, we went to Church Street that evening. So we went in, we met all the players there.
1: What was happening in Church Street, incidentally?
2: It's a pub. It's a pub in Church Street. We knew that the Irish players were going to turn up.
1: Okay, to the Irish pub. And did they?
2: They did. And I met Roy Keane, and he was sitting down in the corner, and he had a very sour face because they were after losing, obviously. But I got my signature on the World Cup ticket from him.
1: And you'd no problem getting him to sign it or anything because he would take a loss like that very personal. He would.
2: Yeah, I was amazed actually. I know he didn't. You know, by the look of him, he didn't like it. But I still got it. I got the signed autograph on my ticket.
1: Well, fair play to him. Do you ever on Instagram? If you ever look at videos on Instagram, they bombard you with other videos that are similar to it. It's the algorithm. You know what I'm saying? Do you understand me?
2: Okay.
1: All right. So once there about 2 months ago, I must have seen one where a player blanked a child. Right.
2: Oh,
1: and ever since that day, 2 months ago, I'm being bombarded with both players blanking children and then wonderful, wonderful people like Ronaldo, who never ignores anybody at all. Do you know what I mean? Cristiano.
2: Yes, I do.
1: And they go on and on and on. And then it goes to basketball players doing it. And then it goes to pop stars doing it. And actors who are rude. You know, my whole feed now is rude people.
2: I know. No. Well, he was down that night.
1: No, but he signed the ticket.
2: He signed it. And I still have it to this day. Imagine that.
1: Yeah. Why did you pay for the ticket, though? The World Cup ticket?
2: $60.
1: And that was an American World Cup?
2: Yeah, in Orlando.
1: So how did it get from 60 to thousands and thousands and thousands?
2: Oh, it's a rip-off. It's just somebody. They're all out there to make money out, obviously, you know.
1: My God. So did you stay long? Were you working there? Did you go for the work?
2: No, it was just on holiday. I went over to meet my brother-in-law, and he lives in Orlando, Jacksonville in Orlando.
1: Yeah.
2: So he said, let's go to one of the matches, because Mexico were playing as well, and against Ireland, but we went to the Netherlands one.
1: Yeah.
2: And that night, we went back to Church Street, and I spent my whole night down the ground picking up dollars in the pub.
1: Really?
2: I swear to God, I went out to the bathroom after that night. I didn't see no one on it. The floor was just destroyed in dollars.
1: Dropping money?
2: Dropping dollars, yeah. And I actually got $1 and it was 100 euros. But anyway, I went out to the bathroom and I put the stopper in the sink and I washed all the money.
1: Any idea how much you made?
2: I had $250.
1: Off the floor
2: that night. I'll never forget as long as I live.
1: So if you'd gone in there for a fortnight, you'd have certainly well paid for your holiday.
2: Exactly. Yeah. It was so funny.
1: I love it.
2: But anyway, that was my
1: thanks,
2: thing.
1: Thanks, Lucy. Appreciate it.
2: The World Cup.
1: Take care. Thanks for calling.

0: love those kind of calls. They're great fun. Thank you. Text 0868104106. It's Monday. So we got the Monday Munchies, courtesy of ourselves in the Old Mill Confectionery. Lots and lots of cakes every single Monday. And somebody's going to win it for all of their workmates. So what you got to do is text who you are and where you're working. Do it right now. Text 0868104106. We got the most beautiful cakes, all locally made. At the North Point Business Park Bakery, and you can buy them at all of the different shops that are now covering and stocking the Old Mill Confectionery. We have the fudge cake for you, we've got the donuts, the eclairs, the chocolate slices, the custard slices, the tipsy cake, and lovely, lovely Chester cake. So you got to do two things. Get the kettle on if you win, and to win, text who you are and where you're working to 0868 104 106. We've also got wonderful giveaways every day this week with the Sandyman Hotel. I'll tell you more about it a little later on. Suffice to say that every day we've got an overnight stay for two people. We've got room, breakfast and dinner at the Sandyman Hotel every day this week, and we'll open the phone lines on that one just before midday today. So text 0868 104 106 for all of the business. Trades and tools. Desi said, if the trades were to mark their tools with invisible ink, the Gardaí could shine a UV light on the tools and the invisible ink would show up. That's all the proof that you would need. Well, every single bit of advice and tip is welcome, Desi, and thank you for that one. The problem is that a lot of people who have vans full of tools have to take the risk and leave the tools. They're so heavy a lot of the time, and they've nowhere to store them. So unfortunately, they'd have to take a risk and leave them in the van overnight. And the robbers and the thieves know all of that, of course. I'm sure they do. John, good morning.
1: Good morning, Neil.
0: And talk about, and this is another level now of cruelty, right? This is just appalling. Tell me your story from 2 years ago.
1: October 2024, during my mother's funeral, I got my shed robbed, because it happened. My mother's funeral was beyond the Monday. It was on the Monday, but this is the Saturday night, Sunday morning time, I'd say, because when I went out on the Sunday morning, between everything during the funeral, coming up to the funeral, I was organising everything, and I forgot to lock the shed, but anyway, they had, regardless, I think they would get in anyway when they wanted something, but So I found myself in the position then between organising the funeral and trying to deal with the robbery, and I had the guards out and all, and so I had to kind of park the whole robbery thing until after the funeral. But they took a power washer. They took and now the power washer was an unusual make, actually. It was a Life and power washer. It was a blue colour. It had a blue colour, petrol tank on it and all that. But there was a couple of chainsaws and a couple of streamers, and there was other things taken out of it as well, Neil, at that time.
0: Yeah.
1: And, like, you see...
0: There's a ready market for all of those, because they'll all be sold on cheaply.
1: That's the thing, like. And I was fast forward to April of this year. The shed got broken into. No, I had a bit more security, but unfortunately, I had my cameras and all. But there was cobwebs over the lens of one of the cameras, and I had got so quiet, I think I got a bit complacent.
0: I know.
1: Said, and I thought to myself, So, like, where I live, I live in a quiet area, I live in the borders of, and the Cork Water border, and it's a fairly quiet area. So, to my mind, I think they came down, like one of the guys said to me, it's amazing, we passed down a couple of farms, and there was stuff put everywhere, but they stopped at my house. I have a cottage out in the country, and I feel that I had been targeted.
0: If you're isolated, you're targeted. Yeah, is that what you're saying?
1: Yeah. And I think they knew I would probably be after replacing some of the stuff again,
0: Eilish, who's not too far from you, actually. She's over close around Lismore. She's a regular contributor. I recall her telling me some months back that they started to notice in and around where she lives vans that they didn't recognize or didn't quite fit in the area, and they were kind of alert to that.
1: There was some guy down around there recently too, who had around the Lismore Capricorn area. He had all his tools.

0: taken as well.
1: See what I mean? And she was telling me that a few, and that was, I'd say that was maybe 6 or 8 weeks ago, you know, that maybe they probably travel a fair distance, hit that area and then move on to another one kind of thing, you know?
0: I think they have radio markets. Like somebody said to me, like these people, some of them, they have a radio market. I think that if...
1: Well, I got a text a while ago saying, identifying some of the bigger fairs that happen around the country are a great draw for people who've robbed tools to sell at. I hope I'm not being disrespectful to some of the bigger fairs and events and festivals that happen around the country. Where you do see an awful lot of stuff sold, and a lot of the time it will be, you know, tools from the trades that are being sold. And I can't help but think how much of that is stolen. That's the thing.
0: That's the thing. Like, and I don't know how the guards can they do something like, kind of, as you were saying earlier, they were maybe sending people in undercover.
1: But how would you prove it?
0: How would you prove this? You definitely, like others have been saying, that you'd have to have your tools marked with something, like, you know, I have the registration numbers of the tools when you buy them. You'd need to do it, like, when you buy the tool. I know, and I'm guilty of it. Sometimes I buy something and I say I'll do it, and I put it on the long finger and let it, you know, and it won't happen. But, you know, you'd really need to mark your tools, whatever, put something on them that you'll know yourself.
1: Yeah, I know.
0: There's two criminals in this, and this might sound a terrible thing, but you see the person who steals it and the person who buys it knowing that it is stolen. There is big a contributor to this whole scenario.
1: But it wouldn't just be, I mean, cars are stolen for parts and what have you, or they're stripped. So, you know, then there are other, I mean, we hear of stories of cars being robbed to order, and before you know it, and they're on a ferry and out of the country. Phones are stolen, houses are broken into, jewellery stolen, all of it is sold on in some way, shape or form. People mightn't always know that what they're buying is robbed, you know? But for all of your tools to be stolen twice now, and once during your mother's funeral, that's awfully sad.
0: It was terrible. That was the lowest of the low. Like, you know, now in fairness, people, you know, I suppose on the positive note, people were very good that time. There was a friend of mine. She set up a GoFundMe page. Geez, I was embarrassed.
1: That's a lovely thing to do. That's a lovely thing.
0: And other people gave me some tools as well. Which was nice too, like, you know, but I felt very humbled.
1: People are kind in times of need, and that's the wonderful thing about this country. People are just genuinely very, very kind when they see friends or neighbours suffering. They want to help. I see that time after time. Right, you be, John. Thanks a lot. Regards to you. Take care. Much obliged for listening. 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Never mind going on about the price of the soccer tickets. It's nearly as bad with Cork hurling matches these days, says Kay. Well, I mean, two things there, of course. One is the price of the tickets, but I suppose the other side of it is just trying to get a ticket at any price, right? 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
1: Regarding driving buses and things like that, recently I saw a double-decker go through Douglas Village, past the Circle K garage, attempted to go around the island in between Marcello's and the Bamboo Chinese. He jammed up the whole place. Oh my God almighty. I know that tiny little island. There ain't no way. You wouldn't even get a car around that. Jammed up the whole place. Obviously, he shouldn't have went up. He should have went up Tramway Terrace, but didn't know where he was going. The other bus driver had to get out of their own bus to help him. May well have been a novice, still learning the ropes. I wonder if she'll be giving them some kind of a bit of leeway with regards to that. I mean, it's a tricky city to drive in at the best of times, but my God, attempting to go around that island is just absolutely insane. There's CCTV in all of the buses, so Bus Éireann should be able to investigate this very easily. As soon as I have a response from Bus Éireann regarding the 202 that we spoke about earlier on this morning, with so many people being injured and frightened and upset, I'll come back to you on it. I get the 212 to town from Blackrock Village most days, and going down the hill towards Porky Queeve is literally like taking your life in your hands. Someday I think we'll end up in the middle of the pitch with the speed that the drivers are driving at. Buses definitely, as you said yourself, need seatbelts. With the way they drive them these days, you need your wits about you when you use public transport with the condition of the buses anyway. Scary experiences some days, I can tell you. You're at it again now. You can say anything you want about the bus drivers, but nothing about the usual suspects that rob tools from the back of the vans. I fail to understand that text. I have been talking about both. Please get involved in the conversation, though. Text 0868 104 106. 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Emily.
2: Hello.
1: Don't talk to me about people losing wedding rings. This is your story, don't get me wrong, but my poor son himself, down in Fountainstown about 4 or 5 months ago, went in for a swim, never noticed, wedding ring gone. Mother of God, yeah. There were so many people, so many of us, scoured that beach, high tide, low tide, left and right of it, never to be found again.
2: Oh, yeah, we learned that lesson.
1: Go on, tell us the story, tell us the story, go on.
2: Oh, I was on last week and kind of did a call out to anyone for a metal detector, which was so nice. Colin from, is it CB Tool Hires? He lent us his metal detector and that was so nice. We drove down from Dublin on Saturday and collected that from him and used on the beach Saturday evening.
1: Which beach?
2: In Chidani Beach.
1: Forgive me, I know you're on air, but I was out of the country, so yeah. Thank you for that.
2: Went on down to Chidani Beach on Saturday night in the wind and rain. had a good look in the kind of area that my husband thought he dropped it because the tide was out. But no luck. We kind of gave up then because it was getting dark and the weather was awful. So we stayed the night in Clonakilty Town and then the tide was back out on Sunday morning. So we headed back down and met some lovely people as well who had actually heard the story on the radio last week. Met a lovely woman who was swimming with her friends and they said they were keeping an eye out because they had heard, which is so nice. And spoke to the lady who runs the sauna up at the car park and she kind of took our details because she said she sees people out with metal detectors often.
1: Really?
2: So she kind of took our number and she said she kind of asked people and if they found a ring, which kind of, I don't know if it makes us a bit nervous, maybe someone found it already if people are down there at metal detectors. So I don't know if maybe a further call out if anyone has found
1: okay.
2: It.
1: You know what I'm going to try and do? I'm going to try and get somebody who does metal detectoring to come on air because I'm just wondering what are the actual chances of ever finding, anything, but let's say a ring on a beach under all of that sand with moving tides and currents and what have you.
2: I know.
1: Does anyone ever actually score lucky on that?
2: I know. And we actually met a really nice man came over to us because he saw us on Sunday or yesterday with the metal detector and he was saying, are we looking for something? And we said a wedding band and he said, oh, I have my metal detector up in the car, let me go get it. And he came down and helped us for like a couple hours, which was so nice. And he had found like a couple coins and stuff, but nothing.
1: So when you see metal detectorists on beaches, are

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3: Very sad about it. We kind of got the ring in Vancouver when we lived there and brought it back with us. It's kind of the same shop that he got my engagement ring and stuff. So it was kind of a nice story.
4: Is it engraved?
3: It's engraved, yeah, with our initials and then the date of our wedding. So, yeah.
4: Did I see somebody get on to us a couple of weeks ago about another ring that was found and then it was reunited with the people who originally owned the ring? Do you remember that story, Emer? Viv, do you remember it? Was a ring, was it found on a beach? Only reason I'm saying this, Emily, is that sometimes people will find things.
3: Exactly. And yeah, just even if anyone does go down to Inchidani with metal detectors often, it would be great. If they came across a ring to try remember me and remember the radio station and get in touch.
4: Oh, please do if they do. And it may not be today or tomorrow, but because sometime over the summer, you just never, ever know, you know?
3: So will he hold, in
4: the case of my son, and he won't mind me saying that, he got a replacement exactly the same with the same engraving and everything and just moved on. What are your intentions?
3: Yeah, we actually emailed the jewellers over in Vancouver to tell them that it was lost and what would it be to replace it. And they actually said, because it was white gold, they actually said the price of gold has doubled in price since he bought it 3 years ago. So there was no chance we were buying it from there again. So we just, got a replacement ring just online, a much cheaper one.
4: All right, okay.
3: For now. Well, listen,
4: Colin from CB Tool Hire came on board with the metal detector. So thank you for that, Colin.
3: Yeah,
4: maybe somebody over the summer will remember this conversation if they spot a ring on Inchidani Beach and get in touch with me. And I'll be right back to you, Emily, all right?
3: Thank you so much.
4: All right, girl, mind yourself.
3: Take care.
4: Makes you think, doesn't it? You go to the beach and you'll take off your watch. You'll go to the beach and you'll make sure your possessions are safe and everything. You might have a bit of jewellery on you, whatever the case may be, but we never think of wedding rings or anything like that. And, you know, it obviously is happening if there's metal detectors on beaches. Wouldn't it be great to talk to somebody who's a hobbyist with regards to metal detecting? Is that even a word, incidentally, metal detecting? Let's assume that it is now. Somebody that actually goes out and about and looks for things and finds things. If you are one of those individuals, I'd love to chat with you. Text 0868104106. Pick up the phone on 0818104106. What are the chances of finding things with it? Please let me know. We could have a nice conversation on that one. Text 0868104106. It's one of the nicer types of technology, isn't it? Do you know, can I just stop for 1 second? I just want to say a few things. Thanks to Mick Mull for the last 3 weeks. He did a blinder, and to all of the gang working alongside him. So thank you for that, Michael. In safe hands, as always. Everybody's been asking. like honestly, a lot of people have been asking. How did I get on at Clarkson's Farm? I went to Cornwall, and then I went from Cornwall to Devon. And I went from Devon... Sorry, I started in the Cotswolds, incidentally, and then went from there to Devon and from there down to Cornwall. Equally beautiful places, the loveliest of people. I might have an opportunity to tell you more about that at another time. But when I was in the Cotswolds, I went over to Diddley Squat, which is like, I just want people to know, because everyone's saying, how did you get on? Would you recommend it? Would you go? And my answer to it would be, I would go to it if you're in the neighbourhood or anywhere close, but I wouldn't be going over to the Cotswolds specifically to go to Diddley Squat, unless you want to go to his restaurant pub. And if you want to do that, they are two different locations. They're a couple of miles apart. And the restaurant is booked for months and months in advance. So you'd need to be planning that if you want to do that sometime around, I don't know, August maybe, September. It's that popular. And it's all located around a lovely place called Chipping Norton. But where I did go is to the Clarkson Farm. And if you were following me on Instagram, you'll see the signs and everything, which is the place where they sell all of the vegetables from the farm. And there you will get the most delicious

0: looking vegetables of all shapes and sizes and fruit. Unbelievable potatoes, incidentally. Really. And a queue of people that went, I'd say, 200 or 300 metres back. People were patiently just standing in line to get in there and buy some spuds and veg, and good luck to them. And right behind that area then, you have a kind of like a very, very small area where you can get a bottle of beer. Obviously, it's Hawkstone, his own brand, or cider, or you can get a burger, or you can get a hot dog. That's pretty much it. Now, it's a nice day out and it's a good place to go, but that's about it, to be honest with you. I have to say, it probably was the best hot dog I have ever eaten in my entire life. But it kind of doesn't surprise me about Jeremy Clarkson. I think anything that he does, he will do well, he will do fairly, and he won't rip you off. But it was absolutely delicious. And that's as much as I can say about it. So if you're in the area, absolutely. If you're planning a trip, you need to do a lot of booking in advance and a lot of research first, because, you know, what you see on television, a lot of that you got to book to get into. I hope that explains a lot. But the other thing that I just wanted to... Actually, I'll mention the other stuff a little later on. Let me go back to the phone lines. Ursula, good morning.
1: Hi, Neil. How are you?
0: It's nice to chat with you. How are you?
1: Thank you. I'm okay.
0: And I do remember your parents, Maureen and Billy Lehan from Garvey's Bridge. I do remember them. And I was very saddened to hear that your mum had passed away.
1: Yeah, absolutely. And it was just so sudden.
0: Very sudden. You're married to the great Charlie Clark, aren't you?
1: I am indeed.
0: Yeah.
1: I am.
0: Okay. So were you, and I know your husband quite well.
1: You do.
0: Were you going to Spain, though? Mm-hmm. And had you known, was your mum unwell?
1: Not at all. There was absolutely, for somebody now of 95, she was the most sprightly woman. And that morning she had made jam, and there was sweet jam all wrong with her. She was absolutely perfect. That morning, it was the first Friday, so she was certainly a devout religion lady. So the priest, Father Sean Crowley from Blackpool, had come up to the house to give her communion, and my father, he's 97. And we saw on the ring doorbell at 2 o'clock, Father Sean was going out, and she walked out of the gate with him, and they were smelling the roses, their flowers. And we were flying out of Cork at 4:15 to Malaga for 3 weeks. So I had spoken to her that morning, and my sisters then, because I've three sisters and we'd be inside at home every day. Mm. I spoke to her and, yeah, have a lovely holiday. And she'd always give you a few bob then, so she'd given me 50 quid.
0: Don't you just love that?
1: Oh, my gosh. Every time you'd go anywhere, she'd have money inside in your bag.
0: You'll always be a child to your mum or your dad.
1: Absolutely. I mean, there are four of us there, and we're steps of stairs, 66, 68, 69, and 70.
0: And, your mammy's still giving you 50. I mean, she's just such a beautiful couple. Didn't we send them to the Metropole for a meal after your mum was on air?
1: That's right, we did. We went to the Metropole, and we had got the chauffeur, driven car in. She walked, she said goodbye to the priest, and my sisters left, and we saw all that on the ring doorbell. And we flew off to Malaga. So our flight took off at 4:20. And I'd say we were probably 5 minutes into landing, and I had put just my phone on silent. And my phone rang, and it was my sister, Liz. So she said, I had just texted them to say, just arriving in Malaga, it's very sunny. And she said, I have bad news. And to be honest, it kind of went over my head. And she says, Mum has died. And I said, sorry, I can't hear you. What did you say? She said, Mum's dead. Well, to be honest, no, Neil. I just dropped the phone, gave it to Charlie, and started wailing.
0: He's still on the plane when you got that call?
1: We were. We weren't even landed. No, to be honest, we were just about coming in to land. So apparently she had gone off down to my dad's sister, Auntie Nell, lives about six doors away. So she had walked down with her pot of jam, the Echo. She'd always bring the Echo to Auntie Nell. And Auntie Nell is 95 as well. And a lady down the road had retired, so she had dropped in a voucher for her, for her retirement.
0: A real people person, yeah, yeah.
1: So she apparently went into Antonell, and my cousin Johnny McCarthy and his wife Ger were there. Luckily, and Ger's a nurse, and luckily enough they were there. And they chatted and laughed and chatted, and then she kind of started coughing, so John gave her a glass of water, and he turned his back, and she started coughing, and she was gone. She just said, my Jesus, and she was gone. So they were trying to contact me. They were actually checking out my flight. They were tracking it. So the minute they knew I was coming in to land and they had got the text, they rang. So the Aer Lingus staff were just spectacular.
0: Were you would have been visibly upset to people on the plane.
1: Oh my God, visibly! I'd say the whole of Spain must have heard me wailing. To be honest, no.
0: A steward come and say, is everything all? Well, pick up the story.
1: Yeah. Two of the stewards came up and said, are you okay? So Charlie had said, her mum has just passed away. We just got a call. Her mum passed away suddenly. So they brought us down to the back of the plane and gave us water and are you okay? And they said, look, this plane is going back to Cork, but legally you have to get off to get back on. And you have a 40-minute window. So they said, look, we will do everything in our power to get you back on this plane.
0: Which is all you wanted to do was to go home. Yes, of course.
1: Oh, absolutely. So they waited until everybody got off the plane, brought us to the top of the plane. The other two cabin crew were there. The pilot came out to us. I think his name now could have been Kevin. I wouldn't be 100% sure, and I can't remember the other ladies.
0: It was two stewardesses were dealing with you.
1: There were four altogether.
0: Four of them.
1: They rallied around us now, like oh my God, they were absolutely fantastic. So they had rang ahead in Spain and said to us, look, forget your luggage and just go. And they rang ahead, and the only lady I could remember was Georgina in Cork Airport. And Georgina was on the phone to Charlie, and she was directing him as to where to go and what to do. So we went out through departures, back in our arrivals, back around again. And there was a lady, there was nobody in departures at that stage. So there was a lady there waiting with two boarding passes. So they gave us the boarding passes, rushed us through security. And we got to the gate and they were actually still boarding.
0: So this is amazing on a lot of different levels. Bear in mind, of course, the awful tragedy that you've just been made aware of. Yeah. So Aer Lingus are doing their level best to help you. Cork Airport are also making the calls. Clearly there was a Spanish authority involvement as well.
1: There was a lady waiting for us.
0: So the Spanish had to help also.
1: They did. There was a lady waiting for us as we got off before we went through the tunnel. And she guided us the whole way through. So we got back on the plane and God loved them. The lady said, oh my God, we were saying novenas that you'd get back on the plane. So they put us into row 4, gave us whatever we wanted. They had bottles of water there waiting for us. And they said then, they gave us actually, you know, these little bottles of whiskey. So we had a little bottle of whiskey, each with 7-Up. Charlie hadn't eaten all day, so they were giving him food and absolutely would not take money. They said, no, it's all on Aer Lingus.
0: Well, now, that's way above the call of duty, I have to say.
1: Oh, my gosh. I could not believe how fantastic and empathetic, you know, like the crew in Aer Lingus, they're more mature. But, like, the empathy that they showed us was spectacular. It helped.
0: Isn't it true? Because equally, in another day, in another planet or another country, it could have been, there's nothing we can do about this. You have to leave the plane. You have to go through arrivals. We cannot help you. Security is too tight. But they didn't do that.
1: They did not. And then they asked for our booking reference. So Charlie just gave them my phone. So they changed. Then we were going for 3 weeks. So they changed the return flight to that night. So we didn't pay a penny. And then we got to Cork and Georgina was there waiting, said, give me your passports, brought us through security and said, do you have a lift home? We can get a taxi. So my son Leonard was picking us up, so he picked us up, and it was a dreadful night. It was absolutely horrendous. So we got back home. We left Cork at 20 past four, and we were back in Cork again at 11 o'clock. So we went for a little spin to Spain.
0: But you're home for your mouth. It's an awfully sad. It was a very sad flight to have to make back like that.
1: It was dreadful. It was absolutely shocking, you know, knowing that, and they'd all been there. So my cousin's wife, Ger McCarthy, she tried to resuscitate her, but to be honest, she was gone. You know, no. The ambulances came and the fire crew and the guards, and they kind of held on to her until my cousin Johnny went up to get my dad. And my dad's feeble, do you know now? It was just horrendous. The whole thing now was horrendous.
0: And you're minding your dad, obviously, his life partner.
1: Oh, we are. Yeah, oh, gosh,
0: Like, I'm sure she had a long and a good and a happy life. And
1: she did.
0: You need to maybe hold on to those thoughts, like the happy parts.
1: And we do. Yeah. We do. To be honest, now we're just so thankful because she was like there were four of us, and then there were 10 grandchildren and 29 great grandchildren, and every single person was at the funeral.
0: All right.
1: So we took up a lot of seats, I can tell you.
0: As you did, and listen, everybody there to celebrate a wonderful life and a sad
1: absolutely.
0: Loss. But well done to everybody involved in that, whether it was Cork Airport or the Aer Lingus staff or the Spanish authorities. For making it happen. That is a real example of just pure kindness. It's lovely.
1: Oh, absolutely. And I felt I needed to tell the story because we're fast enough to criticise and say, oh, there you go.
0: Well, in this fast-paced world where everything is regulations and rules and laws, you know, it's nice to know that people can make a difference in a time of need. And that's a lovely story to share in spite of your sad loss. Thanks, Ursula.
1: Absolutely.
0: Regards to you all.
1: Neil, thank you so much. Thanks for taking the call. Take care. Bye-bye.
0: Well done to all involved. Meanwhile, one last bunch of shout-outs for the Monday Munchies. Everybody at Mulcahy Skiphire, Energy Servicing Solution, Glanmire, always listening. Godfrey Kirby Car Dismantling, the Radiology Department at the Mercy, at the DPD Depot at Dunmanway, Sheehan's Butchers in Glanmire, listening every day. Plumbers in Churchfield Depot for the Monday Munchies, Kilsaran in Kilmurray. On my own today and tomorrow in the office. Imagine one person eating that amount of cakes. I suppose it's a challenge. To everybody at Mark Murphy Motors and the Woolen Mills in Douglas, for Shauna and all of the hardworking staff. One or two more. One racing betting office at Evergreen Road and Turner's Cross. 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We'd love some cakes today. Well, there's a lot of cakes to be won, courtesy of ourselves and the Old Mill Confection. We will pick a winner for all of that in a few minutes' time. But I want to open the phone lines now also. So every day this week, we have some great prizes to give away, courtesy of the Sandyman Hotel. Monday, Tuesday and Wednesday and Thursday, it's overnights in the Sandyman Hotel. Beautiful strand there, just adjacent to it. The Dart is there. You can be in and out to Dublin City, exploring the capital, or just unwinding or taking it easy for a couple of nights. So it's overnight stay for two people with bed and breakfast and dinner at the Sandyman Hotel. Our lines are open now. We'll take callers 9 and 10. 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I'll give each of you 30 seconds to talk on a topic of my choosing. No ums, ahs, repetitions or deviation. Whoever does it best wins an overnight for two with breakfast and dinner at the Sandyman Hotel. Further details at sandymanhotel.ie. 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

0: 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Cork's Breakfast Show. 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

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Meanwhile, pubs right next to churches, I'm still fighting with my

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1: Neil, all my years going on buses, I never ever experienced anything like it. 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And I spent from 20 past 6 Saturday evening until 2 o'clock Sunday morning in the Mercy Hospital.
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4: It's 6 o'clock. Good morning. I'm Tara Duggan. Excise duty cuts to petrol and diesel will be extended until the 1st of September, before then being phased out over a number of months. Cabinet ministers will meet this morning to sign off on the proposals agreed by party leaders last night. Our political correspondent, Sean Defoe, has more.
5: Last night, coalition party leaders met, including the Taoiseach Micheál Martin, Taoiseach Simon Harris and Independent Minister Sean Canney, and they decided to extend the current cuts to petrol and diesel by a month until the 1st of September 2026. So that 32 cent a litre reduction to diesel and 27 cent a litre reduction to petrol will stay for another month. After that, they will be phased out over a 4 month period, though it isn't clear yet whether that will be an equal cut on all 4 months, as in it will go down by 7 or 8 cent a month, or whether there will be a further intervention, with sources last night pointing out that between now and then would be budget 2027, and that the government can then use that time to monitor fuel prices, monitor whether peace in the Middle East does indeed happen, and decide what cost of living supports are needed in the budget after that.
4: Police in Monaco are investigating what authorities believe was a deliberate bomb attack on a residential building. Three people, including a 13-year-old, were injured in the blast, with two adults said to be in life-threatening conditions. Investigators say a suspect left a package in the building's lobby just before the blast. It comes just days before Pope Leo's planned visit to the Principality on Saturday, the first papal visit there in almost 500 years. New proposals are on the way to make it easier for people in rural Ireland to build a second home on family land. Draft new planning guidelines going before Cabinet today would allow homeowners build a one-off house on the same site to facilitate downsizing. Minister of State for Planning and Local Government John Cummins says it forms part of a wider overhaul of planning policy for rural and Gaeltacht communities.
6: Today the government is bringing forward fundamental changes to rural housing planning policy in order to make the rules clearer, fairer and more consistent right across the country. It's also about helping rural Ireland to remain alive, and about making it easier for people to be able to stay close to their families and their communities and the places that they call home.
4: Consumer complaints about food safety rose by almost one quarter last year. The Food Safety Authority of Ireland says it handled more than 6,000 complaints, most relating to unfit food and poor hygiene standards. Among the items found in people's food were plastic, insects, a slug, a battery and even a fingernail. FSAI Chief Executive Greg Dempsey says public complaints play a vital role in keeping our food safe.
7: The highest category this year, and actually last year, is around unfit food. So that's food that perhaps hasn't been cooked properly, or there's foreign objects, a piece of glass or so forth in it. That's our main category, and there was 2,000 complaints about that.
4: Dublin has a new Lord Mayor. Fianna Fáil councillor Darrell Bannon has been elected to the role, becoming the 359th person to hold the office. The Donegal representative says his priorities will be making the capital safer and cleaner, tackling dereliction and vacancy, and introducing new initiatives to improve local communities. Mayor Barron says it's a privilege he won't be taking for granted.
8: To stand in this historical chamber as the 359th Lord Mayor is truly the greatest honour of my life. As a proud Dubliner, taking on the role of first citizen of the capital city is a profound privilege. Every politician stands on the shoulders who came before them, but tonight my deepest gratitude belongs to my family.
4: Finally, social media influencers in France could soon be banned from advertising fast fashion brands. The French Parliament has approved legislation targeting online retailers such as Shein, Temu and AliExpress as part of efforts to reduce waste and pollution. The measures also introduce environmental charges on low-cost clothing produced in huge volumes, although critics say European retailers have largely escaped the new rules. That's your news update. It's 4 minutes past six.
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9: Hello, lovelies. What have we got for you today? Weather-wise, it's cloudy, it's overcast, it's a little bit dull. There's some showers out there this morning. Temperatures later on. It's going to be mild at about 20 degrees, but you're in for a completely mixed bag across the day. There's going to be bits of sunshine. Mostly cloudy, unfortunately, with a bit of a breeze out there. It dries up at 6 o'clock this evening. It's going to be quite a nice evening. If you're doing anything a little bit later on. And Wednesday is just going to be cloudy, but it will stay dry. Better weather from Thursday morning as we head into the weekend. Thursday, Friday, Saturday, Sunday, right up till next Wednesday. It'll be a mix of cloud and sunshine, but it's heading back to 22, 23 degrees by the weekend.
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9: Gaza.
4: Oh, you've a bit of good news for me anyway.
9: Oh, that we're heading back to the higher temperatures.
4: I like
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3: With Casey.
0: Cork's Breakfast Show.
9: Good morning, gang. Welcome. It's 6:05 in the morning. This is Cork's Breakfast Show. We're live and kicking till 9 o'clock. Let's get Alex Warren on to sing a little tune for you.
10: How

0: Jason Derulo on the other side. It's 11 minutes after 7 o'clock. Good
1: morning.
2: With KC.
0: There's Lady Victoria. Is that what I think it is?
3: What?
0: Is that an original secondary school from Mayo, 1995, wax jacket?
3: Yeah, sorry, have we met before? Of course it is.
0: That's the first time seeing you wear it.
3: Yeah. Oh, is it?
0: Yeah, every single human being had one of those in school. They're proper old school. I love them.
3: I've had this for about, I would say, 12, 15 years now.
0: Yeah, they're class.
3: Yeah.
0: Do you actually re-wax them like you're supposed to?
3: No.
0: No. They get off.
3: I tried to put it in a washing machine once.
0: No, you don't do that. No. You're supposed to actually buy the wax in a shop and just stop it drying up and cracking.
3: Is that what it is?
0: The only thing you're missing now is a pony, a shotgun, and some I don't know, some kind of trumpety fox hunting things.
3: Some britches. I don't even know what britches are, but you know, those things.
0: You know, those things.
3: Yes, it is. It's one of the old school ones.
0: Very good.
3: It's the ones that Barber copied.
0: Oh.
3: No, barber jackets now are kind of the ones that you buy now. You get those in all the posh shops now, BTs and all the rest of them.
0: Yeah, they were like
3: a copy of the OG, which is this one.
0: Those and Doc Martens, every single lad in my secondary school wore those.
3: Oh, yes, man.
0: Yeah.
3: Yeah. Have you never? I can't believe you've never seen me wear that before.
0: Not in the middle of summer, to be honest.
3: It's actually quite light, though.
0: Yeah.
3: It's just to keep the rain off.
0: It's a matter when I'll eat a piece of clothing and throw you back to school again.
3: It can absolutely. As you said, the DMs as well. I'm just looking at Maura Higgins. Maura turned up at Wimbledon yesterday.
4: How about you there for the tennis? I'm here for the hurling.
3: I'm here for the
4: posh hurling.
3: Yeah, she turned up with balls on her shoes.
0: I beg your pardon?
3: Yes, tennis balls.
0: Okay.
3: She has they're actually the same heels that Zendaya wore when she was doing a promo for her film, that tennis film that she did, Zendaya.
0: So they're high heels with
3: they're
0: a tennis ball.
3: High heels with tennis balls at the bottom of the high heel. You can't see in there.
0: So does the stem of the high heel go through the ball, or is she balancing on a ball?
3: No, it goes through the
0: ball.
3: That
0: would be mad. Yeah.
3: Yeah. So she's everywhere, isn't she?
4: I will always see her wearing a wax jacket in the middle of summer, telling her not now.
3: No, you won't.
4: Too hot for that. Burn the fanny off me.
3: And it is particularly hot over there at the minute.
0: Yeah.
3: My mum is over there. It's been like between 34 and 36 degrees over in London.
0: Yeah.
3: Around London. For about the last three to four weeks.
0: Has Wimbledon kicked off, has it?
3: Yeah. First day was yesterday.
0: Right, okay.
3: My brother.
0: Do you know where I was last night? I nearly died from the heat as well.
3: Go on.
0: In Mahon Point Cinema. In Max Cinema 2. Watching Toy Story 5.
3: Oh, tell us.
0: Yeah, I went along with the little fella. He's been harping on about it. All his buddies have seen it. He was like, come on, we got to go. And I was like, can we go at the weekend? No, we're going now. I was like, okay, we're going now.
3: We're going now.
0: So booked a couple of tickets yesterday for it and went in. And look, it's Toy Story. It's, you know, it's really good. It's brilliant. Yeah. Is it the best? I don't think it's the best Toy Story.
3: Okay, but it's worth a watch.
0: But it's very, very worth a watch. Now, they've turned Jessie, the cowgirl, is the centre character. Yeah. So Woody and Buzz have taken a bit of a back seat. A lot of people are upset about that because they're the central figures.
3: Yeah.
0: It's centred around screens.
3: That's right.
0: Around the way kids were playing with toys and now they're distracted by screens. And it's kind of really depressing watching the opening 20 minutes of it.
3: Is it?
0: Where they do all these shots of houses around the neighbourhood. And all you can see is kids in the rooms with their face lit up from screens. And it's exactly the way it is that is the way it is at the moment, you know. But then it kind of, in the second half of the film, it kind of eases off and it goes into a more kind of use screens for education and for a bit of balance.
3: Okay.
0: But it really, at the beginning, you're going, oh my God, this is all so true. Like, kids don't play with toys anymore.
3: That's the thing, you see.
0: Yeah.
3: That's the thing. Although I find with my boys, we got a couple of remote control cars out there just before the weekend. And they spent the weekend playing with the remote control cars. I think sometimes if you actually get the toys out and stick them under their noses, there is a slight distraction there.
0: Yeah, but you're smart. You haven't let your fellas near screens, really, have you?
3: Yeah, sorry. What? Yes.
0: Since when?
3: They have screens. They don't have phones, but they have screens.
0: Oh, you went all high and mighty on me recently saying your boys don't have YouTube access.
3: They don't have YouTube access.
0: Oh, that's okay.
3: No, they have kids' YouTube.
0: Okay.
3: But they don't have the grown-up
0: adult, the proper one.
3: No, they don't. Okay. No. But they do have screens, yeah.
0: So it's really good. I mean, it's shorter than most Toy Stories. It's about an hour and 40.
3: Out of 10?
0: I'll give it a 6.5, 7.
3: Okay.
0: You know, the animation's incredible. Story's a bit kind of, there's just too much other things going on.
3: Okay,
0: in it.
3: Yeah, I getcha.
0: It spins off into a million little okay. sub-stories, but, you know, it's Toy Story. It's worth going to. Tom Hanks is there, you know?
3: I know, yeah.
0: With a big bald patch.
3: I know.
0: My God, did I relate? Anyone knows where I can get one of those magic markers that Woody had in Toy Story that just you just
3: I'll
0: get
3: do it for you.
0: Could you get me one
3: yeah,
0: of those?
3: Yeah, I'll do it.
0: Right, get me two while you're at it. Red FM Breakfast with Casey. Cork's Breakfast Show. Red FM. 6:17 in the morning. This is Cork's Breakfast Show. You're waking up to Red FM. Welcome to your Tuesday. Talking.

0: chatting birthday parties for dogs. Is it a big thing in Cork? Is it what? So we've got the Paw Print Bakery in Cork, who make little birthday boxes for doggies.
1: That's so cool.
0: We have vanilla iced woofing birthday cake for dogs.
2: Yes.
0: Petplus.ie. We have Lucy the Paw Print Bakery in Cork.
1: Oh, yes.
0: Who makes homemade dog treats for your birthday, for your birthday party for your doggy.
1: Do you think humans can eat them as well?
0: I wouldn't go near them, to be honest with you. It's pumpkin puree and pedigree chum.
1: Yeah, I'm all right, I'd say.
0: Emma, what's going on?
3: What's going on? How are we?
0: Birthday party for your dog. What did you do?
3: You're shaming me now here.
1: go on, Em.
0: I want to know exactly what happened.
1: Yeah.
3: No, to be fair, the bouncy castle was for the boys, but we gave it to the dogs as well for their celebrations.
1: We
3: just do the whole, like, we get the banners and the birthday hats and we get a load of toys and stuff and then a load of treats or whatever. But then we just took all the kids off the bouncy castle and gave it to the dogs.
0: So please tell me, because all I want is a vision of a bouncy castle with about 10 different dogs bouncing up and down on it. I mean, that's the level of joy I need.
3: Yeah, that's literally what happened. They absolutely loved it. They were trying to get up to the top of the slide, but they kept sliding back down and they had a laugh.
0: And cake-wise, describe the doggy birthday cake. What was in it?
3: I haven't a clue who bought it, but I think they just put like carrots like that now, the carrot puree and biscuits and stuff into it to make it doggy friendly.
1: Did you eat any
3: of it? God, no. Not a hope.
1: I would be tempted, lads.
3: I'm not a fan of peanut butter and it was just covered in peanut butter.
1: Okay, right.
0: I've got another little doggy here. Jade has been on to me. My dog Charlie celebrated his 18th birthday. That's a big birthday for a doggy. With little doggy cupcakes.
1: Oh my God, how cute is that, Jade?
0: You did have birthday hats, Emma, I take it, and little party poppers.
3: Yes, of course.
0: Okay, all right, brilliant. what age is your pup?
3: She's 4 now since last month.
0: So in dog years, that's, what are we, like about 28 maybe?
3: Yeah, about 28, but she still lacks about 5.
0: Oh man, the 30th is going to be some crack. You're probably bringing her to Las Vegas or something, eh?
3: Oh, I would, yeah, down to the slots.
0: Yeah.
1: Doggy slots.
0: Emma, take it easy, all right?
3: Yeah.
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0: say goodnight.
1: Cork's Breakfast Show. This is Red FM. You're waking up to MK and Clementine Douglas. Is Clementine from Douglas? And let us find me on Red FM. Morning, gang. How are we today? It is 6:31. Cash machine's coming up for you in a moment. Do you want to tell the lovely people of Cork how much money they're going to win?
2: This is so much money.
1: Oh, my God.
2: This is, can I say it? 310K.
1: Is that all?
2: 310K.
1: Bit scabby, bit scabby, isn't it?
2: I'd take the 10, wouldn't you?
1: The 0.
2: I'd take the K.
1: It's enormous. It's the biggest jackpot we've ever done, and we'll get you involved in that very soon. Friday week is the next draw for Cash Machine. But it's Whopper. It's the biggest one of all time. And we're heading into to Cash Machine territory where a single jackpot, hopefully, is going to be enough to actually buy you a home and car.
2: Oh, yeah.
1: We're going to get there.
2: Yeah.
1: Like, before you know it, there will be a 400K jackpot. For now, 310 is incredible, and that money is going to go Friday week. And I'm going to get you involved in that pretty soon. Every time we see headlines like this, I always feel the urge and the need to ask everybody, if you drive a car every single day of the week, you're driving a weapon.
2: You are, yeah.
1: Please slow down and just watch your speed. And it is just not worth it. Again, horrific news yesterday of three Irish tourists who died in a car crash. I don't know the circumstances behind it, but their car was absolutely destroyed.
2: It was,
1: they were on a motorway out in Spain.
2: In Malaga, yeah.
1: They've just been named and photographed, and they're on the front of the Sun this morning. And it's just desperately sad.
2: It's
1: tragic.
2: There were
1: four friends who went away on holidays. That's not what holidays are supposed to be about. You're supposed to be on a break from life.

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3: Bit of a legend. She's a panto legend, but she's been on loads of Irish TV over the over the decades. There was a very famous clip that was released, it must be 15 years ago.
4: Yeah.
3: Of a voice note that was sent, maybe to, let's just call him an ex of sorts.
4: Okay, right.
3: And that was the...
4: That was what was said in
3: that
4: it.
3: That was the memeable quote.
4: Right.
3: Yeah.
4: Okay, there you go.
3: Anyway.
4: There you go.
3: Strange where this show goes to some.
4: Twink was not on my bingo card this morning, but there you go.
3: I want to do a shout out to Metallica. Okay. If you were there, you'll know. Two massive, massive gigs.
4: Huge gigs.
3: These guys are just rock icons.
4: Yeah. I think a lot of people would have got up from Cork, you know, to see that.
3: Huge amount of people travelled up to see them. They donated €80,000 to two Dublin Simon community charities and Women's Aid when they were in Dublin last week.
4: Wow.
3: So not only did they rock into town, put on two of the best live shows you would ever see, but they gave €80,000 to two charities before they left.
4: I mean, how cool is that?
3: There's not enough of that going on, because they've made, you know, they would have made an enormous amount of money, and to see, you know, they're wealthy beyond their
4: needs.
3: Are
4: they? I was going to say, what would they be worth?
3: Multiple millions. Like,
4: really?
3: Particularly James, he would have written a lot of the songs, he would have got most of the royalties. So.
4: Okay.
3: Hundreds of millions. Like,
4: that's still a really, really nice thing of them.
3: Yeah,
4: to have
3: sound fellas, well done. Brazil,
4: yes,
3: you pox buckets against Japan last night. Brazil and Japan, it was down to the last couple of minutes of the game. It was 1-1. It was possibly heading for some sort of extra time.
4: Then they scored.
3: And Brazil did the business. Yeah. The Japanese lads were absolutely distraught.
4: Started.
3: Yeah, they've had this plan in Japan that they put in place 20 years ago to win the World Cup. By 2050.
4: Yeah, that's right.
3: Starting with grounds training, and, you know, even taking influence from managers around the world. But they have a national goal to win the World Cup, and that's the furthest they've ever got. Last night, so they're gone.
4: They got it, yeah.
3: Yeah. Your fellas, on the other hand, have been having a pop at the Scots.
4: Yeah.
3: Yeah, and telling them to book their own flight home. They've even come up with a little chant. Yes, sir, you can book it. You can book your flight back home.
4: Nice.
3: All night long. That might not age well, Vic.
4: Yeah, no.
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NSYNC, bye bye bye. 6:42, Cork's Breakfast Show. You are waking up to Red FM. So Friday week then, yeah? 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And if it lands in your bank account, it's going to make you very happy. 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RED to 57557. When you do that, it will cost 250 to enter this game. 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All of the legal stuff is on the website. And you can also enter through the website as well. Google Pay and Apple Pay is set up and ready to go. It's an enormous amount of money. In fact, the biggest we've ever done. One person's going to win it. You'll join Michael. Well, good old Mick won 200 grand on Friday. He's heading down to buy his favourite house that he's been eyeing up for the last while. And that's going to give him a massive leg up. What will this money do for you? 310 grand. Text RED right now to 57557 and that will get you in the draw. The very best of luck, everybody. It's 6:43. Red

0: 6:46. That is Sagala on Red FM. World Cup is in full throes. We're in the knockout phases, which is always the crack. It makes the games a bit more tense and a bit more kind of you do or die.
1: Yeah.
0: Brazil going through last night to the last 16 now after beating Japan 2-1. The Japanese lads were unbelievable last night. They held them to a 1-1 draw right down to the last 5 minutes. But there's a legendary Brazilian player. His name is Pele.
1: That's right.
0: Passed away a few years ago. Was fond of promoting the old little blue Pfizer risers, wasn't he? Didn't he have a deal with them?
1: I think so.
0: Yeah. How random.
1: That was weird. Listen, you know.
0: Well, he was some man for keeping it up, as in the ball. So dog handy at that crack, wasn't he? Keepy uppies all night long.
1: He was, yeah.
0: I heard a great story before, and listen. This, I don't know. I don't care if this isn't true. Never let the truth get in the way of a good story. But Pele, the legendary Brazilian footballer, got his name from an Irish priest.
1: Oh.
0: So the Irish for playing football, Cleha Pele.
1: Oh.
0: Cleha Pele. Pele is the nickname that he got from an Irish priest.
1: I never knew that.
0: I'm going with it because it's a great...
1: It's a cool story.
0: I'm going with it. I don't care if it's not true. It probably isn't, but...
1: He's not the hand of God fella, is he?
0: No, that's Maradona.
1: Oh, yeah, sorry.
0: Yeah. Yeah, Maradona was handy too, literally. Yeah. Pardon the pun. So anyway, a World Cup shirt which was worn by Pele has sold for 70 times its estimate value.
1: Wow.
0: And went for 42,000.
1: Wow.
0: That's incredible. But there's people out there that just want... You want to have something worn by an icon like that.
1: It'd be a bit smelly, wouldn't it?
0: Ah, you'd give it a wash. Throw a bit of Lenore on top of it, you're sorted.
1: But then...
0: You know? I doubt it.
1: What if he had signed it, though?
0: Oh, yeah, you're adding all kinds of value to it.
1: Yeah, you see, there you go.
0: So anyway, 42 grand for a jersey. There are people out there that will pay that money if you really love somebody or something.
1: Yes, true. People get absolutely obsessed with things, don't they?
0: Workplace burnout is a real thing, my friend. If you are working around the clock and you're a bit of a workaholic.
1: Yeah.
0: You need to take the foot off the pedal and take a bit of a break. Now, everybody's talking about that now because Kingfisher star Owen Fitzgibbon, Fitzy, has revealed he's taken a short break from touring because he's just a bit burnt out, I'd say.
1: Yes, fair enough.
0: They have been going non-stop for 3 years now.
1: Is it 3 years? Huh? It probably is, isn't it? When did you interview them? How long ago was that?
0: Oh, that was last summer at the back of the marquee. And that's like the boys are now just now hitting their absolute peak in this country and around the world. And they'll be around for 20 years.
1: Yeah.
0: There's no doubt about it. But the constant touring, country after country, and gig after gig.
1: So I'd say it's exhausting.
0: It just, Fitzy needed to take a little bit of time out. So they've somebody to come in to take his role musically in the band. He said
1: Is he a guitarist?
0: Fitzy plays the guitar, doesn't he? He does.
1: He sings, I know.
0: Magoo is on the banjo.
1: Yeah.
0: So hi everyone, Fitz here with a quick update. I'm going to take a short break from touring and all is good. It's far from anything serious, but a step back is required all the same.
1: Yes.
0: So just taking a bit of a rest, but nothing to worry.
1: Can they not put those kind of breaks into their own schedule themselves?
0: I think once, you know...
1: Is it like once the ball is rolling?
0: You make hay, you know.
1: Really?
0: You get booked for like massive tours and 50 gigs in a row and the money comes rolling in, but it just catch up on them sometimes.
1: Because Ed Sheeran is also taking a break. I don't know if you heard about that now last week. You were away in Toronto, but he was saying that... he just wants to spend some time wants to watch his kids grow up.
0: That'd be nice.
1: Yeah.
0: It's nice to see them grow up.
1: Yeah.
0: You know, money isn't everything really when it comes to it, but...
1: Absolutely.
0: Rest up, Fitzy. Take it easy. He'll be back on stage soon. 10 to 7 in the morning. Olivia Rodrigo on Red FM.

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1: Yes.
0: I remember the day that came in the door on vinyl and Stevie G was here. Just the greatest R&B tune of all time. he was just playing it on loop.
1: It was massive, that song.
0: It really was, yeah.
1: I remember watching the video on loop on MTV.
0: Go back and watch that video. Go back and watch Nelly and Kelly.
1: He's in the car, isn't he? And he's singing.
0: He's in the car, all right? And she's got a mobile phone, but she's texting him on Excel Word or something.
1: I'm going back to watch that video.
0: They
1: today.
0: Do a shot to the video. She's got one of those. Remember those slide mobile phones that slid upwards with the screen went up.
1: That's
0: but she's texting him on an Excel sheet.
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8: Good morning, I'm Kelly Murphy. Excise duty cuts to petrol and diesel will be extended until the 1st of September before being phased out over a number of months. Cabinet ministers will meet this morning to sign off on the proposals agreed by party leaders. Sean Defoe has more for Red FM News.
9: Last night, coalition party leaders met, including the Taoiseach Micheál Martin, Taoiseach Simon Harris and Independent Minister Sean Canney, and they decided to extend the current cuts to petrol and diesel by a month until the 1st of September 2026. So that 32 cent a litre reduction to diesel and 27 cent a litre reduction to petrol will stay for another month. After that, they will be phased out over a 4 month period, though it isn't clear yet whether that will be an equal cut on all 4 months, as in it will go down by 7 or 8 cents a month, or whether there will be a further intervention, with sources last night pointing out that between now and then would be budget 2027, and that the government can then use that time to monitor fuel prices, monitor whether peace in the Middle East does indeed happen, and decide what cost of living supports are needed in the budget after that.
8: The pace of regeneration in some of Ireland's most disadvantaged communities will be in focus today. The Oireachtas Housing Committee is meeting to examine progress on projects in Cork and Limerick. Daniel Pitcher reports for Red FM News.
10: The future of social housing regeneration projects in Cork and Limerick will come under the spotlight at today's Oireachtas Housing Committee meeting. Senior officials for the Department of Housing, Cork City Council and Limerick City and County Council will outline progress on major regeneration programmes, while also highlighting the challenges still facing many communities. The department says €260 million has been allocated this year for housing improvements and regeneration, while local authorities are expected to call for long-term funding and greater flexibility to complete projects in some of the country's most disadvantaged areas. The committee will also hear that while significant progress has been made, regeneration remains unfinished and sustained investment will be needed to improve housing, employment and community safety.
8: New measures are being developed to help people move in county to flee domestic violence. Under the new guidelines, people will be able to transfer their time on the social housing waiting list between different local authorities. The measure was recommended under the 2030 housing plan. Consumer complaints about food safety rose by almost a quarter last year. The Food Safety Authority says it handled more than 6,000 complaints, with most relating to unfit food and poor hygiene standards. Among the items found in food were plastic, insects, a slug, a battery and even a fingernail. FSCI Chief Executive Greg Dempsey says public complaints play a vital role in protecting food safety.
11: The highest category this year, and actually last year, is around unfit food. So that's food that perhaps hasn't been cooked properly, or there's foreign objects, a piece of glass or so forth in it. That's our main category, and there was 2,000 complaints about that.
8: Students applying for college through the CEO are being reminded they have until 5 o'clock tomorrow evening to change their course choices. The change of mind deadline allows applicants to add, remove or reorder their preferences before offers are issued. Higher Education Minister James Lawless is encouraging students to carefully review their options before the deadline. And a new study has found sons and daughters are parented in different ways. Researchers in the US found daughters are given more advice on dating and relationships, as well as getting more protection and financial support, whereas sons are encouraged to play competitive and sporty. And that's the latest news this hour.
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13: Good morning, I'm Rory O'Hague, and football and Ringmahon Rangers have released a statement in their decision to give Bohemians a walkover in the FAI Cup. The tie was due to take place at St Comyn's Park in Cove on July 19th, the day of the All-Ireland Final and the World Cup Final. Bohemians' European commitments means that Sunday is the only viable day to play the game. However, Ringmahon had offered to play the game the week before or at any suitable date before the next round of the competition. In their statement, the Mahon side said that they feel that they were treated unfairly and placed an impossible position, and that the decision was taken due to logistical challenges, player availability issues and logistical issues. Football, and at the World Cup, a big shock last night as four-time winners Germany crashed out at the round of 32 stage. They lost to Paraguay in penalties in Boston. The Netherlands are also out. They were beaten by 2022 semi-finalist Morocco. Morocco will now face Canada. Brazil had a 2-1 win over Japan. Today at the World Cup, Norway and Ivory Coast meet in Dallas at 6 for the right to face Brazil in the last 16. There's a 10 o'clock start to France against Sweden in New Jersey. The winner of that game faces Paraguay. And the overnight game sees co-host Mexico battle Ecuador at the Azteca Stadium. That starts at 2 a.m. Tennis and French Open champion Alexander Zverev is among those in first round action at Wimbledon today. The German faces 21-year-old Belgian Alexander Bloch on court 1 this afternoon. In the women's singles, Iga Świątek takes on Taylor Townsend. And in Gaelic games, the Co-op Superstores Division Colleges Football Championship seeded semi-final to Hallow and Carbery go head-to-head. That's in Porky Rin from 7:30. And that's the sport with Simply Suits.
0: Ecuador! That was, sorry, I didn't realise Holland were gone.
13: Yeah, Morocco are a very, very good team, obviously, like, you know, but still, yeah.
0: Did they get into the semis last year?
13: Yeah, 2022, yeah, brilliant.
0: Oh, sorry, last World Cup,
13: yeah. We know what
0: you
13: meant.
0: Wow.
13: Yeah, but yeah, Ecuador, Sash is delighted.
0: My God, that song needs a revival, doesn't it?
13: Needs an airing today, yeah.
0: Ecuador 2026. Germany's gone.
14: Yeah.
0: Japanese lads are gone. I was very upset for the Japanese last night.
13: Yeah, it was looking like they were going to pull off an upset. And then they went really ultra defensive, brought on two defenders and just invited Brazil on them.
0: Why don't they put one of those sumo lads in goal? I mean...
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0: I think outside the box, lads. Come on.
14: Yeah, that's it.
0: One of those fellas.
14: Yeah.
0: Nothing's going in.
14: Yeah.
0: What have we got for you? Cloudy, overcast and a bit showery. 20 degrees later.
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0: Block Rock and Beats is happening this weekend. 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

0: He's out there somewhere. Just you know, you'll find him eventually.
1: Chris Eubank or her husband?
0: The husband and Chris. It's still every time I hear your husband is coming.
1: He's popping. Who was it that said that originally?
0: I think it might have been Adrian. Apologies if I got the name wrong.
1: Someone epic said that originally.
0: It's well spotted. Yeah. Right, it is 11 minutes after 7 o'clock. Yesterday on the show, we were talking about dog birthday parties, and at the end of the show, it just blew up, and we have a load of stuff that we didn't get a chance to go back to. Because we didn't realise the industry out there. Well, we know the industry for pets is massive.
1: Yeah.
0: No matter what you have, like all the pampering, all the, you know, treatments and all that
1: That's
0: kind of
1: right,
0: stuff.
1: The grooming, yeah.
0: But I didn't realise that there's a massive industry out there in Cork and across the country for birthday parties for dogs. There is specialised companies here in Cork that make doggy birthday cakes.
1: It's amazing.
0: Fascinating.
2: What's going on? How are we?
0: Birthday party for your dog. What did you do?
2: You're shaming me now here.
1: Go on, Em.
2: No, we just do the whole, like, we get the banners and the birthday hats and we get a load of toys and stuff and then a load of treats or whatever. But then we just took all the kids off the bouncy castle and gave it to the dogs.
0: So please tell me, because all I want is a vision of a bouncy castle with about 10 different dogs bouncing up and down on it. I mean, that's the level of joy I need. Yeah. What age is your pup?
2: She's 4 now since last month.
0: So in dog years, that's 28, maybe?
2: Yeah, about 28, but she still lacks about 5.
0: Oh, man, the 30th is going to be some crack. You're probably bringing her to Las Vegas or something, eh?
2: Oh, I would, yeah, down to the slots.
0: Yeah.
1: Doggy slots.
0: Yeah. Sorry about that. Pressed the wrong button there, Victoria. Can you hear me? There you go.
1: I'm always pressing the wrong button. I wouldn't worry about it.
0: God almighty, I'm a mess this morning. Here we go, that's much better.
1: Especially that big red one. Yeah, go on.
0: Yeah, don't press the big red one. Things happen around the world if you press that big
1: one.
0: Okay,
1: I won't press that one.
0: It'll be the end of Moscow. Right, somebody yesterday messaged in to say that they had barbecues. They have all the local dogs come around and they have a barbecue for the doggies.
1: Oh, I think that's amazing, don't you?
0: And Seamus popped in to me this morning and said, I heard the thing about the dogs you were doing yesterday. He said, do you know that we had a woman on the air, we interviewed her, and she had a 21st birthday party up the north side for her Jack Russell.
1: Oh, I love it.
0: In a pub.
1: She did not.
0: And invited half the north side around.
1: I love it.
0: He was sitting in the corner with a little party hat on.
1: Why not, you know?
0: Tiny little saucer of Beamish, happy out.

0: Cork's Breakfast Show. You're waking up to Red FM at 7:16 in the morning. I'm doing things in reverse. Block, Rock and Beats tickets on the way for you very soon if you want to win those, stand by.
1: I see the gods took your Ferrari yesterday, did they?
0: Oh,
1: that red one.
0: Yeah.
1: Point doing driving around in that again, huh?
0: Look, like...
1: Can't help myself.
0: Apparently the no tax, no insurance, NCTR registration thing isn't a goer with them.
1: You need to have thought about that one, all right, yeah.
0: Look.
1: What can you do, huh?
0: My little red cherry. I don't know if I'll ever see her again.
1: Him and his fancy cars, though.
0: That is whoever's car that is, by the way. My God, it's gorgeous.
1: It is gorgeous,
0: yeah.
1: But, you know, you're not going to get away with it.
0: Who doesn't want a Ferrari? But yesterday in Cork, Gardaí seized... a beautiful, I think it's a Spider F430, which is one of the top class Ferraris.
1: Is it? How much, money-wise, how much is that worth?
0: $200,000.
1: What?
0: I know, it's ridiculous, but it's like, they're Ferraris.
1: Yeah.
0: You know? They are absolutely head-turners. They're incredible cars.
1: It was seized in Cork yesterday, wasn't it?
0: Yeah, but somebody forgot to put in tax and insurance in an NCT and the old English registration plates. It'll get a bit of attention.
1: Yeah.
0: Yeah.
1: There you go, you see.
0: Anyway.
1: So you're going to have to keep that one off the road for a while then?
0: I wish to God that was my car.
1: Yeah.
0: I probably would put tax and insurance on it though if you were driving around in that thing. Right, you want to go to Block, Rock and Beats? Here's what you need to do. Have a listen to this and tell me, just identify, it's Beat the Block, Rock and Intro. Easy peasy, squeezy. What is that tune, please, and what is your name? 0868104106. Choose red. 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
1: I love it.
0: Do you want to go? Let's hear it from you.
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0: 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You're waking up to Red FM. Good morning, gang. It's Tuesday. Dad Gag's on the way later on. Just after 8 o'clock this morning. Today, apparently, is World Social Media Day today. So it's today to either celebrate or curse social media.
1: That love-hate relationship we have.
0: That thing that we're all addicted to in some capacity, and that thing that makes us pick up our phone 200 times a day, and that thing that we can't live without, even though some of you have just packed it in completely. And I'd love to know how you did it. Like, how you can stay... Like, we need it kind of for this job, just to be online to see what's going on in the world and whatnot.
1: See, that's the thing.
0: And that's my excuse, and I'm sticking by it.
1: Yeah.
0: But...
1: It's a tricky one, isn't it?
0: It really is.
1: Social media, yeah.
0: I mean, a time before it... Like, I remember when Facebook... way before Facebook, we had MySpace.
1: Oh, do you remember?
0: And then everybody became friends with Tom from MySpace.
1: Yeah.
0: You were just automatically the creator. He was a fella in a white t-shirt.
1: Yeah.
0: And he was there in the top right-hand corner and was like, who's your man?
1: Yeah, that's Tom.
0: I didn't add you.
1: Ah, that's just Tom.
0: That's Tommy invented it.
1: Yeah.
0: I don't think MySpace was huge. It was more so for bands and for music to promote. It was a great idea. It was
1: huge, though. You're right, back in the day. Yeah.
0: You could discover loads of amazing music, and you could upload your music and share your band details and whatnot.
1: Which one is the out of all the social media? I mean, it's obviously TikTok, isn't it? TikTok and Instagram, I think, are probably the biggest ones now.
0: Tiki and Insta. And Snap is still huge.
1: Snap, yeah.
0: Yeah. Oh, the under 20s are all still Snapchatting. I love Snapchat for the filters. The filters are great, right?
1: Yeah.
0: That's about it. Someone says, I gave up on Facebook and Instagram a month ago. Recommend you try it. I have so much more spare time.
1: You do. That's actually the thing. You've just got these like blocks of half an hour and 45 minutes here and there during the day that you would have usually just been sat on your bed doom scrolling.
0: Nas the brat. So you've given up Facebook.
1: I love that.
0: Facebook and Instagram. What do you look at when you're sitting on the pot now? Red FM's legit question. Are you reading the back of the bleach blotter now or something? Is that it?
1: Back of the toilet roll paper.
0: Oh, look.
1: Yeah.
0: That's lovely.
1: Yeah.
0: Oh, she's typing. Hold on a second. She's coming back to you.
1: Yeah.
0: Reading the shampoo bottle.
1: I love it, Nat. Well done.
0: Fair play to you. Anyway, I'll chat to the crew about that. Social media hates and loves and hates. What do you love about it? What do you hate about it? 0868104106. We'll take your voice notes as well. On World Social Media Day. It's 7:29. 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Text RED to 57557. 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
2: 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A good night's sleep starts in the morning.
0: Sunrise today at 16 minutes after 5. It'll set at a minute to 10 tonight. 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
0: Cloudy and overcast with showers across the day. Light rain expected. 20 degrees a little bit later on. Then it's tomorrow for Wednesday. It's going to be dry all day but overcast. The weather picks up Thursday, Friday and Saturday. Temperatures on Sunday. We're back around the 24, 25 degree mark. Bring it on. All right, 7:30 in the morning. 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
3: Thanks, Casey. Good morning. Excise duty cuts to petrol and diesel will be extended until the 1st of September before being phased out over a number of months. Cabinet ministers will meet this morning to sign off on the proposals agreed by party leaders. Solicitors who work in the criminal legal aid system are planning to resign en masse tomorrow if proposed payment changes aren't scrapped. The Irish Examiner reports Solicitor Joseph Cuddigan announced at Cork District Court yesterday that mass resignations can be expected. Gardaí seized a Ferrari in the city on Sunday. The driver was stopped on the Cargrahan Road where officers found the vehicle had no insurance, motor tax or NCT. And office workers and scientists drink the most tea. A new study shows people who work with artificial intelligence, IT staff and scientists drink 12 cups a day. Those are the headlines. I'll have more at 8.
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4: Well, at the World Cup, a big shock last night as four-time winners Germany crashed out of the round of 32 stage. They lost to Paraguay in penalties in Boston. Netherlands are also out. They were beaten by 2022 semi-finalist Morocco. They will now face Canada. Brazil had a 2-1 win over Japan. Today at the World Cup, Norway and Ivory Coast meet in Dallas at 6 for the right to face Brazil in the last 16. There's a 10 o'clock start to France against Sweden in New Jersey. The winner of that game faces Paraguay. And the overnight game sees co-host Mexico battle with Ecuador at the Azteca Stadium. That starts at 2 a.m. And French Open champion Alexander Zverev is among those in first round action at Wimbledon today. The German faces 21-year-old Belgian Alexander Bloch on court 1 this afternoon. And that's the sport with Simply Suits.
0: It is indeed 7:32 in the morning. World Social Media Day today, everybody. I don't know where you are with this whole social media crack. I think eventually it's going to get to a place where we're all kind of fed up with it and we just leave it in mass numbers. At the moment, I'm viciously addicted to it all.
3: Oh, my screen time is ridiculous.
0: Oh, it's. Do you ever look at your phone and just go, sorry, what?
3: And I have that dent on my finger as well.
0: Have you got the bendy thumb from all the scrolling?
1: Oh, yeah.
3: I don't think I have the bendy thumb, but I definitely have like a dent on my pinky finger.
0: Yeah, you know, from weighing, holding, holding the phone.
3: Yeah, I'd
0: weighing.
3: Imagine. Yeah, yeah. There's probably...
0: loves and hates of social media, Kelly.
3: Well, I love that like it keeps people connected, particularly if people have moved away. Like my friend, I just woke up to a message there from 3 o'clock in the morning because she's in New Zealand. So we're on different time scale.
0: Yeah.
3: And she's put into our group chat asking if we can all do like a little update, like a little video chat update, you know, one of those 1 minute videos.
0: Okay.
3: Just to like update and keep the whole group like connected.
0: Okay. Yeah.
3: So I love that it keeps that kind of connection. The downside then is obviously the addiction of it, really. And I suppose online bullying is bad as well.
0: The doom scrolling of it all. You're just like, you actually, has anybody ever done this? You're on Instagram.
1: Yeah.
0: You're scrolling. You close it. And then you open it again.
1: I know. 100%.
0: What's that about?
1: I don't know.
4: Or you go to Instagram to look for something, right? So you go into the search, but then all these videos pop up and you end up watching all these videos. Forget what you came in to search for.
1: Yeah.
4: Close Instagram, go, I'm going to search for that again. Oh, and that's... then go back into your search. Then watch more videos and then forget what you were searching about again.
1: It's actually terrible.
4: Short form video content is the worst thing to ever happen to society.
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3: Synergy for life. Hashtag hustle. Hashtag marriage goals.
4: That's, I mean, really?
5: How many red flags?
4: You don't need to update your LinkedIn with that you've gotten married.
3: You don't need to turn it into a corporate comparative, you know?
6: What's he doing answering work emails at the wedding reception?
3: Well, yeah, it's like two lads watching the World Cup final or Champions League final at a wedding.
6: Isn't it, Josh?
5: I would never do that, would you?
3: No.
6: Yeah, but you both did it.
5: We did not.
6: At my wedding.
5: Scurrilous. Scurrilous accusation.
3: But again, the good stuff of social media. This is the really good stuff. Chinese social media influencers are now my new favourite thing. The lads that sell you stuff, but they do their own jingles. Ladies and gentlemen, this is Tina from China. Tina sells engines. She has a factory full of engines. And every day, Tina records a new custom-built song to sell her engines to people. So she's got thousands of them. Okay. If you need an engine in life, talk to Tina.

0: So you can choose her factory.
1: Oh my God.
0: She's absolutely flogging engines left, right, and centre.
1: Is she?
0: And doing amazing trade.
1: Maybe we're missing something here, lads.
0: You need to go to Tina in China for engines. Anyway, yeah. likes, hates, and dislikes of social media. 086-8104-106. On social media day, everybody. You're probably not even listening to me now because you're scrolling on your phone. Is that the way it is?
2: Yeah, maybe.
0: 7:36 in the morning. 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

0: 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You're waking up to Red FM. That is Becky Hill doing her thing and Better Off Without You. We're chatting social media. So we're social media day today. Why do I feel the need to put on that stupid voice every time I say social media? There's a backstory to it, but I won't bore you with it.
1: No.
0: It's the world social media day today. What do you love and hate about it? I mean, look, we're all using it. We're all pretty addicted to it. I have two or three people that said, I just never really got into social media.
1: Yeah,
0: never
1: that's amazing.
0: Steph, you're just maybe happier where you are.
1: You are.
0: Stay where you are. No, I agree here completely, 100% with Abigail. This is her story.
2: Yeah. Morning, Red FM. Just about social media. When I was travelling, obviously we had no mobile phones or anything like that. And on the way back, I met a man. And if we didn't have social media, he wouldn't be my husband now. And we're nearly married 10 years. So, yeah, I have to say, it has its benefits.
1: That's amazing, you see.
0: It's really nice.
1: They would have never stayed in contact. She would have not known anything about him. But they could connect through that.
0: I get that.
1: I like that.
0: Yeah. I'm on that buzz, yeah.
1: There you go.
0: I mean, there's loads of you listening now. You've probably met people through, you know, an old cheeky DM.
1: Absolutely.
0: Slid in.
1: That's it. Slide into the DMs.
0: The old emoji started flying
1: Absolutely.
0: Back and over.
1: Do you know what I love? I just love the random strangers that I see on social media that are being interviewed on the streets. You know, the way there's all these people that...
0: The street interviews are hilarious, yeah.
1: I think some of those are absolutely fantastic.
0: Casey, have you seen Big Alumaluma? Yeah, and another Chinese influencer. She sells these huge homes you put in your back garden. You know, like these little... they're like porta cabin type things.
1: Okay, right.
0: That you can sleep in. There she is.
3: Hello, boss. Hello, Habibi. I'm Big Alumaluma.
0: So she's Big
1: Alumaluma.
0: She's Big Alumaluma because she sells aluminum homes.
1: There you go. Okay. China, wow.
0: Now, this is my kind of social media. Yeah. What I'm about to play, this is the stuff that I just hoover up.
1: Okay.
0: You know those little reels where they're telling you origin stories or facts about things?
1: Oh, yeah.
0: Guns N' Roses, Sweet Child of Mine. Have a listen.
4: Did you know that this is just a simplified version of this? Most Guns N' Roses fans have heard the story that the Sweet Child of Mine lick was just a warm-up part that Slash played. Then Steven suggested to Slash, why don't you try playing it simpler with less notes, kind of straight? So Slash went from playing dun dun dun dun dun dun dun dun dun to playing it without the accents. Dun dun dun dun dun dun dun dun, which then became...
0: Isn't that brilliant?
1: Wow!
0: That's what social media is all about. Love that.
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0: Okay, moving pretty well in the N28 if you're on Carrick in both directions. There is a stretch of traffic down by Shanbally direction if you're heading down by Raphine Bridge. Long trail of slowdowns there on the N28 towards Ringaskiddy. If you are travelling on the M8 Dublin Road this morning, no issues through the tunnel, South Link and South Ring. All in good shape. The Bloomfield, if you're joining from Carsfield, remember there is a lot of roadworks there. If you're coming off the Bloomfield and you're heading towards the N28, that there is a lane split that can take you down the Rochestown Road. People are getting caught out with that position. You don't see the sign until you're right up on top of it. So that will be in place for a little while. Airport Hill is moving well on the N27, the other side of the city. No issues on the North Ring Road. Some delays on the N20 inbound before the Christie Ring Bridge. Busy at Blackpool Shopping Centre. It is building inbound as well. Look out for debris on the slip road to Little Island at the Dunkettle interchange. It looks like part of a truck has broken off, according to Cahill. Thanks very much, buddy. That is your update with Deluxe Bathrooms and Tiling Solutions.
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0: Florence Road and Break the Girl at 7:53 in the morning. This is Cork's Breakfast Show. You're waking up to Red FM. Are you a fan of weddings? Like, do you like going to them?
1: Love a wedding.
0: Yeah, I like them if you know the people really well and there's a good circle of your buddies going. But if it's like, you know, it's one of those you've kind of been dragged along to weddings.
1: Yeah, it can drag. Yeah.
0: But anyway, there's been no invitations in the door for this one, unfortunately. Not yet.
1: No, arguably one of the biggest weddings of the year, I think, looks set to take place this weekend. They're saying July the 2nd to the 4th.
0: Okay, two-day festival then, yeah.
1: Absolutely. Madison Square Gardens is where it's happening. It was originally due to happen in Rhode Island.
0: That's a red herring, according to everybody. She deliberately leaked Madison Square Gardens and all these road closures to keep the paps that side.
1: I think so.
0: So it may not happen.
1: Do you think it's still going to be the beach wedding in Rhode Island near the mansion?
0: I don't know. I reckon she's in the Sunset Ridge in Cork here. I think that's...
1: She might.
0: That's still on the go.
1: She might be.
0: She could turn up anywhere.
1: Photos at the Triscoll. Who knows?
0: You never know.
1: But yeah, it could be a decoy. The word was that originally they wanted to get married on the beach in Rhode Island, but they have definitely let the paparazzi know that it's happening in Madison Square Gardens. They're saying, though, that it's a great venue because you can really keep the paparazzi out. There's a lot of underground rooms that you can use for functions that don't have any windows, which to me is a little bit odd, but I guess... If privacy and secrecy is, you know, the most important thing to you, that's probably what you're going to do. Guest list, I think it's 1,100 people on the guest list.
0: Is that plus ones or that's the total amount?
1: I think that's the total amount.
0: Okay,
1: these are all rumours, by the way. I am not the wedding planner.
0: I go straight to the chef on this. If you've had to do 1,100 fillet steaks medium rare, how do you do that?
1: Like? How do you do that? I mean, we've spoken about this before at a wedding when you have like 100 people or 150 people to get around to and say thanks very much for coming. Are you having a good day?
0: That's why your wedding day goes so fast, because you spend the whole day spending 10 minutes with everyone and then it's over.
1: Now try and do that with 1,100 people. But anyway, the gift rule, George Kettle from the 49ers has revealed that they have said absolutely no gifts are to be given whatsoever.
0: Okay.
1: So we wondered about that yesterday. That's the deal there. And so far, the only confirmed performers that we have, obviously Stevie Nicks from yesterday and also Tim McGraw.
0: Yeah, that was the name of Taylor's first single, Tim McGraw. He's a huge country star over there.
1: Yeah, influence on her, I think. And then the attendees, A-listers, as you would expect, Selena Gomez, Gigi Hadid, the Haim sisters, Suki Waterhouse, Ed Sheeran, Zoe Kravitz. They're saying Blake Lively and Ryan Reynolds. We'll see if that gets pulled off. But there you go, lads. One of the biggest weddings of the year, apparently happening this weekend.
0: 20 million budget as well, by the way.
1: I'd say it's more than that, I'd say.
0: 20 million budget.
1: Yeah.
0: Is Selena Gomez?
1: Selena Gomez.
0: Is she? You are officially christened in Cork, Selena Gomez.
1: Yeah.
0: She's going to be the maid of honour, the bridesmaid,
1: isn't she? Possibly.
0: We
1: don't know yet. But anyway, lads, it will be everywhere all over the weekend. So there you go.
0: It's definitely happening this weekend, though. Don't ruin my weekend.
1: Well, I don't know. It could be a decoy, but they're saying this weekend.
0: All right. News at 8 o'clock on the way for you. Hang on there.
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14: Good morning, I'm Kelly Murphy. Excise duty cuts to petrol and diesel will be extended until the 1st of September before being phased out over a number of months. Cabinet ministers will meet this morning to sign off on the proposals agreed by party leaders. Sean Defoe has more for Red FM News.
15: Last night, coalition party leaders met, including the Taoiseach Micheál Martin, Taoiseach Simon Harris and Independent Minister Sean Canny, and they decided to extend the current cuts to petrol and diesel by a month until the 1st of September 2026. So that 32 cent a litre reduction to diesel and 27 cent a litre reduction to petrol will stay for another month. After that, they will be phased out over a 4 month period, though it isn't clear yet whether that will be an equal cut on all 4 months, as in it will go down by 7 or 8 cents a month, or whether there will be a further intervention, with sources last night pointing out that between now and then would be budget 2027, and that the government can then use that time to monitor fuel prices, monitor whether peace in the Middle East does indeed happen, and decide what cost of living supports are needed in the budget after that.
14: Solicitors who work in the criminal legal aid system are planning to resign en masse tomorrow if proposed payment changes aren't scrapped. They've been locked in a dispute with Justice Minister Jim O'Callaghan after he announced plans to create a new flat rate fee for each case instead of a payment for each court appearance. The Irish Examiner reports Solicitor Joseph Cuddigan announced to Cork District Court yesterday that mass resignations can be expected. The pace of regeneration in some of Ireland's most disadvantaged communities will be in focus today. The Oireachtas Housing Committee is meeting to examine progress on projects in Cork and Limerick. Daniel Pitcher reports for Red FM News.
16: The future of social housing regeneration projects in Cork and Limerick will come under the spotlight at today's Oireachtas Housing Committee meeting. Senior officials for the Department of Housing, Cork City Council and Limerick City and County Council will outline progress on major regeneration programmes, while also highlighting the challenges still facing many communities.
14: Gardaí seized a Ferrari in the city on Sunday. The driver was stopped on the Carrigrohane Road, where officers found the vehicle had no insurance, motor tax or NCT. The Ferrari had also been in Ireland for more than 4 years without a valid Irish registration. Consumer complaints about food safety rose by almost a quarter last year. The Food Safety Authority says it handled more than 6,000 complaints, with most relating to unfit food and poor hygiene standards. Among the items found in food were plastic, insects, a slug, a battery and even a fingernail. FSAI Chief Executive Greg Dempsey says public complaints play a vital role in protecting food safety.
17: The highest category this year and actually last year is around unfit food. So that's food that perhaps hasn't been cooked properly, or there's foreign objects, a piece of glass or so forth in it. That's our main category, and there was 2,000 complaints about that.
14: Students applying for college through the CEO are being reminded they have until 5 o'clock tomorrow evening to change their course choices. The change of mind deadline allows applicants to add, remove or reorder their preferences before offers are issued. Higher Education Minister James Lawless is encouraging students to carefully review their options before the deadline. And finally, office workers and scientists drink the most tea. A new study shows people who work with artificial intelligence, IT staff and scientists drink 12 cups a day. And that's the latest news this hour.
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7: Good morning, I'm Rory O'Hagan. Football and Ringmahon Rangers have released a statement on their decision to give Bohemians a walkover in the FAI Cup. The tie was due to take place at St. Comyn's Park in Cova on July 19th, the day of the All-Ireland final and the World Cup final. Bohemians' European commitments means that Sunday is the only viable day to play the game. However, Ringmahon had offered to play the game the week before or at any suitable date before the next round of the competition. In their statement, the Mahon side said they feel that they were treated unfairly and placed in an impossible position, and after the decision was taken due to logistical challenges and player availability issues. Football and at the World Cup, a big shock last night as four-time winners Germany crashed out at the round of 32 stage. They lost to Paraguay on penalties in Boston. The Netherlands are also out. They were beaten by the 2022 semi-finalist Morocco. Morocco will now face Canada. Brazil had a 2-1 win over Japan. Today at the World Cup, the action continuing today. Norway and Ivory Coast meet in Dallas at 6 with the right to face Brazil in the last 16. There's a 10 o'clock start to France against Sweden in New Jersey. The winner of that game faces Paraguay. The overnight game sees the co-hosts Mexico battle Ecuador at the Azteca Stadium. That starts at 2 a.m. Tennis and French Open champion Alexander Zverev is among those in action in the first round of Wimbledon today. The German faces 21-year-old Belgian Alexander Bloch. Court 1 this afternoon. In the women's singles, Iga Swiatek takes on Taylor Townsend. And in Gaelic Games, the Co-op Superstores Divisions and Colleges Football Championship seeded semi-final. Duhallow and Carbery go head-to-head. That's in Páirc Uaireann at 7:30. That's the sport with Simply Suits.
0: It's going to be an interesting World Cup end. I think there's going to be a minnow team in there.
7: Like who?
0: Morocco.
7: Yeah. Well, Morocco were the semi-finalists 4 years ago, so it wouldn't be a massive surprise to see them again.
0: Yeah.
7: Do you know what I mean?
0: Paraguay lads might make it in there.
7: Cape Verde will fly and they might get all the way.
0: When are they playing Argentina?
7: Next couple of days. So like it'll be amazing to see. I mean like Pico Lopez is now like sitting down thinking to himself, right, Lionel Messi's now doing his homework on me.
0: Will he be on Messi?
7: Yeah, well, he'll be centre-back, like, so he's going to come up against Messi at some stage.
0: That's mad. We're living vicariously through Pico.
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0: Cloudy, overcast and a little bit showery today. Temperatures of about 20 degrees. It'll be a lovely evening, though, from 6 o'clock onwards. Nice and dry. Tomorrow is cloudy but dry all day. Much better weather Thursday, Friday, Saturday, Sunday as we head into the weekend. Temperatures back up around 24 degrees.
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0: Still have those roadworks on Carse Hill in both directions on the N28 outbound before the Shannon Park roundabout. There's a stretch of traffic. Airport Hill is moving pretty well. No issues in with the viaduct. If you're on the N40 at the Bloomfield and are heading in any direction, it's moving really, really well this morning. Other side of the city, if you are on the North Ring Road, absolutely no problems. Completely free flowing on the Lower Glanmire Road into the city centre. No major delays anywhere. I want you to watch out for a bit of debris on the road. It's the slip road to Little Island at the Dunkettle Interchange earlier on this morning. There was a bit of something that looks like a broke off a truck, possibly, according to Cahill. That is your update with Deluxe Bathrooms and Tiling Solutions.
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0: And there's Lady Victoria. 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
1: I have.
0: Ding ding, she's ready to rock. 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

0: Olivia Dean is so easy to fall in love.
1: You looked at me when you said that.
0: Oh, look at Starry Little Eyes over there and his gorgeous little beard. I went to Toy Story 5 last night.
1: Oh, wow. Everybody.
0: Yeah. Did you, have you seen it yet?
1: Not yet.
0: Yeah. It's good. It's Toy Story. Of course, yeah. It's really
1: but...
0: good. No, but it's... So they're dealing with the theme of analog toys versus digital.
2: That's right.
0: And there's a character in it called Lily Pad, who's the iPad, who... Okay. Is the villain in the whole thing. And then she becomes a bit of the hero at the end. I don't want to go into it too much. The graphics and the animation, that side of it is incredible. The characters are incredible. It's not the best Toy Story.
2: Yes.
0: That's I don't think so.
2: You're allowed to say that, by the way.
0: Yeah, but it's still worth going to see. Yeah. I think you'll enjoy it.
2: What do you think is the best one?
0: Two.
1: Two is a good show. I still have the first one is still incredible.
0: Oh, yeah.
2: I quite like four.
0: Really?
2: Yeah, I quite liked that one.
0: This one now, I can really relate to because old Woody has a bald patch, you know. So.
2: Thank God you said that.
0: Anyone got a spare black marker?
3: Have you got a funny joke? What's apples now?
0: Let's go.
3: Only a
0: It's Dad Gags. We haven't done this for a while, Eileen.
2: Yeah,
4: I know, yeah.
0: Take it away, kind sir. Take it away.
1: All right, my daughter gave me this one, so thanks to Cecilia. I got a job working security at Samsung on their latest product launch.
0: Yeah?
1: So you could say I was one of the Guardians of the Galaxy.
0: Is that from Cecilia? That is outstanding.
2: That's a great joke.
0: That's a winning gag right there.
2: What a way to start.
0: The wife said to me, I can think of 14 reasons to leave you, plus your obsession with tennis. And I replied, well, that's 15, love.
1: Hey!
2: I like it.
1: I watched a documentary last night on how ships are built.
0: Yeah?
1: It was riveting.
0: Well, hey! That's brutal. What did one fish in a tank say to the other fish in a tank, Vic?
4: I don't know.
0: Anybody know how to drive this thing?
1: I bought one of those smart light switches, you know? Yeah. Yeah, but it was far too clever. So I replaced it with a dimmer switch.
2: Oh. Rory!
0: Vic, you love it when this happens.
4: What?
0: A massive spider ran into my room last night. I decided to name him Cotton Eye Joe. I want to know, where did he come from and where did he go?
1: I stole a hat and forgot to take the label off.
0: Yeah?
1: Now I've got a price in my head.
0: Oh, good Lord. Good Lord. Victoria, how many sound engineers does it take to change a light bulb? 2-2-1-2-2-2-1-2-2-2-2-1-2.
1: When I was a kid, you could just walk into a shop with a quid and walk out with four chocolate bars, but nowadays, cameras everywhere.
2: I like it.
0: Oh my God. I saw my wife, slightly drunk, yelling at the TV last night, "Don't go in there! Don't go into the church, you moron!" I was like, she's watching the wedding video again. What's going on?
1: I've got a job working in a museum.
0: Yeah?
1: And tonight I've got to move all the suits of armour. I hate night shifts.
0: Oh, God. Come here, I haven't used me moan once this morning. I asked my 9-year-old son what he learned in school today. He said, apparently not enough because I have to go back tomorrow. Wrap it up, Rory.
1: A teacher says to little Johnny in class, please give me a sentence using these three words.
0: Yeah.
1: Defense, defeat and detail. So Johnny thinks for a second and he goes, when a dog jumps over the fence, defeat go first and detail.
2: Yay!
0: I have one of those jokes and it's about the word contagious.
1: No,
0: really?
1: No, we get fired.
2: Casey wins today.
1: Ah, come on, Casey.
2: You're just back. You can win today.
0: I need you that win, lads. It's been a rough few weeks. All right, 8:14.

0: 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Red FM Breakfast, it's 8:17 in the morning. Mary was at Toy Story 5 over the weekend as well.
1: Okay.
0: Loved it, but there's too many sub-stories going on. Yeah. There's a load of little spin-offy things, and you're like, what are we doing here, lads?
1: No. Yes.
0: But they've made Jessie, the cowgirl, she's the centre figure now. It's not Buzz and Woody. They're still there, don't worry.
1: But they're more in the background.
0: Yeah, they make plenty of appearances, but it's very much centred around an iPad called Lilypad and Jessie the cowgirl.
1: Girls.
0: And of course, the little girl who's using the iPad. It's Toy Story. It's still worth going to see. Yeah. Right, 8:18. What are we doing here, Mrs.?
1: We're doing Winning Words.
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0: Representing South Africa, it's Frank the Tank.
1: Yay!
0: Good morning, Frankie. How are you?
4: Good morning, lads. How are we doing?
0: Good. Frank, have you gone out with like one of those clickers? You know those clickers they have in a nightclub that when they're counting how many people have gone in and counted how many South Africans are here? Because I think there's about 2 million of
1: you. There's loads, yeah.
4: There's a fair bunch of us, I will be honest.
0: Yeah. And do you have little get-togethers? Is there little kind of South African nights, or do you just avoid each other? what's happening?
4: There are a few get-togethers. There was actually one down in Ballincollig over the weekend, South African Family Day. Everybody pulling out the braais and having a good day.
1: There you go.
0: What is a braai? Is a barbecue?
1: Yeah, barbecue, isn't it? Is.
4: A braai is the original barbecue.
1: Yeah, that's it. There you go.
0: You see, if I take off a braai here, I get arrested because my boobs will be hanging out.
1: True. Yeah, don't do that.
0: No, I won't. Frankie, do you want to win some money, Frank?
4: Oh, if I must.
0: Okay.
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0: All right, buddy. Let's say goodbye to Victoria. Her speakers are off and she is gone, and we will talk to her in a little bit. She can't hear this bit of the show. So it's just myself and yourself. I'm going to give you some words here. And let's see if we can match them. First word I want you to match something with. What would you match with bus?
4: Let's go bus driver.
0: Yeah, good one, Frank. Dog is your second word.
4: I've got two for that, either lead or house. Let's go.
0: How recently have you been put in a doghouse? This might be a sign from the universe.
4: Quite recently. Let's stick with doghouse.
0: And the third one is head. What would you match with head?
4: Let's go with me sticking myself in the doghouse and giving my wife a headache.
0: I love the theme of all of this. Good man, Dave. Give Vic a little nod back, and let's get her back on the air there and have a little match of these three words. Again, if you're new to Winning Words, those three that Frank has just given me must match up with Victoria, and I think she's back. Can you hear me, Vic? Good morning.
1: Hello
0: there, Mrs. How are you? Okay, what would you match with the word bus? Write it down.
1: Bus.
0: Yep.
1: Okay. Yeah.
0: Next word is dog.
1: Dog. Oh, there's loads for that. Okay, let me get into the mind of Frank.
0: Frank had a particular...
4: It's a scary place.
0: It's a scary... Okay. Really, it was the place that Frank was.
1: I wasn't going to say anything, but it is indeed, yeah.
0: Okay. And head is the third one.
1: Head.
0: Yeah.
1: Head.
0: Careful now.
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0: Okay, match all three for €1,000, Victoria.
1: Okay.
0: Bus.
1: Driver.
5: Oh, yes.
0: Dog.
1: Walk.
0: Ah, oh, James.
1: No.
0: Dog. Dog house.
1: Yeah.
0: Dog house.
1: I was thinking dog lead and also dog food as well.
0: What'd you give me for head?
1: Ache.
0: That was two out of three. Yeah. Frank the Tank, I apologise. It's a €50 voucher from Easy Living Interiors.
1: Well done.
0: But Frank, listen, come back and we'll do another round of it. I promise you, we'll try and get you a little bit closer next time.
4: I look forward to it. You guys are amazing.
1: Thanks, Frank.
0: Frank, legit, tell me about the doghouse situation. What happened? Come on, Nick. I need to know.
1: Don't tell him, Frank.
0: Tell me everything, Frank.
4: That might put me in the dog box again.
1: Yeah, exactly.
0: Back on the couch. Good boy. Breakfast.
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0: Longest thread of traffic I can see this morning, the N28, that is Cars Hill outbound towards the Shannon Park. There is slow, long delays there at the moment, and it's moving much better down by Ring of Skiddy Airport. Hill's okay in with the viaduct and on the N40 in both directions. Travelling through the N25, if you're coming up Middleton direction, you're free flowing right through the Dunkettle without any problems. Likewise on the M8 Dublin Road. Lower Glanmire Road is in great shape. No issues on the North Ring Road. But again, from earlier on this morning, hopefully this has been moved, but something broke off a truck. It's a bit of truck debris and it's on the slip road for Little Island of the Dunkettle. It may still be there. Watch out for that. That is your update with Deluxe Bathrooms and Tiling Solutions.
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0: Medusa and Hosier, tell it to my heart on World Social Media Day today. I'm wondering how many of you out there listening are with somebody as a result of slippy DMs. 0868104106. I'll get back to these in a minute. But it is, if there was no, you know, Instagram, Snap, or whatever you're using, if there was no tickety tockities, would you have met the person that you're with at the moment?
1: Well, where would you slip?
0: Well, listen, you know, the DM sliding is
1: you know what I mean?
0: It's free dating, really, isn't it?
1: It is, yeah.
0: You know?
1: Yeah.
0: And it is World Social Media Day, but I've plenty of people that would have met their partners off the back of, you know, an old cheeky DM here and there, yeah?
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0: little emoji thrown in there. That's all it takes to get it going, isn't it?
1: That's it.
0: 8:28 in the morning, Cash Machine Friday week, €310,000 is absolutely enormous. It's the biggest jackpot we've ever done. If you want to win it, text the word RED right now to 57557. The word is RED. Send that to 57557 and that will get you in the draw. When you do that, it will cost you €250 plus your standard message rate. That €2.50 turns into €310,000 tax-free.
1: Wow.
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0: Okay, it's going to be a little bit showery today across the day with temperatures around 20, 21 degrees later on. Dry all day tomorrow, but overcast. And the weather gets better from Thursday onwards. We're heading back into the mid-20s at the weekend. So temperatures up around the 23, 24 mark. Okay, it's 8:30 in the morning. Neil Prendeville in half an hour. First, here's Kelly.
4: Thanks, Casey. Good morning. Cabinet is set to approve an extension of the excise cuts on fuel this morning. They had been due to expire at the end of July. Solicitors who work in the criminal legal aid system are planning to resign en masse tomorrow if proposed payment changes aren't scrapped. They've been locked in a dispute with Justice Minister Jim O'Callaghan after he announced plans to create a new flat rate fee for each case instead of a payment for each court appearance. Gardaí seized a Ferrari in the city on Sunday. The driver was stopped on the Cargrahan Road and Gardaí found the vehicle had no insurance, motor tax or NCT. And finally, Blazing Saddles has been voted the funniest film of all time. The 1974 classic beat Some Like It Hot to the top spot, according to the American Film Institute. Those are the headlines. I'll have more at 9.
0: Who drives a Ferrari motor car with no insurance? Seriously.
4: Yeah, the guards did say in their post that it doesn't matter what kind of car you have, that they will seize it if it doesn't have.
0: Well, regardless, that's very true. It doesn't matter if it's worth £100.
5: The good thing about driving a Ferrari as well is you're very inconspicuous driving around the place. You'll
0: nobody
5: never get
0: takes any notice.
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3: 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Simple details make perfect suits. 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
5: I've also found myself saying motor car in real life just to myself, like, you know what I mean?
0: They're
5: it's
0: all
5: just,
0: at
5: it's
0: it.
5: Happened. Well, at the World Cup, a big shock last night. Four-time winners Germany crashed out of the round of 32 stage. They lost to Paraguay in penalties in Boston. The Netherlands are also out. They were beaten by 2022 semi-finalist Morocco, who will now face Canada. Brazil had a 2-1 win over Japan. Today, Norway and Ivory Coast meet in Dallas at 6 for the right to face Brazil. That's a 6 o'clock start. There's a 10 o'clock start to France against Sweden in New Jersey. The winner of that game faces Paraguay, and the overnight game sees Mexico face Ecuador at the Azteca Stadium. That starts at 2 a.m. Relax, Sash. And French Open champion Alexander Zverev is among those in first round action at Wimbledon today. The German faces 21-year-old Belgian Alexander Bloch on court 1 this afternoon. That's the sport with Simply Suits.
0: Thank you kindly. 8:32 in the morning. Happy World Social Media Day, yeah. Everybody, okay? It's a thing that's been happening today. Again, you're probably split down the middle. We all probably hate it and love it in equal measures. But if you spend most of our days popping on board these social network platforms, be it Instagram, kills me, lads. It's just like, you look at your screen time. Kelly, you were talking about this earlier on, and What would you think your daily screen time is for social media? Genuinely.
4: It's coming up at the moment. Like, it depends on, like, when I was on holiday last week, it obviously went, like, way down.
0: Oh, really? Oh, yeah. You came off it, even though you had more time to be on it.
4: Yeah, but I do feel like my screen time is higher when I'm working.
0: Yeah, okay, that's fair enough, because you're using it for this crack, really.
4: Mm-hmm.
0: Elon Musk has said yesterday, made a post, posting on LinkedIn is cringe. How do we feel about LinkedIn?
7: I don't post on LinkedIn.
0: Yeah.
7: I mean, it's kind of, LinkedIn is just for work purposes, really, isn't it?
0: It's kind of, you're sniffing around for a bit of a new job. But
7: yeah.
0: The thing I love about LinkedIn, I find it very funny, the corporate-y posts.
7: Yes.
0: Can I read some of the ones I've saved, another one that I've saved?
5: Oh, no. Do you have to?
0: Firing people is the hardest thing of being a 22-year-old founder and CEO. Today, I had to let our entire marketing department go. It broke my heart. I literally cried in my Tesla for 20 minutes afterwards.
7: Oh, my God.
0: But leadership isn't about making people happy. It's about making the hard choices so we can scale. As I wiped away my tears, I realized the pain is just fuel for my personal growth. To the team I let go, I thank you for teaching me how to be a stronger leader. Check out my new podcast episode where I talk about how hard the week was for me.
5: That's not real. It can't be real.
0: Hashtag vulnerability.
7: What the hell is that?
0: I'll show you the point. That is real.
5: That can't be. That's satire. It has to be satire. Please tell me that's someone taking the mic.
0: I genuinely think it's most of what I read on LinkedIn is actually satire.
7: I've been up this morning. I got up this morning at, 4:30? Mm-hmm. It's now 8:34. And I have already spent today...

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3: 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All right. It's 8:36 in the morning. Block Rock and Beats is happening. There's a massive 90s nostalgia dance party happening in the Marquee with Deck Pierce and his live band. I've got your double passes, and I'd love to bring you along this Saturday. We're going for a big hoolie with Block Rock and Beats, the second year that it's come to Cork. Your ticket's coming up in two songs.

0: The Weeknd, Blinding Lights, 8:42. You are waking up to Cork's Breakfast Show, and thank you for doing so. World Social Media Day today. There's loads of you that are with your current wives, husband, partners, off the back of a cheeky DM.
1: That's it.
0: Yeah.
1: This just came in from Pete. Lads, started dating herself on an app called Discord.
0: Discord? What was that?
1: I don't know, I don't remember it. We were in a group initially, and then I sent her a DM, and it was a waving GIF.
0: Oh, that's cute.
1: I quite like that, Pete. Waving GIF is cute.
0: Mm-hmm.
1: It's better than...
0: Better than the eggplant straight in with the
1: oh,
0: egg.
1: Oh, God, yeah.
0: Yeah.
1: Or the flame. The hot flame. Well, the hot flame's all right.
0: Hot flame's all right.
1: Yeah, you're right. The aubergine's dodge. Like, if you know what I mean? As an initial contact, you'd be like, yeah.
0: Lads, I came off social media 4 years ago. The only kind of social app I have is WhatsApp.
1: Yeah.
0: Best decision of my life. I would encourage everyone to try it for a week and you'll realise exactly what you're missing out on.
1: I believe that that is what would happen, but it's just, do you have the strength to do that for a week? That's the problem.
0: I know.
1: That's the problem.
0: And you know what? Again, when I mentioned this earlier on this morning, tons of you do this. And it's like, we're so addicted to these things. I could be in Facebook for 10 minutes or whatever. But pop over to Instagram. Okay. Now I'm in Instagram for 20 minutes. Okay.
1: Yeah.
0: And then I close Instagram.
1: Yeah.
0: And then I open it again.
1: I know.
0: It's tragic. I literally closed it a second ago and I automatically reopen it. And I don't even realise I've done it.
1: I don't know, lads.
0: Lads. Anyway, happy World Social Media Day to those of you that's the best part of it, finding some new friends, some new hobbies.
1: Exactly.
0: You know, or things to do around the place.
1: Yeah.
0: Anyway, would you like to do some real social connections?
1: Yes.
0: Do a bit of dancing, lads. Do a bit of raving. Go to Block Rock and Beats this weekend. Limited tickets available for this Saturday night, but I have double passes for you right now. I need to identify this absolute classic that featured in Trainspotting. It was by a couple of DJs that put it together.
1: Oh, so good.
0: And there's Born in the title. What is that Block Rockin' belter?
1: Love it.
0: Beat the Block Rockin' intro. 0868104106. I will give you double passes to come along on Saturday night. Dec Pierce live with his full band playing absolute bangers. If you've never been there, you're going to absolutely love it. What is that tune, please? Thank you kindly. 0868104106. I've got your tickets. Let's hear from you.
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0: Okay, moving a little bit better upbound on Carris Hill on the N28, and it's pretty good down by Shambally and Ringaskiddy. That's okay out of Carrigaline at the moment. If you're joining Carris Hill, free flowing all the way down to the Bloomfield, where the N40 is moving great in both directions. Airport Hill in by the viaduct on the N71, but absolutely no problems. Likewise, if you're travelling up from Ovens, around that road there are still some continuing roadworks as well, so a little bit of a slowdown zone, so just watch out for that. But everywhere else is moving pretty good this morning. No issues. 10 to 9, that is your update. 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
1: Bella Kay. I love it, I love it, I love it. Cork's Breakfast Show. This is Red FM Block Rock and Beats live at the Marquee this Saturday, 4th of July. Ticketmaster.ie will get you all the details you need if you want to go along to it. There's still so much good stuff coming to Cork, particularly at the Marquee. James Arthur, he's there tonight, isn't he? Natasha Bedingfield on Thursday. Our girl Stephanie Rainey will be on warm-up. Kesha as well on the 7th of July. Tom Grennan, James Taylor, and you still got the big club nights as well with Kneecap and One Day, Belters Only. It is all happening, but
2: hey,
1: Claudia, what is that tune, please?
3: It's Born Slippy by Underground.
1: It is indeed. Claudia has not had a night out for a long time with with herself and the husband. Okay, what's the husband's name?
3: Martin. And me and Martin now are going to be rocking away on Saturday night. Can't wait.
1: You were going back to the glory days here now, because I know it's nice to go back and pretend you're 19 again and you're falling out of where? Henry's and where else?
3: The Henry's, Bakery's, Catwalk.
1: Yeah.
2: Oh, yes.
1: The Catwalk. Oh,
3: yes.
1: My God.
3: Yeah.
1: What a mad gaff that place was. You met your fella not through social media. It was actually old school face to face, right?
3: Old school face to face in 2001. So we're together, what, 25 years?
1: Wow. Yeah. That's amazing. Yeah. That's great. Yeah. Well, listen, yourself and the fella, go and have an amazing night. We'll see you there on Saturday, all right?
3: Brilliant. My 18-year-old will be mortified now because he'd be like, you can't go there.
1: You're not allowed.
2: Yes, you can.
3: I will be there.
1: How dare you go and have a good night out.
3: Exactly. Thanks a million.
1: We'll see you Saturday night, Claudia.

0: 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Is it the weekend of the 20 million wedding? It's all pointed to this weekend.
1: It certainly is.
0: It might have happened already. They could have pulled the wool over everyone's eyes. Yeah. Taylor Swift and Shake It Off on Red FM. Massive shout out to the Blood Bike South volunteers. You're heading to Áras an Uachtaráin to meet the president, wow, Catherine Connolly, later on today on board your bikes. Safe journey, Paul, and your entire team. Yes. The Blood Bike South volunteers. Have a great day up in Dublin today. All right, Neil is on the way in a couple of minutes, so we'll catch up with you tomorrow morning. And stand by as well from 12 o'clock. Kira's here, and Colm's going to drive you home a little bit later on. And Stephanie Rainey's back at 7.
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11: Good morning, I'm Kelly Murphy. There's relief for motorists this morning as ministers are set to extend the current excise reductions on petrol and diesel until September 1st. It means motorists will continue to benefit from the 32 cent a litre reduction to diesel and 27 cent on petrol for another month. The excise cuts will then be phased out over the following 4 months until the end of the year. The measures, which will cost €270 million, were agreed to by coalition leaders last night. Kevin McMartin, CEO of Fuels for Ireland, says prices should keep coming down at the pumps.
12: One would assume that the pressures on prices will continue to come down because, you know, as the Strait of Hormuz finally becomes fully open and passage is unrestricted, that will greatly increase the flow of fuel. It will also increase the amount of shipping that's available. There's been, you know, a significant portion of the international fleet has been stuck behind that blockade. All those things will help.
11: Solicitors who work in the criminal legal aid system are planning to resign en masse tomorrow if proposed payment changes aren't scrapped. They've been locked in a dispute with Justice Minister Jim O'Callaghan after he announced plans to create a new flat rate fee for each case instead of a payment for each court appearance. The Irish Examiner reports Solicitor Joseph Cuddigan announced at Cork District Court yesterday that mass resignations can be expected. Gardaí seized a Ferrari in the city on Sunday. The driver was stopped on the Cargrahan Road and Gardaí found the vehicle had no insurance, motor tax or NCT. The Ferrari had also been in Ireland for more than 4 years without valid Irish registration. The Irish Muslim Council has strongly condemned the fire at a mosque on Talbot Street in Dublin, describing it as a shocking attack on a place of worship. A man in his 40s has since been arrested by Gardaí in connection with the blaze. Dr. Umar Al-Qadri, a chairperson of the Irish Muslim Council, says the community feels alienated.
13: The major concern is that this has happened in the middle of the day, in the middle of the afternoon. Talbot Street is in the middle of the Dublin city centre. So for it to happen is extremely shocking. Whatever the motive is, the Gardaí will find out. But one thing for sure, as a faith community, we do feel the past number of years that there is an increase of Islamophobia.
11: Police in Monaco are investigating what authorities believe was a deliberate bomb attack at a residential building. Three people, including a 13-year-old, were injured in the explosion, with two adults in a life-threatening condition. It comes just days before Pope Leo's planned visit to the Principality on Saturday, the first papal visit in almost 500 years. 5 o'clock tomorrow evening is the deadline for CEO applicants to change their course choices. The change of mind deadline allows applicants to add, remove or reorder their preferences before offers are issued. Higher Education Minister James Lawless is encouraging students to carefully review their options before the deadline. Brian Mooney, guidance counsellor and columnist with the Irish Times, says people should look back over their applications carefully.
1: Make sure that by 5 p.m. tomorrow, you've put yourself in the best position to get an offer of your dream course or a course that you'll be very happy to take up when the results of the Leaving Cert come out on the 21st of August.
11: And Blazing Saddles has been voted the funniest film of all time. The 1974 classic beat Some Like It Hot to the top spot, according to the American Film Institute. And that's the latest news this hour.
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15: Good morning, I'm Rory O'Hagan. Football, unfortunately, winners Germany have suffered a World Cup penalty shootout defeat for the first time, as they were shocked by Paraguay. They lost 4-3 in spot kicks after the last 32 tie-ended 1-1 in Boston. The result has left manager Julian Nagelsmann questioning his own future.
16: Probably we need to do a big change. We will see. It's not only my decision, it's a decision of my chiefs, and also we have a lot of talented players, young talented players. If you do big changes, it took time.
15: Morocco beat Netherlands 3-2 on penalties as the semi-finalists from 4 years ago advanced, and Brazil scored a late winner to beat Japan 2-1. Today at the World Cup, Norway and Ivory Coast meet in Dallas at 6 with the right to face Brazil in the last 16. There's a 10 o'clock start, France against Sweden in New Jersey. The winner of that game faces Paraguay. The overnight game sees the co-host Mexico face Ecuador. That game will start at 2 a.m. Tennis and French Open champion Alexander Zverev is among those in action in the first round of Wimbledon today. The German faces 21-year-old Belgian Alexander Bloch on court one this afternoon. Before that, the 4th seed Ben Shelton and 5th seed Alex de Minaur are among those in action. Later on, Taylor Fritz meets Dusan Lajovic, while Francesco Caboli, who was defeated in the decider at Roland Garros, also gets his campaign underway. In the women's singles, Iga Świątek takes on Taylor Townsend, while 2nd seed Elena Rybakina takes on France's Loïs Basson. And in Gaelic games, in the Co-op Superstores Divisions and Colleges Football Championship semi-final, Duhallow and Carbery go head-to-head. That's in Porcupine at 7. 13. And that's the sport with Simply Suits.
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17: Morning all. Checking the weather this morning for you. Sunny spells and showers today. Good afternoon sunshine, but there will be some isolated showers about. Looking at temperatures of 18, 19, 20 degrees, that kind of thing. 19, 20 certainly seems to be just about doable, which is pretty nice. As for tomorrow, around about 19 degrees. Cloudy start tomorrow, actually, with patchy drizzle again about. And the afternoons then better than the mornings, with some bright spells tomorrow afternoon. Round about 18 to 19 degrees. Changes then. You're going to see the double figures come in Thursday. We're certainly 20, 21, possibly 22 degrees. I'm going out on a bit of a limb here, but dry weather to come then Thursday. Sunny on Friday, 21, 22 degrees. Saturday and Sunday, dry, sunny right across the weekend, 21, 22, perhaps a little bit higher at the weekend. And then next week, certainly from Monday and Tuesday and Wednesday, that's where many places will be basking in 23, possibly 24, maybe even 25. Somebody take my temperature. I'm getting all that right or wrong. We'll have to wait and see, right?
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17: 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Apologies, I didn't get around to it yesterday, but I'm back with the bang now, so we'll be giving away lots more family passes to wonderful, wonderful tourist attractions across the county all week long and all summer long. So we'll open the phone lines for those a little later on, and of course a great competition with the Sandymount Hotel with wonderful overnights for you. Paper-wise this morning, talking about people going away and enjoying their holidays, two couples over in Spain, all aged between 24 and 32. Front of the Sun this morning, the Costa crash victim tragedy. Three pals dying on a dream Spanish trip. The story is picked up on the front of the Mirror this morning, where they give us a little bit more information regarding the misfortunate people who died. Two Irish couples, horror smash, three of them dead and the fourth critically injured. Their Mercedes that they were driving in veered off a motorway and then plunged 90 metres down an embankment near Malaga on Sunday. It's just so, so tragic, and it's dominating the front of the Red Tops this morning. You go off on holidays, you plan it, you go off on an adventure with your loved one and very close friends, and it turns into a tragedy like that. In other news this morning, the papers today talk about our courts in quite an amount of detail. While at the one, on the one hand, the Irish Independent are saying that on just a, they just took one particular day, any day, a random day, and they did a census or a check on the amount of on the amount of available spaces for women who were suffering domestic violence. And 1,900 women were turned away from domestic violence refuge in the final 6 months of last year because of a shortage of beds. Just on one particular day, they found 1,872 women fleeing abuse on that day that could not be accommodated in the second half of last year. And that's appalling. These are the basics that we should be getting right, keeping our citizens safe. And then I mentioned the courts, actually, because this is a national story, but the Examiner and the Echo carry it this morning. The Examiner actually give us a lot more information as to how much solicitors are paid on free legal aid. And I'd love to get your thoughts on this. Have a bit of a think about it. Text 0868 104 106. You have solicitors on the free legal aid scheme for criminal cases, right? They're going to resign from the... There's a panel of them, and they're going to resign. And at this stage now, it's kind of crawling to a halt anyway, because new cases aren't being heard and books of evidence are being entered, but nothing's been done about cases. But from tomorrow, it will completely stop. And it's all to do with the amount of money they're paid by the state for representing people on free legal aid. Now, at the moment, they're paid approximately €240 for a first appearance for a client on free legal aid, right? €240. And then €60 for each subsequent sitting. Now, Jim McCallaghan wants to abolish that and bring in a single payment, regardless of the number of court appearances that they represent this client for under free legal aid. So you get paid once. It's substantially more, incidentally. The Examiner is saying that the single payment could be as high as €582 per case, regardless of the amount of times that you represent this individual, how many times the case is put back or put postponed or whatever the case may be, would be up to 582. And the question I'm asking this morning, does anybody think that that is a fair amount of money to pay a solicitor to represent somebody on free legal aid, regardless of how many times they have to go to court? How many times could that be? Could it be twice or three times or four times? I mean, if it was about three or four times, you'd actually be making more money under the new system, wouldn't you? Now, they've already, solicitors already assigned to cases have been appearing in court and saying that they won't act for their clients. And it will be a complete all-out strike from tomorrow. So at the moment it's 240 for the first appearance and then 60 for each subsequent one. He wants to replace it with a system that the examiner said would be a one-off fee of perhaps as high as €582. Your thoughts on that are welcome. Text 0868104106, because Brenda Power says that the free legal aid system is just aiding and abetting cons, criminals. Time after time after time, she talks about violent crimes getting either partially suspended sentences or fully suspended sentences. She's blue in the face hearing judges say that people are, oh, I'm going to give you a suspended sentence because you're doing your best to try and turn your life around and I need to give you a second chance or a third chance or a fourth chance. Or I think it's maybe you got some of them, she says, with 140 previous convictions getting full suspended sentences. A lot of the time, multiple suspensions for shoplifting because the judge was impressed with their efforts to deal with their addiction problems. And she says that we're the suckers who are paying for this. She says all of these prosecutions that never amount to anything involve multiple court appearances paid for by, you got it, free legal aid. There's an interesting one in the Irish Times this morning of a girl. She's 12. She's 15 now, but she was 12 at the time. Norina Ward. She went into Penny's in Galway, right? And was wrongly suspected of stealing eyelashes while on a trip to Dublin. She's a Galway girl, my apologies. So she's from Galway, went to Dublin on a trip, was in Penny's. And here's what happened. She got €17,500 compensation from Penny's and Bidvest, who are the security firm that work for Penny's, $17,500 for defamation of her character. Young girl at the time, she was 12 years old, Norina Ward. So the story goes that herself and her sister had gone into Penny's on O'Connell Street with the intention of buying eyelashes. And their mother was in court, actually. He said the daughters had selected eyelashes and joined a long queue for the checkout. But because of the length of the queue, her daughters decided not to proceed with the purchase and left the eyelashes on an adjacent counter before walking outside. So as soon as they got outside of the store, a security woman, they say, and it's alleged, aggressively approached my daughters and kept shouting about the eyelashes and then physically touched my daughter, tapping her clothes, patting her coat and putting her hands in Norina's pockets and pulling down the zip. So she didn't have the eyelashes because they had left them on the counter inside, they say, because the queue was too long. So they took a case against Penny's and the security firm involved for defamation. And that was settled yesterday, according to the Irish Times, for €17,500. There are other cases involving criminality or the work of the Garda Síochána being very, very hard, whether it's a member of the Garda on the beat or a detective or whatever the case may be. And I mention that because at the weekend, Joe Duffy was giving a speech, which was called a provocative speech, in honour of the life of the crime journalist Veronica Guerin, who was shot dead. It's 30 years since her death, right? And Joe said that there should be a new law now that would give Gardaí unprecedented powers to just seize people's mobile phones on a hunch without having to need a search warrant. He said they should just be able to take somebody's phone off them on a hunch. He says that crime has changed. Criminals carry a lot more now than just a smartphone. It's a communication center. It's a financial device. It's a map. It's a tracker. It's an organizer. And our laws on phones haven't changed since 1993. But he says the Gardaí should have the right, if they stop someone and they have a hunch, if they think someone's been up to something they shouldn't have been, to confiscate their mobile phones immediately. Do you think that's a good idea? Text 0868104106. Apparently, they say those that were at the speech had raised eyebrows, particularly amongst senior Gardaí present. I admire Joe Duffy for having the courage to say what he feels and not feel, okay, I better not say this because I might get some flack. But at least he feels, you know, that something needs to be done with regards to helping on Garda Síochána with more and stronger powers to track down criminals, because that's what we want, isn't it? But is this a step too far? Like somebody at the speech, a security source said, would Joe like it if his phone was taken off him by the guards for no justifiable reason? You're innocent until proven guilty, another person said, and the guards should not be able to confiscate somebody's phone on a hunch. Sounds more like Putin's Russia. So that's an interesting one that was picked up after the speech. So a lot to unpack this morning, as you can see. And also, you know, we now have the presidency of the European Union for the next 6 months. It's going to cost us an absolute fortune. There will be 250 meetings taking place with VIPs flying in from across the globe into Ireland, because we are, well, the EU presidency. So we're kind of being told this morning by the likes of, I suppose, Helen McEntee, although she doesn't actually say this, but when I was reading the paper this morning, I got the impression that what the government want is that we don't mortify them. Don't mortify us now in front of our EU masters when they come to Ireland. Don't be thinking about anything daft now, like fuel protests or anything like that, or blockades, while our EU masters are here for the next 6 months. This is a story that makes the papers this morning, because they have decided. I mean, it's absolutely bizarre, the cost of petrol and diesel in this country, because of tax and excise and all of the added charges to it. So they're going to extend the reduction until the end of September. But after that then, sorry, my apologies, the start of September. After the 1st of September then, all of the reductions will disappear, and you're going to find petrol and diesel shoot back up to over €2 a litre, and perhaps even much, much higher than that. Probably much higher than that. Yeah, much, much higher than that, actually. Now I think if it could be 220, 225, even 230. It's just madness. Madness. You go to Spain, and I'm only mentioning this, and I saw all sorts of different prices. And you can say, okay, Spain's a bigger country. It's an awful lot more people live in Spain. A lot more. I get all of that. I get all of that. But the reason our petrol and diesel is so high is because of tax. And you've already paid tax on your earnings, for God's sake. In Spain, I saw petrol stations at 131 a litre. 131 a litre for petrol. And here you'd be lucky to get it for 184. It makes madness. So anyway, the papers this morning talk about another individual who was driving a Ferrari. They figured that this Ferrari is worth about 170 grand. And of course, the cops were not found wanting on this. This Italian sports beast was stopped. Well, the driver was. The Carrigrohan area of Cork at the weekend. And apparently this car had been in Ireland for 4 years, was still displaying UK registration plates, and was never registered in Ireland. So they seized it. It had no insurance, no motor tax, or no NCT. I mean, you can't be doing that, lads. I mean, there's a good chance, really, and if it's not the case, maybe it should be the case, that they never, ever get that car back. But it was impounded anyway. This Ferrari, 170 grand's worth, you know, still on UK plates 4 years later. Insurance, motor tax, no NCT. I mean, what would the motorist say? Oh, sorry, I forgot. Oh, I didn't know. I didn't think I had to do all of that. Just here as a visit 4 years later. And then in the Mail this morning, I saw a lot on this story over the weekend, but the Mail carried in quite some detail on their front page. Galway's got a new mayor, a newly elected mayor by the name of Helen Ogbu. She's very much in the news at the moment because there are different media sources trying to study her timeline as to when she came to Ireland, settled down in Ireland, and why she came in the first place. So much attention now has been given towards the mayor of Galway, Helen Ogbu, that she's had to delete her website because some of the information that she was giving over the years has now been proven to be incorrect. Now, the Labour Party are saying that the information on a website was incorrect, and they're blaming a thing called editing errors. No idea what that means, editing errors. And she'd only recently become aware of the fact that she made mistakes with regards to her timeline about when she arrived in Ireland. And here is the problem for her. She said online, she was saying things like, I arrived in Ireland with my family in 2006 to seek safety and a fresh start after the tragic loss of my husband. In 2006, she said that. But her husband wasn't assassinated until 2010. So that's one of the problems. There are other issues and allegations that I can't mention on the air because they could be proven to be defamatory if they're proven to be untrue. Now, there are other websites that are going much further than that, but that's as far as I can go. So I don't know what's going to happen next with regards to her website or more clarification. Mistakes on our personal website have been identified by the Labour Party, but only after the media had a look at it. Because you can't be, you got to get that kind of stuff right, you know, because otherwise people get kind of quite annoyed or angry about it, particularly if you're a politician and now a recently elected mayor of Galway. So that's on the front and the inside pages. A lot of sports stories with regards to the World Cup and what have you. And everybody's taking a very close look, of course, as to what happens next for Cape Verde. Will they beat Messi and will they score enough goals to move on ahead of Argentina? Well, the family of Pico Lopez, who actually live in Ireland themselves, they're going to be flown back. They were over for some matches, I believe, and then flew back to Ireland. But they're going to be flown back again now by Aer Lingus free of charge. And they're absolutely thrilled and over the moon. Apparently Aer Lingus got in touch with them yesterday on afternoon and they surprised them by saying that they're going to give them courtesy flights, free flights, back to see Pico and the team take on Messi. So that's because a really dream story for a tiny, tiny little island and a small little country like that punching way above its weight. So a lot of that is covered in the papers this morning with regards to the World Cup and what have you. We talk about a lot about parenting on this program, obviously, because, you know, they don't come with the manual or instructions or anything like that. You kind of try and do the best you can as you, you know, I suppose, stumble your way through it a lot of the time and you learn from mistakes. But the Mail this morning is saying there's research out now saying that we actually do treat sons and daughters differently. And I wonder if people were honest and open about it, would we say that we treat our children differently? I would hate to think that I would be found guilty of treating one child better than another or having more affection for a son or a daughter than a son. But you probably would mentor them differently, wouldn't you? I mean, maybe the advice that you might give them might differ as to whether they were a boy or a girl. I hope I'm making sense in that, because the researchers are saying that daughters are given more advice on dating and relationships and financial support and how to protect themselves much more so than boys. Whereas the boys then are encouraged to be competitive, to be sporty, to get out there, to assert yourself. And they're also allowed a lot more sexual freedom. So this is what the research is saying. I don't know whether you'd agree or disagree. Text 0868104106. And then the father and the mother differ as well with regards to the advice that they give their sons and daughters. They take different roles. The father prefers to spend time practicing sports, teaching the practicalities of life, mechanical skills and things like that. Is that still true and relevant, I wonder? While mothers then give the emotional support, the relationship advice and the wisdom or life guidance. Are they trying to suggest that men are incapable of those kind of things? Emotional support or advice in those regards. I mean, come on. Anyway, what can you do? You can't make this stuff up. I just love relationships in general, because I saw a story at the weekend, actually, and this is out of a story out of Brazil. Three sisters, right? If you combine their ages, the three of them, they're 316 years old. Well, actually, 316 years and 302 days. So one of them is 109. The second sister is 104. And the baby girl is 103. Three of them. Well over 100. And it got me thinking, actually, wouldn't it be a great thing to try and find Cork's oldest siblings? It could be a brother and a sister. It could be two sisters, two brothers. It might even be three. The oldest siblings on Lee's side. Wouldn't it be a wonderful thing to get you guys telling me of them? Cork's oldest siblings. I challenge you on that one. Text 0868104106. Cork's oldest brothers and sisters. And I'm not going to say much about this because it's pure and utter nonsense. It's this top 10 of the funniest films of all time. I mean, mother of God. I mean, some of them deserve to be in there, in fairness. Blazing Saddles at number one. Some Like It Hot. Tootsie? Really? Dr. Strangelove? Annie Hall? Give me a break. Duck Soup? MASH? It Happened One Night? The Graduate? And Airplane? I mean, some of those actually should be down at the bottom and Airplane should be up at the top. I don't know. I mean, you got to wonder, they just don't make films anymore, do they? Like, it's just got so bad now with regards to films and movies. Actually, I just wondered about this morning, the top 10, as to whether it's anyway accurate that Blazing Saddles was the funniest film of all time. Like, Monty Python doesn't even get into the top 10. What does that tell you about it? Or The Odd Couple or stuff like that. But I see at the weekend then, they had to put a trigger alert on a stage production of Thelma and Louise. This is the world we're living in. We are literally disabling the entire planet and young people at a rate of knots. So a trigger alert for Thelma and Louise. Why? Drinking, smoking, and driving fast cars. The Neil
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17: Be part of the conversation. 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To the phone lines we go. Don, good morning. Can you hear me all right, Don?
26: Yes, I can. Yes.
17: Nice one. You came up from Killarney Sunday night. It turned out to be one hell of an expensive trip to Cork, didn't it?
26: It sure did, yes. Yeah, okay. We were going to the Opera House and we were going to see Stuart Lee.
17: Okay, excellent. But at least I hope you enjoyed that part of the night. But you came up by motor car and parked in a Cork City car park, namely the one on the North Main Street.
26: North Main Street car park.
17: Okay, all right. Yes, so pick up the story. Go ahead.
26: It was on the 7th of June, and the show was on at 8, and we arrived at the car park at 20 to 8, and we had a look outside, and we couldn't see any closing time, so we thought it was a 24-hour car park, to be honest with you. So we drove in and parked. And just by the way, I searched up Google Maps as to parking near Cork Opera House, and this is where it brought me. We parked up and we went to the show, and we returned at 10 past 10, and the entire car park was completely closed down, and we couldn't gain access to it. And we again looked outside at all the signage. My daughter took photographs, and there was no closing times visible to us.
17: Did look and see if you could see any signage. Forgive me now. It's a while since I used that car park. I have from time to time. But I don't know where the signage would or wouldn't be. But you saw none, you're saying?
26: And and in fact, in the reply we got from the officer from Cork City, she acknowledged that there was no times displayed outside, but she did say that they were displayed inside, you would imagine that, if we would never have parked there if we knew that it was closing at 9:30.
17: You need a sign outside, so a motorist comes along in their car.
26: Outside.
17: Yeah, so you need a sign outside, so the car, somebody comes along in their car, they see a sign. And they say, what time does it close at?
26: 9:30.
17: Okay.
26: Very early.
17: Then you'd make a decision, I'm not going to use that car park because I want to be here longer.
26: Exactly.
17: So it's common sense to have a sign outside. So anyway, everything's locked up. What did you do next?
26: We rang the number outside, and we were told by the security guy that he could come. He was available to come, which I suppose in itself is good, and that we weren't going to be waiting for hours upon hours, but that there was a newly increased release fee of €250 if we wanted to get our car back.
0: Just to get your car out?
26: Yes, yeah, yeah. He said it had recently increased from 150 to 250, but that he said the only other option would be to leave it in overnight, and we would be only subject to a €100 charge the next day. But as I say, there was four of us. We were coming from Killarney. We had to get home again, so we kind of that wasn't an option for us.
0: When did they say they increased it from 150? To 250, which seems to me to be an 80% increase, incidentally.
26: Yes, huge, huge. And to me, it's like a revenue-raising practice because, you know, if they're up front and they have it well and clearly displayed outside, as you say, you know, you can make your informed decision and to say, yes, that suits me, or it doesn't, I'll go elsewhere. But when, you know, the fact that they did point out a really small time, but you actually have to, you're in the car park, you're going around a bend just at the barrier, and it's in really small writing about 9:30. You know, they pointed out that, but actually, if you did notice it, which we didn't, you'd actually still have to go in through the barriers and out again.
0: Okay, no, listen, can I just say, the last thing that I'm going to be looking at, driving up a barrier and negotiating a turn and getting a ticket, yeah, and waiting for a barrier to go up, is signs around me. I'm concentrating on not damaging my car at that stage.
26: Exactly, it's very tight. Yeah. It's very
0: so
26: tight.
0: So that's what I'd be concentrating on.
26: And yeah, we didn't see it. We
0: no,
26: didn't
0: and if you're going to see it, it needs to be, yes, a big sign, so it's fair on everybody.
26: Yes.
0: So your man says, I'll come and open up and you can release the car for €250.
26: Yes.
0: Did you do that?
26: Yeah. I had to go and try a second bank card because the first one didn't have enough in it. But we had no other option, actually, but to pay. Otherwise, we were stranded in Cork for the night. I appealed with him to see was there any you know. I actually pointed out to him the lack of signage, and he acknowledged that, yeah, he couldn't see where the closing times were, where we were standing outside the barriers that were down. But he said that his hands were tied. He actually turned on his recording camera on his chest as well, you know, just to document our conversation as well, you know.
0: What? Really?
26: Yeah, he did. Yeah, yeah. We could see he started recording us as well, you know, just to document what
0: was there.
26: We,
0: was there a need for him to turn that on? Was there? Were you a bit frustrated?
26: We were. I tell you, I doubt if we released it because we were more than polite.
0: Yeah.
26: And we were shocked and upset more than anything. And we were pleading with him for a bit of fair play. You know, I mean, to be honest, if they were able to reduce the charge in any way at that stage, we would have nearly left it at that. You know?
0: He can't. Like, I accept the fact that he can't. He's doing his job. I'm just curious if I was having a conversation with somebody about this, and I was very reasonable about it and polite, and they turned on a camera on their jacket, I think I would ask them to turn it off.
26: Yes, yes, yeah. Well, do you know,
0: I think I wouldn't be giving permission. Do you know what I'm saying?
26: Yes, yes. It proved how reasonable and calm we were. So, I mean, I didn't mind him documenting that because it was only going to be in our favour afterwards.
0: In what way?
26: In that, if there was any allegations that we were abusive or aggressive,

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3: And that, unfortunately, she said, in this scenario, we would not be able to issue a refund of any kind.
4: No, I don't want any names in with this regard, but what was it they said? They acknowledged what?
3: They acknowledged that there was no signs outside the barriers on the roadside announcing the closing time, but that there was the small sign once you go through the barriers on the street. Before you go through the turnstile, we'd say, for your ticket, there was a small sign there saying 9:30. You know, so I think she acknowledged my main argument in that if it was clearly signposted outside, we would never have used
4: like,
3: it.
4: Hang on a second, you know? if I go into a shop or a retail store anywhere, right? I was talking about Penny's earlier this morning there. So I go up to the front door of Penny's or a shop like that. It'll tell me the opening times and the closing times on the front door before I enter the premises, right? That's where you put. That's where you put the opening and the closing, and you make it very, very obvious to people before they go into your premises. That includes a car and a motorist before you go in, the time that they're going to close.
3: Yes. And you're a service provider. These are the services we provide within the hours we provide them. You know, you make your decision whether you want to use them or not. We weren't given that opportunity in this case.
4: Okay. And tell me, are you going to leave it there or what do you intend doing now?
3: No, I mean, I've actually looked into it again and I'm going to go to the Ombudsman because they cover Cork County Council and I'm going to appeal again through them. Just on a fairness level, I mean, it's not just about the €250, but it's about stopping it happening another family who are happily going to Cork, love the city, love the people, happy to spend time there, enjoy ourselves. But every family deserves to be treated fairly when they're going about and trying to do the best they can in parking responsibly in car parks. You know, all you want to do is to be treated fairly and with a small little bit of dignity and respect.
4: Well said. Well said, Don. Let's see what happens with regards to the Ombudsman. Do stay in touch with Garth. How, we can't compare like with like. Killarney's much smaller than Cork, but is there a particular rate for parking in Killarney? Is there a multi-story? What would the charges be?
3: There's no multi-story, but I mean the average you can park in Killarney for 50 cents, you know, and a lot of the car parks just outside of the town centre are €3 a day, you know, so it's very affordable.
4: 50 cents an hour, is it?
3: Yes, 50 cents is the minimum charge. Now that could be for half an hour. I'm not sure the time scale, but the minimum charge is 50 cents.
4: Wow, that's amazing.
3: Yeah. So, I mean,
4: that's amazing.
3: It is very reasonable.
4: Yeah, you had other options on that night. Paul Street's open till midnight. The Q Parks that are private, which maybe
3: would have been perfect.
4: They're 24-hour Grand Parade, City Hall, Carroll's Quay. But that one's a city council one. I have no idea why they would think that it would be okay and acceptable to increase that fee from €150 to €250. I mean, that's opportunism and gouging if I ever saw it.
3: But in the response we got, they actually suggested that we should have maybe used Paul Street car park instead.
4: Yeah, but you're like, that's fine after the event. You might have done that if you'd seen a bloody sign to tell you that.
3: Exactly.
4: All right, listen, stay in touch. And let me know how the Ombudsman goes, yeah?
3: Absolutely. And, irrespective of anything else, if they just put up signs now, I'd be happy. For future people.
4: Okay. No, I'd like to see you get your money back because,
3: it would be nice. And I'll let you know how I get on with that.
4: Good man. Thanks, Don. Appreciate it. Take care.
3: Thanks a million.
4: All the best. Mind yourself. Text 0868-104-106. Your thoughts on that. By email, I spoke yesterday. This had more to do with, relationship. Remember we were talking, or started actually, I'm going to come back to it in a lot more detail as to, you know, what... What's the secret to a happy marriage or a happy relationship? And a lot of people text

0: about that. And one of the stories that I read was from a columnist in the Mail who said that she tricked her husband into thinking that she was going through the menopause and had awful night sweats and cramps and couldn't sleep and was constantly moving. She was opening the windows, so he was hypothermic in the bed. All of this was to drive him out of the bedroom so he could have her own bedroom and her own bed. Anyway, Lisa says, I was very interested on your in your subject on sleeping in separate rooms. I was married for 25 years. We had to move into separate rooms because of the worst snoring you have ever heard. I bought sleep aids for him, but he wouldn't use them. And amongst a myriad of other things I tried, we stayed in separate bedrooms. It was the beginning of the end, though. The intimacy slowly disappeared and resentment grew instead. We ended up living like roommates and had to face the fact that the marriage was slowly dying. We'll be heading for divorce soon. All very amicable, by the way. So just don't be too quick with regards to separate bedrooms, people. It works for some, but was the beginning of the end for us. Don't give out my details for obvious reasons. No, I'm not going to give out any personal details. Isn't that very interesting that you can trace your relationship breakdown and soon to be divorce to snoring? It's a massive, massive problem. And I know I've touched on it over the years from time to time, but it really is. And I mean, like if you could wind the clock back, why was it that if you were trying to help your husband and bought all sorts of different aids, you might have bought the pillow, you might have bought something that would pinch on the nose and things like that, or whatever the case may be, that he refused to try any of them? Isn't that kind of sad in that regard? And that's how it all started. And here we are all these years later, heading for the divorce courts. Text 0868-104-106. And then it's this time of the year, right? Because the leaving certs are over and those that have just sat it will be waiting on the results and what have you. Forgive me, I'm not quite sure when the results of the leaving cert are out. But what I do know is that the leaving cert holidays kick in. And for a lot of leaving certificate students who've just done the exams, this is the week. And particularly over the next couple of days. How do I know that? Well, I got contacted by a worried Cork mum who says, I've heard you cover the topic of leaving cert holidays on the show over the years, and the idea of them struck fear into my heart. The excessive drinking, the drug taking, the promiscuity are just some of the things that we parents worry about, particularly us mothers. Well, this year, it is now my turn. My daughter is heading to Santa Ponsa this weekend, along with every Leaving Cert boy and girl in Cork, it would appear. There are thousands of them going. She's 19, spent the year studying very hard, I grant you, so I'm delighted she's getting a well-deserved break, but I'd be sick to my stomach for the week that she's gone. I also have the fear about the balconies. One of her friends told me a lot of the hotels give the teens very high apartments because they're allowed to smoke in the higher up levels, but not the lower ones. Please, please, has anyone experienced leaving cert holidays in recent years? Should I be worried, or is it a rite of passage that they all deserve after a tough year studying? And that's from a worried Cork mum. And I can accept on a lot of different levels why you are worried. You're a parent, you're the mother, she's your daughter. And it probably also is, imagine without fear of contradiction, her first time away with all of her friends, as opposed to a family holiday with their mother and father. So on that basis alone, you're going to be worried. I'll say no more about it personally for now, but if anybody can give some advice or has been through it, get in touch. 0818 104 106. 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
0: I think the leaving starts out, when did you say? Late August, I think, isn't it? Sometime around then. But they're off on the Hollybobs now with their pals, and hopefully everybody will stay safe. Interestingly, you got the holidays to the likes of Santa Ponza. Eos was another one, wasn't it, in Greece? That was very popular. Is that still as popular, I wonder? Or is it all Santa Ponza and Magaluf? I remember talking about it back in the day. There's also the J1s. I was chatting with a buddy of mine whose daughter's gone on a J1 to America. He says to me, I'd be like Jesus in the desert being tempted by the devil, he says. I'll have 40 sleepless days and nights of worry. Until she comes back again. With regards to the €250 fine, security guards, Neil, have to turn their cameras on. They could lose their jobs if any allegations were made against them. That's fair enough. Thank you for that. But I'm just curious as to the action of turning on the camera. What is that saying about the person that they're conversing with, that they think they're going to kick off or something? Neil, can anybody record in a public place? They can. They don't need your permission in the first place. I know, but it's just the sheer act of having a conversation with somebody about something and they turn on their camera on their jacket. What is that saying about you? Do you know what I mean? It's very unfortunate. The signs, though, are clear in that car park, says Michael. That's a fairly broad statement to say, Michael, when the man said he saw no signs and the ones that he saw were tiny. And anyway, the same thing happened to me with that North Main Street car park. I think there is a sign at the back. I had to pay €150 the next morning, says Mary. Well, what is the deal where it was 150? I mean, who puts up prices by like 80% on a whim from 150 to €250? I mean, do they think that people just have money to burn or what? And then on the price of petrol or diesel, yeah, I saw petrol prices and I know it was, you know, it was one particularly low one. All the others were like 134, 135 in Spain. But I saw it for as low as 131. In Malta, the price of petrol at the pump is 134. Malta has the same population as Munster. Why are we continually screwed with taxes, says Pa? Well, the increase in the fine at the North Main Street is another example of being screwed, going from 150 to 250. Keep them coming. 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Pick up the phone on 0818 104 106. Tell that mum that the police are everywhere at every single corner in Santa Ponza with their batons visibly out at the ready. My daughter, I'm sorry, it disappeared. My daughter said, believe me, no one would do anything because they are scary, the Santa Ponza police. No, I accept all of that. I really and truly do. I can come back to it. I don't want to be putting the fear of God on people, but historically, sadly, there have been tragedies in the likes of Santa Ponza or Eos when young people, usually around about 18 years old, 18, 17, 18, 19, when they go overseas with their pals. And I can come back to that throughout the course of the morning. Text 0868 104 106. Now, can I just go back to a topic that I mentioned earlier on in the week? I'm sorry, yesterday. And that was the key to a good marriage, because I'd love to drive this on a little bit. This is what I saw first day, right? This was up online. It was Dustin Hoffman. Who was he talking to again at the time? I think he was doing some TV interview. It was with Michael Parkinson. And they were chatting about different things. And then Dustin Hoffman decided to give a little bit of advice. Have a listen.
10: I've been married 26. We've known each other for 30 years. And when I meet younger people, sometimes they'll ask me, they're getting married, where they say, what's it like to, you know, do you have any advice for me? And I don't like to give advice, but I do give advice on marriage, because I do think I found out something that was very, very important.
0: What?
10: I think on a fundamental level, if a relationship between a man and a woman is going to last, I think the man has to be scared shitless of it.
0: Yeah. I think you know the word that it had to be for daytime radio, but the point that Hoffman is making is that the man in the relationship has to be absolutely scared beepless of his partner. And that will keep you safe. That'll keep you on track. That'll keep you in check. So Seamus took to the streets of Cork to see if Corkonians would concur or give their own advice on the secret to a happy marriage or happy long-term relationship.
11: What is the secret to a happy marriage?
12: Oh, have loads of babies. This is my third baby. She was just born last week. So we're very happy. So there you go. That's my secret.
11: Plenty babies.
12: Plenty babies.
11: How long are you married?
12: 7 years.
11: And where did you meet him?
12: In Dublin. Yeah.
11: You brought him down to Cork then, was it?
12: I did. He's a Limerick man. So I did him a favour. Right?
11: And how do you keep the spark alive?
12: Oh, I don't know. I suppose just like spending time with each other. Taking some time to ourselves, like relaxing in the evening when the kids are gone to bed and
11: stuff. Is that important?
12: Oh yeah, very important, yeah. Yeah. And hopefully we'll get in a few little holidays ourselves when they're a bit bigger. Yeah.
13: I was married for 35 years. My wife died of cancer and it was very happy. It was very, very happy. Very, very happy.
11: And where did you meet her?
13: I was in the rehab training centre at the time. Mm. That was over 30 years ago and I met her there.
11: Love at first sight.
13: Yes, there you go. We were going for each other for 10 years and then we decided, I went up the country, I did fundraising,
11: yeah.
13: And I said to her, I'm bringing you with me. Do you want to go? So she came with me and then my legs got bad, so we had to give it up.
11: Oh, yeah. How did you keep the spark alive while you were married all those years?
13: We just got on great. There was never an argument. No rows, no nothing. There was an argument. I remember a priest one time, we were at a wedding, we were both at the same wedding, and the priest says, if you have an argument, settle it before you go to bed. And we never had that. That never came to me anyway. The biggest problem was when I lost her, then I realised how valuable she was. The way we work with house bills,
11: yeah.
13: I do all the house bills and I do the rent and she looks after the shopping. I had nothing to do with the shopping and she told me that.
11: Yeah.
13: I had nothing and that, it worked.
14: What is the secret to a happy marriage? Marry somebody who's also your very dear friend. Share things together, like have similar hobbies, but then have your own hobbies as well and your own, like that you're not a clutch couple.
11: Not separate rooms or anything like that, no?
14: No, nothing like that.
11: And how do you keep the spark alive?
14: Go away for weekends. I don't know. We're just lucky. We're 44 years married. We've just been, I suppose, very lucky. We're easygoing people.
11: So marry your best friend.
14: Well, yes, I think that would be it. Partly, anyway.
15: We've been married 4 years. She has her space, I have my space, we do things together, that's what you need, you know what I mean? And again, she makes good chips and good gravy.
16: I don't make them, I buy them from Tesco, so there you go.
15: Now you let the secret out now.
11: Divorce.
15: Air frying them, are you? Outrageous.
11: 5-year business plan.
15: Yeah.
11: Yeah. So, and is it the chips, though, that keep the spark alive, so is it?
15: No. I look at her, she just looks the same as when I met her. She's just the same person, but she gets better with age.
11: And where did you meet?
16: In Ireland, yeah. So Tommy was not working, he's been living here 20 odd years.
11: Yeah.
16: I've got family in Cork, and I came over Christmas 8 years ago.
15: 2017?
16: Yeah. And I met him, I saw him in the pub, so I went up to, well, I didn't know it was his son. I went up to his son and I said, who's he? And he went, that's me da. And I said, oh, where's your ma? And he went, she's in Liverpool. So I thought, okay then, thinking they were together.
11: Yeah.
16: And they actually weren't. And then he found me in Jono's then.
15: Because my son said, there's that blonde one over there, Dad. He was asking about you. And I went, who? So I went over and talked to her. She thought I was Polish. She couldn't understand the word I was saying.
16: I couldn't understand him.
15: I said, do you want a drink? She went, I'll have a double vodka. I said, think again, will you, love? How much? And then...
11: But you didn't know the chips she was making, did you?
15: No. It was a long-distance relationship, and then COVID hit. That was hard.
11: Yeah.
15: And then we didn't see each other for nearly a year, did we?
16: No.
15: And then it got to the point, like, what are we doing? Are you coming here or am I going there? And I didn't want to go to London. So she packed her stuff in a van, I went and got it, and then she moved to Ireland.
11: You took the chance.
16: I did, and I'm still here, and I'm still smiling.
17: What's the secret to a happy marriage?
18: Love your wife. The best you can. I'm married for 46 years.
17: Are you?
18: Yeah.
17: And how did you meet?
18: We met through CB radio. You didn't expect that. My buddy had a CB radio and he said to me, he said, Mart, he came down to me, he goes, we have a jag out the lock with two girls and I'm still with her, Susan. He unfortunately didn't. He broke up.
17: And how did you keep the spark alive all these years?
18: Just behave yourself and do what she asks.
17: Opposite shifts, is it?
18: Opposite shifts is right. No, we're just... I don't know what it is with the two of us. She knows when I'm cranky, I know when she's cranky. We know when to leave each other alone. Do you know? You know, so... We travel a bit there now. We do bits and pieces and... You know, we're always together, like.
17: Yeah.
18: But she has her girls only, the lads there, and we're not in each other's pockets every minute of the day, you know?
17: Okay, so you get your own downtime?
18: We do get our own downtime. That could be either going to the pub or going for a little bit, game of bowling or something like that, you know?
17: That involves the pub afterwards.
18: That involves, usually does, don't it, aren't they, when you're there? But, no, we have to measure each other all right, like, in fairness, though, like, we do have, like...
17: And if you were to offer advice to young couples starting out, don't do it.
18: I know. I wouldn't say it. Like, my eldest fella is 36 now and he has two kids. And he's kind of, in a way, modelling himself the way we are.
17: Yeah.
18: If we had an argument, I'd say it would last about 5 minutes. But the repercussions might be a day or two, but the two of us would soften up.
17: Yeah.
18: And then, like...
17: So I'll picture no sound.
18: But everything would be fine. Then we'd say, you were wrong and I was wrong. And then we'd give each other a hug or whatever, and that's the end of it then, you know?
17: So hug it out.
18: Hug it out and behave yourself. Just don't do it to each other.
0: I love that. I really enjoy that. Time together. Settle arguments. Don't go to sleep on an argument. Have your own hobbies. Good chips and gravy. Behave yourself. Give each other space, particularly when cranky. Great advice on Lee's side. Your thoughts. 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
5: It's just after 10 o'clock. Good morning, I'm Lana O'Connor. Solicitors working in the criminal legal aid system are planning to resign en masse tomorrow. The move was announced yesterday at Cork District Court by solicitors who were opposed to the Justice Minister's plans to create a new flat rate fee for each case. Speaking to Red FM News, Washington Street solicitor Joseph Cuddigan says no new cases will begin unless Jim O'Callaghan enters talks with solicitors.
23: Available in the District Court, the Circuit Court or the Central Criminal Court in Cork City. As is in the Circuit Court and the Central Criminal Court, juries are sworn in and the only trial of note that's continuing is the case from Donnerill, because that had started, but there's nothing new starting.
5: There's relief for motorists this morning as ministers are set to extend the current excise reductions on petrol and diesel until September 1st. It means motorists will continue to benefit from the 32 cent a litre reduction to diesel and 27 cent on petrol for another month. Kevin McPartland, CEO of Fuels for Ireland, says prices should keep coming down at the pumps.
24: One would assume that the pressures on prices will continue to come down because, you know, as the Strait of Hormuz finally becomes fully open and passage is unrestricted, that will greatly increase the flow of fuel. It will also increase the amount of shipping that's available. All those things will help.
5: A teenager has died following a road crash in Carlow. The incident involving an e-scooter happened in the town last night. Emergency services responded to reports that two teens had fallen from an e-scooter. A 17-year-old boy sustained serious injuries and had to be transferred to Beaumont Hospital, where he was later pronounced dead. The second occupant, an 18-year-old, was medically assessed at the scene but didn't require immediate hospital treatment. The UN says it's expected the death toll in Venezuela to rise to 10,000 after two massive earthquakes struck on Wednesday. More than 1,700 people have so far been confirmed dead, while 43,000 remain unaccounted for. Peter Power of UNICEF Ireland says it'll take years for the country to be rebuilt.
25: 1.8 million people will require humanitarian assistance. 680,000 of those are children. The damage has been extensive and it's going to take weeks, months and years to recover from this disaster.
5: Police in Monaco are investigating what authorities believe was a deliberate bomb attack at a residential building. Three people, including a 13-year-old, were injured in the explosion, with two adults in a life-threatening condition. It comes just days before Pope Leo's planned visit to the Principality on Saturday, the first papal visit in almost 500 years. 5 o'clock tomorrow evening is the deadline for CEO applicants to change their course choices. The change of mind deadline allows applicants to add, remove or reorder their preferences before offers are issued. Higher Education Minister James Lawless is encouraging students to carefully review their options before the deadline. Finally, a crow which was trapped in a tree in Cork for almost 2 days was successfully rescued following a massive community effort. Wildlife Rescue Cork was contacted after the bird was spotted dangling in a fishing hook line 20 metres in the air from a tree in Wasteland behind the Commodore Hotel in Cove. An SOS call was sent to PJ Tree Services on Wednesday night. However, a narrow archway at the entrance to the hotel's car park meant they needed to call in the assistance of OK Tool Hire, who provided a telescopic boom, the largest machine in their fleet. Crowley, as he's been named, is expected to make a full recovery after suffering severe ligament damage to his knee. And that's the latest news this hour.
19: 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Extra gum. 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
6: Good morning, I'm Rory O'Hagan. Football and four-time winners Germany have suffered a shock World Cup penalty shootout defeat for the first time as they were shocked by Paraguay. They lost 4-3 on spot kicks after the last 32 tie ended 1-1 in Boston. The result has left their manager Julian Nagelsmann questioning his own future.
7: Probably we need to do a big change, we will see. It's not only my decision, it's a decision of my chiefs, and also we have a lot of talented players, young talented players. If you do big changes, it took time.
6: Today at the World Cup, Norway and Ivory Coast meet in Dallas at 6 for the right to face Brazil in the last 16. There's a 10 o'clock start to France against Sweden in New Jersey. The winner will face Paraguay. The overnight game sees the co-host Mexico face Ecuador at 2 a.m. Tennis and French Open champion Alexander Zverev is among those in first round action at Wimbledon today. The German faces 21-year-old Belgian Alexander Bloch on court 1 this afternoon. In the women's singles, Iga Świątek takes on Taylor Townsend. Rugby and next season's Champions Cup pool stages will see a tweak to the bonus point rule. A try-scoring bonus point will now only be awarded to a team that scores at least 3 more tries than their opponents, rather than simply scoring 4 tries. The move is aimed at keeping matches competitive for longer. A change has also been made to qualification for the knockout stages. Just 3 teams will progress from each of the pools automatically. The remaining places allocated on the basis of table points collected. And in Gaelic games, the Co-op Superstores Divisions and Colleges Football Championship semi-final, Duhallo and Carberry go head-to-head. It's in Parkhewin at 7:30. And that's the sport with Simply Suits.
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0: Not a bad old day. A bit of a mixed bag. Sunny spells and showers. Good afternoon sunshine ahead, but some showers about as well. We're looking at highs of 17, 18, 19, that kind of thing. If you average it out, I'd say 19 to 20 degrees at best, but not bad at all. Around about 19 as well tomorrow, Wednesday. Cloudy start. Bit of patchy drizzle around as well tomorrow. And again, better tomorrow afternoon by way of good bright spells and sunshine. 19, 18, 19. Changes then on Thursday. We're certainly into the 20s, and it'll remain that way until, I mean, I can't really see a whole lot past, say, Wednesday of next week, but certainly Thursday, 20 to 22 and dry. Friday, 22 degrees and sunny. Saturday and Sunday, dry, sunny right across the weekend, 22 degrees all weekend long. It gets hotter then earlier next week. You could see highs potentially for Monday, Tuesday and Wednesday with dry, sunny conditions and 23 to 25 degrees to look forward to. Bring it on.
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0: Be part of the conversation. 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It's day 2 of our giveaways in association with the Sandymount Hotel. It's a wonderful, wonderful location. You're right on the water there, right on the coast with Sandymount Strand and Beach, or you can jump on the dart and head in, go exploring around Dublin or whatever the case may be. We've got overnight stays for 2 people, breakfast and dinner every day this week. And on Friday, an added bonus for the winner, not just the overnight with dinner and breakfast, but also a Dublin Bay cruise from Dublin City to Dunleary. So that's wonderful. So a little later on this morning, we'll open the phone lines, give you an opportunity to talk on a topic. As well as that, we continue across the summer to give away wonderful tourist attraction family passes. And this week, or for the next few days, I'm going to feature Cork City Jail. What was life like as an 1800s or 19th century prisoner in a prison like Cork City Jail? Well, you'll find out. It's a wonderful location. I don't know if you've ever been there. I've been there a couple of times, and every single time I go, I see something new or I learn something new. You will explore the grounds. You will wander the corridors of the old prison. They'll even lock you into a cell. And it was an amazing, amazing history, old Cork Jail, and it's well worth visiting. You learn all sorts of stories about the prisoners and the staff that lived there. There was one woman called Mary McDonald who was a regular at Cork City Jail way back. She had 57 convictions. Also different stories of people who sadly, unfortunately, were hanged outside that jail up in Strawberry Hill. So that's the Cork City Jail. We have family passes to give away for that right across the week. So best call, best comment, best email. We'll just open the phone lines as well. Wins a family pass to all of our wonderful different tourist attractions across the summer. And at the moment, it's Cork City Jail. Further details, corkcityjail.com. And I love the fact that they spell jail in the old way, as in G-A-O-L. So well on that one. Can I just mention, if you don't mind, because I love all sorts of different initiatives. I know I hope to talk a lot about summer jobs of yesteryear and the jobs that you got when you were a young'un. But there's a lot of activity happening for children across the summer, and rightly so. Not just for them, but also to occupy their time on behalf of parents, if we're to be kind of honest about it, without giving you the guilt. But there's one particularly nice one happening down at Cove Community Centre, and this will happen every Saturday across July and August, if you're in the area. They call it the Rescue Rangers Summer Camp. And they'll learn all sorts of things while hanging out and playing with people of their own age. First aid skills, fun and games, teamwork, building confidence. They'll become a rescue ranger and they'll go on rescue ranger adventures. Now, this will book out fast. So if you have a son or a daughter that you'd like to get along, they really will enjoy it. Let me give you a mobile number for further details. It's happening at the Cove Community Centre across July and August. 0868 444 634. 0868 444 634. The Rescue Rangers Summer Camp. Sounds like a lot of fun, and good luck to them. Text 0868 104 106. A lot of summer camps starting, of course. But there are some complaints I'm hearing. There was chatter yesterday here around the building that a lot of the summer camps start and end at really stupid times. They're way too short a lot of the time, and they're a disaster for parents working. I mean, 10 to 1, for instance, was an example that they gave me yesterday. I think there are possibly parents that would like their son or daughter for all of June, all July and all of August to be dropped off at a summer camp at 8 in the morning and picked up again at 5:30 p.m. Job done. Anyway, your thoughts are welcome. Text 0868 104 106. So the secret to a happy marriage. One of those individuals that I like to confer with on a regular basis, although it's a while since we last spoke to him, and get his words of wisdom, is Honest Keith. Good morning.
10: Good morning, and how are you?
0: And how are you? Hope you're looking forward to the wonderful weather ahead and you'll get out and about and enjoy life.
10: Are you as happy married as me now?
0: No, well, I'm very happily married, thank God. I stay in my lane and I do what I'm told. What about you?
10: I don't know, Neil. The wife was listening to the radio this morning and it came on about it and she ran into the bedroom. Keith, get on the radio, tell them how happy we are.
0: How happy or unhappy?
10: How happy we are, Neil.
0: So she ran into the bedroom to tell you, which means that at 9:45 this morning, you were still in bed. What time do you actually get up at?
10: Come here, you should have been a detective, do you know?
0: Maybe that's the secret to a happy marriage. She's downstairs and you're up in bed.
10: Yeah, because Neil, every morning, right, when she's walking, what I do is that I make some toast, I cut them into soldiers, right? Little a soft-boiled egg. And one other thing, Neil, you need to do, when you marry somebody, you must marry your family as well.
0: What do you mean by that?
10: I married the wife's family. I can't get rid of them at all, Neil.
0: So you have to get along with all of them to keep the peace. I'm quite sure. Actually, I once heard somebody tell me that if anybody wanted a bit of advice regarding, say, a son in particular, is marry a mammy's boy. Marry a mammy's boy, I was told, because if a young fella and a young man is good to his mother, he'll be very, very good to his wife.
10: Yeah, but Neil, I have eight brothers, you know what I mean?
0: You what?
10: I have eight brothers. You know what I mean? Like, she couldn't have a favourite. I remember now, that's it, right? When I was going up to the church that day, I got married, right?
0: Yeah.
10: Alone, a good 2 years ago now, you know?
0: Yeah.
10: And I'm one of the preachers there at the altar, and he said, Keith, would you take Elizabeth to be your wife? I said, I will. I'll ask you again, Keith. I said, could he ask me a question on sport? And then, there's all her family. I had to buy 6 wedding rings.
1: Why?
10: I'm not doing a lot of them, Neil.
1: What?
10: I'm not doing a lot of them.
1: When you married your wife, you marry the rest of them. But when she married you, how many brothers and sisters do you have?
10: I have 8 brothers and 3 sisters.
1: So that's 11 others besides you. So when Elizabeth married you, she married the other 11 as well?
10: No. I do, there's no need. No, no. We've become a different family. Do you know what I mean?
1: But what's the secret besides soldier toast and a soft-boiled egg?
10: This is what you do. You get up every morning before her, right? The minute she comes out of the bedroom, you say, my babes, you look as good-looking as you went to bed yesterday. That's all you have to say. And dear, then to hold it. I'm only giving advice on how to be happy. I mean, I'm married years, Neil.
1: How long?
10: Oh, fuck.
1: You see, can't remember.
10: It's a long time
1: anyway. Huh?
10: It's a long time anyway.
1: How many years? What year did you get married?
10: What years later? I asked her. Liz! Liz! What year did we get married? Oh. Fuck it,
1: are
10: we 36 years?
1: Forgive him.
10: I'm only 36 years old.
1: You had to ask your wife how long you're married.
10: I mean, to that, anything that you write down in your diary.
1: You don't have to write it down. You're supposed to remember. I got married in August 1992. You should be able to tell me the month and the year.
10: Are you serious?
1: Yeah, it's kind of a day you'd remember, man.
10: Neil, when we were in England, we had to do the marriage court, you know?
1: Yeah.
10: In England. And I never forget it. And the priest was there, a lovely man. And he said to me, geez, am I good when I'm happy, Liz? And I'm going to tell him that she was 6 months pregnant, you know? I said, because I love her, I said, and I want to spend the rest of my life with her. And he says to Liz, and Liz, why do you want to marry Keith? I don't know. What? Neat. He says, I'll be back here in 2 minutes, Keith. Stubborn. You can see him walking out the door, and his shoulders were rattling, laughing. We had mutiny, Neat. I said, why don't you tell him you love me? I don't know what to say.
1: She might have been embarrassed.
10: I mean, if you love a person, you're going to tell them. Do you know what I mean?
1: So your secret is that every day you tell Elizabeth that she looks absolutely beautiful and she gets better looking with age.
10: You look massive. You look like the day that I married you. I don't know the days, but I remember the wedding. I was locked.
1: For God's sake.
10: So that's my one. Anyway.
1: And the soft-boiled egg makes all the difference, does it?
10: Oh, 3 minutes from the staff to the boil. 3 minutes.
1: Is that the secret?
10: You have to keep watching it for 3 minutes. It's all the concentration.
1: I've never mastered the perfect soft-boiled egg, to be quite honest.
10: You know what? No, if I said to her, would you marry? I'd marry you for your eggs.
1: Have a great day, my friend. Have a great day. Good to catch up. All the best. Honest Keith. Text to it 68104106. Your thoughts after the break.
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0: Colm O'Sullivan there talking about the Cork traffic. Thank you to Michael in Middleton who emailed me. He says, I wanted to share what happened to me on Sunday and many more because it shows just how dangerous the traffic chaos on the Fota Road can be during any given major event. I was driving to Cove to collect my sister so we could go and see Michael Bublé in Limerick when I suffered a severe asthma attack. At the same time, I was trapped in a standstill traffic caused by the car show at Fota House. When you're having an asthma attack, you're told to stay calm and control your breathing. I tried, but I was completely trapped. I couldn't turn around to get medical help because both sides of the road were absolutely gridlocked. What should have been a short journey took an hour and a half by the time I reached Cove. I was turning blue. Thankfully, a friend of mine who's a paramedic got to me within minutes, stabilized me, and I was then treated at Leia with medication and steroids. The frightening part is this. If my paramedic friend hadn't been there, I don't believe an ambulance could have reached me in time. And just can I jump in and say, and if you can't breathe and you can't catch a breath, you will die ultimately without oxygen, right? Anyway, Michael says, this isn't about complaining. It's about asking why there isn't a proper traffic management plan for major events at Fota House. An internal road network has been used before to ease congestion. So why wasn't it in use on Sunday? Emergency vehicles should never be left trying to navigate miles of stationary traffic. I was lucky. The next person having a heart attack, a stroke or severe asthma attacks might not be. That's Michael in Middleton with the regards to the... I think I'm open to... I think it may have been some kind of a car show that may have been going on in the day. Because I also spoke with other people who said that they were 2 hours stuck in traffic. I mean, Fota's an island. It's a big island, the Great Island. And there's only one on and one off. It's the same road. There's only one access. So it causes all sorts of chaos when it gets blocked up like that. And some people were caught for like 2 hours. But in the case of Michael, he could have died. And then thank you also to Joanne, who just wanted to keep people abreast of an incident at the Northgate Bridge there yesterday. She said, I just wanted to let you know about an incident that happened near the Northgate Bridge yesterday. It might be something your team would be interested in looking into. From what I could see, She says there appeared to be an ongoing removal in the area. Well, you got the North, you know, the Northgate Bridge there, bottom of Shannon Street, you got a funeral home. The disturbance may have been connected to that removal. A large Garda presence, public order unit, attended the scene after what looked like some kind of a standoff, I'm told, involving families. The incident caused disruption for traffic, pedestrians, Gardaí were working hard to try and bring the situation under control. There were quite a few members of the public watching. Yeah, there were, because I saw people sharing videos actually filming, and may seem concerned by what was happening themselves. I know I certainly was. I don't know what the outcome was or whether there were any arrests or injuries, but I thought it'd be worth bringing it to your attention in case you wanted to follow it up with Garda Síochána and establish exactly what happened, says Joanne. I believe that Seamus is across this story actually and checking with Garda Press, but I can't say any more than that except why in the name of God people who would be going along, let's say, for a removal for a loved one who had passed away would end up behaving like that. But that seems to have been the case. There's no accounting for people or what's going on in lives. I mean, Joanne figures that it might have been related to some kind of a standoff involving different families at the actual removal itself. Keep them coming. Text 0868 104 106. Pick up the phone on 0818 104 106. I want to go back to our phone lines. I wanted to have a chat with Grace O'Connor. I saw her recently come on Brenda Dennehy's The Comeback podcast, and I was very moved and very touched by her story and filled with admiration, actually, for her strength and her resilience, having lost her husband at such a young age. She joins me by phone this morning. Grace, good morning.
3: Morning, Neil. How are you?
0: I'm great. You know, we were talking this morning about, you know, the secret to a happy marriage or a happy relationship. To some extent, you were denied all of that, and James will always be, you know, in your eyes, this beautiful man with beautiful children who passed away just short of his 40th birthday.
3: 100%, definitely. I mean, to an extent also, I do feel I'd do it all again. You know, I do feel I got a chance in life to have what some people will never get to, you know.
0: Yeah, yeah. Because... What a life story both of you had, right? And it was a very lengthy conversation with Brenda. Talked about your earlier life, or you know issues involving building trust with men. I mean, you won't mind me just remarking on that, because I know that your dad left the family home in your first relationship. Your partner, although he had a child with you, also left. So you were somewhat fearful of men.
3: I mean, fearful of trusting in relationships, definitely. But I think, and that's down to self, you know, as I said, it's not all and it's not how it is. And I do believe what you put out to the world, you do get back. And when I had done that work on myself, and I had done the healing, you know, regarding not feeling like this is going to happen and this is all I should expect in life, that's when James really came into my life, you know.
0: But do you not feel now that losing him, he goes to Tanzania in December of 2023 to climb Mount Kilimanjaro, and he dies on the mountain, do you not feel that it did happen to you?
3: Yeah, to an extent. I mean, that's definitely something that I had spoke about, is like he came into my life and now he's gone. You know, that fear around it. But I think, I know James was just so amazing. We got to have 10 amazing years together. And I spent so long being bitter, thinking, why did he have to come into my life? Why did this amazing person have to come into my life just to go? You know, why did he have to come into my kids' lives just to be taken? But now, 2.5 years on, I'm so grateful. I always was. I mean, to have his love for my children, my 3 children, to have a dad like that, when there's so many dads not being there for their kids, when there's so many husbands not showing up for their wives, there is so many people in the world that will never get what I've had. And as much as my heart aches every single day, every day for that man, I'm so grateful for that. And don't get me wrong, like, I'm not full of crap. Like, of course, it wasn't perfect every day. Everything wasn't rosy. James wasn't perfect. Nor am I.
0: None of us are perfect, girls. We're all imperfect. But he had a somewhat... He had a lot of chaos in his life, but I'm not going to dwell on that. There were issues, of course, but you know, he fought them, he overcame them, he moved on from them, he changed his life for the better. He wanted the simple things in life. He wanted family. He really wanted children.
3: That's all he wanted. And it's funny for me, like I said, Brenda, I can't really touch on that other side of things. I didn't know James then. I've only heard his stories from friends and family. But from when I knew him, he was just so, so grateful for simple things in life, you know, and he just constantly was progressing as a person, showing up for the kids, showing up for me, and that was it. On his days off, all he wanted to do was go for a run, have a nice Sunday dinner and be out, you know, playing ball with the kids out to front. Like, that was him in his element.
0: You said that he wanted to show his kids a healthier life.
3: Yeah.
0: And that's almost in gratitude for the life that he may have had if he didn't manage to get his act together, right?
3: 100%. It was like he felt he was given this opportunity in life, and everything he'd done, whether it was the barrel out the back, the running, hiking, you know, everything, eating healthier, just like being a better person in general, he just wanted to share that with everyone. Anyone that spoke to James would just say he was infectious, and when he found something new, you know, he just wanted to share it and tell everyone about it, you know.
0: Why did he want to climb that mountain?
3: He always had a different challenge, James. He was, again, progressing. And for him, I suppose, if it was years ago, or he's looking at his other friends going on drinking holidays for their 40th birthday or whatever, and to him, he's like, this is what I want to do for my 40th. I want to go climb Kilimanjaro Mountain and show my kids that things like this are possible.
0: He'd done his drinking and left it behind him. He had moved on.
3: Totally gone, yeah.
0: So these are the challenges that he set himself in life, but also enjoyment also. I mean,
3: He loved it. And even preparing for it was so lovely. You know, he was just hiking, running, getting fitter, getting healthier. It was coming up to his 40th birthday and he felt amazing. He really felt so good. You know, he kept saying, there's so many voice clips, Neil, where he sent to me or to friends just saying, I've had the best 10 years of my life. And he really, really did. And he was so grateful for it, you know. And that's really more disheartening. And it's indescribable. You can't tell someone what it feels like for that to be whipped away from you overnight. When this, he would not have done this, like, if he ever imagined something like that would have happened.
0: Okay. So he traveled with his pal, Alan, having done all of the prep, right? His fitness levels were through the roof. He was GP checked and double checked and all was good. What do you know of what happened?
3: All I know is that they were close to the summit, and I can tell you what the guide told James's brother. So James's brother went over and met him, and he said that they were up so far, James wasn't feeling well, and he said he was going to stop for a minute and take a breath. You know, and I said already, James used to always take so many pictures and videos. He documented the whole thing. He wanted to put a video together for us when he got home. So he was meant to be up at the summit for sunrise. And when he was resting, the guy said he was going to take out his phone and take a picture of the sunrise. And then he said he wouldn't. He said, I'm actually going to sit here and enjoy it. And he said then he just took his last breath, and that was it.
0: My God Almighty, just like that.
19: So
3: that is how fast it can happen. Obviously, it was damaging him along the way, and he didn't know, you know, because he was saying, I'm out of breath, I'm not feeling great. And the guides, you know, were saying that's normal, like, you know, to feel that way because, I mean, you know, kids have climbed this, Neil. It's not... It's really, if you look it up, the information you're given will tell you it's not dangerous.
0: Was it oxygen deprivation?
3: Basically, yeah.
0: So,
3: because you're above aeroplane height, so they say hike high, sleep low. So you climb up,

0: the climb in. Our biggest worry was that he wasn't going to complete it and he'd have to do it again. You know, that was the funny thing that I was thinking. You spend thousands, you're taking days off work, you know, and it's like, if he doesn't complete it, I knew he'd only want to go back again. So basically, Alan had made it up to the top, as I had said, you know, to Brenda, that it was quite normal. 1 minute James was ahead, 1 minute Alan was ahead, and that's how it was. But Alan's guide had went and got him and said, you need to come back down. Never told Alan what had happened. Imagine you're with your friend 20 minutes ago or whatever it was, and then he comes back down and James is gone. There's a code over him. Can you imagine that?
1: No. That's like, just the worst nightmare. It's like as if this is not real.
0: Yeah.
1: So you must have got this wrong.
0: Yeah. I mean, he just been with him, you know, and so Alan is panicking and he's asking, can they get a helicopter or something? The guy would say, you need cash. You're not allowed, the law of the mountain is you're not allowed. Bring cash with you. You've to sign. And I remember even James had told me that before they left. So that was very strange. So basically, and Alan then was feeling sick. Obviously, the altitude had got to him a bit. So they wanted Alan to hike down a small bit and sleep for the night. But he didn't. He knew he had to hike back down to phone me. So I didn't know. My husband is dead and I don't even know.
1: Okay, Neil. And when did he call you?
0: So he imagined he had hiked the whole way up. And then seen James dead and then has to hike down. I think altogether it was like 24 hours straight hiking for Alan. There's 10, like, say, guides because they've cooks, they've people carrying their bags. So there's 10 of them and they carry James's body down that mountain. Alan gets down and he rings me. And I just said, like, he rang me. It was a Tuesday. It was James's birthday, which was also our eldest son's, Christopher's, birthday. And I hear Alan's voice, and I'm just thinking, they've done it. Like, this is great. That's my first thought. I'm not hearing what he's saying.
1: You're in a department store when this happened.
0: Right? I'm just at the counter buying a pants, like, totally normal
1: okay.
0: day. Like coming up to Christmas, and he rings and he's like, somebody's sitting down or whatever. It's just, I still feel like I hear James's voice in the background, and you know, he says, at the time he thought it was a heart attack, and he said Jimmy had a heart attack and he died. And I just remember sitting on the next floor not breathing, and everyone was looking at me, and my poor daughter was with me, and just that second, my whole life was turned upside down.
1: You think you maybe heard him wrong?
0: Yeah. I bring him back, Neil. I bring him back because my daughter just heard me say he had a heart attack. And I said, maybe he did. Maybe he did. And I then started saying, was that a heart attack? Where is he? Did you see him? Is he in hospital? Like, none of this was making sense to me. You know, how could you just know someone had died? How and why? And he just was saying, I'm sorry, Grace, he is, you know, I'm sorry, he is. And even as I had shared already, when James's brother and sister-in-law went over to get him, like, his sister-in-law having to tell me, I was just screaming, like, it's him, is it him? You know, it's, even all those days later, it's just not real, because yeah. Could you imagine you going away for a few days and your wife getting this guy? You're not. You need to see him home. I need to...
1: It's not supposed to be like this, in this kind of abrupt manner, you know? Everything is fine one moment, the next minute you detach yourself from reality. No, this is a mistake. You go through denial. You go through all sorts of different emotions like that.
0: Your body does. It's so bizarre what grief can actually really protect you, because I knew, but I didn't. My body, my brain was like, he's still alive. We just needed to get him home. He is still alive, you know. And I just remember thinking, how am I ever going to live a day without him? How are my kids? How can we go on? I remember even the first day having to bring the kids back.

0: to school, and I just cried my whole way up. How could I even send my kids to school and their dad is dead? And people would say things, oh, he want you, you have to live your normal life, he'd want this. How can you just go on? Neil, I remember me and his sisters even talking about, like, the first time I straightened my hair, and that sounds so ridiculous. I was crying with guilt. How can I sit here and do this? My husband's dead. How can I do anything normal ever again?
1: You know what was very, very sad? The days after his death, messages started coming in from his phone, clearly because of issues involving signal, almost confirming your belief that he was still alive.
0: Yeah, well, I had his phone at that stage. Alan had come home, gave me his phone.
1: And all of these messages and voice notes and photographs were there.
0: And at the time, yeah, it's horrendous seeing this. I couldn't look at those videos from Kilimanjaro. Like, I couldn't. I mean, the letters my kids had wrote him, how excited they were for him to do it, and words of encouragement. And he sent so many videos out, and it was nearly like, well, that's the last message everyone got from James, you know?
1: Like he was a big man, but you described him as he was just a big softy. He was. To be honest with you, while I was listening, he was the kind of guy that I'd love to have met and had a chat with, because I just got the sense that I would really like him, you know. And he had a vulnerable side to him. I mean, you clearly had 10 years of a man who was absolutely besotted by you and his children. He loved you in the purest form, so much so that he brought a note that was found sadly on his body after he passed, right?
0: I was so surprised by that. I really was. Because I just wasn't expecting it. You know, he never told me he was going getting this. And I think back, maybe he was more nervous than I knew about going doing it. It gave me a little bit of comfort that he had it with him. And it's just very sad. I just wish I was with him when it happened, you know, for him. And there's that side of things as well, that it's like his sisters would always say, like, their side for him, he's missing out on, like, we had our son's communion a couple of months after, and he was so angry, you know, with everybody, that he wanted his dad there, you know. I can't describe when people say, I truly mean right now, my kids, they don't care about holidays and nice clothes and all these other things. Do I do it? Definitely. Am I fueled with fucking guilt and I'm trying to make up for something with material things sometimes? Yeah. Oh, they would give anything. They would swap everything in the world to have him back, even for a day, just out of fun playing a game of soccer. Like, I swear to you, that's like, to see your kids, when kids argue every day about chargers and doing this and going here and wanting more, like, they would give anything just to have their dad for a couple of hours. The simplest of things. People don't realise that, you know.
1: But you bargained as well, didn't you? In fact, at one stage there was, I might even describe it as kind of anger. Okay, listen, I've gone through all of this. I felt the pain of your loss. I've done everything. I'm trying to rear the children. I'm getting out of bed in the morning. Now, will you please come home?
0: 100%. I went crazy developing photos. I really feel like people thought I was losing my mind. Every time people were calling, there was more pictures hanging on the wall. I was like printing, putting up pictures of the families. And I think it was anything to distract my mind. And then I was constantly going to Cork, being with James's family and visiting and, yeah, trying to do everything right, you know, with the kids, with everything. I don't know, it's this thing in us. I think with mammies, like, it just kicks in. It's like, right, how can I fix this? this is what I'm here for, is to like make things right for me, for my children. I need to fix this. And now what can I do? But it's so tiring. And then I would just break down and realize, like, I can't fix this. I can't fix my pain, my kids' pain. I can't bring James back. Ever. It's the only thing in this world you have no control over. The only thing. People talk about, like, I can't fix this. This happened to me. I can't undo it. You can do anything. I am living proof. Like, you know, so much shit has happened to me over my life. And it is like how you view things. But no matter what, this is the only thing in the world you cannot change. And for me, watching my children go through excruciating pain, when people are saying stupid things, like, give it time and all this. And look, I know everybody means well. I know that. But when people make promises to my children, they're going to do this and that. People say things because it makes them feel better for a second.
1: Yeah, it can be awkward for people, you see, and they mean well by it. But I think the impression you're giving me is that even children should be allowed to express raw grief. We need to acknowledge their pain.
0: Yeah.
1: Even if it's vocalized, even if it's screaming and frustration and anger.
0: I tell you one thing, you will hear it from my kids are so open, you know, even down to my youngest. Like, gone are the days, Neil, where it's like children should be seen and not heard. You know, like, we're far from that, but yet it's still here and I see that. And my kids have acknowledge, and I know people don't understand, but someone would come to me and say, I'm sorry for your loss, and say nothing to the children. Like, for me, I'm always, my children are first, you know.
1: Yeah.
0: I'm there for them. Forget about me. I'll forget about me. Like, their tiny hearts, their tiny minds, their bodies, their feckin' hormones, their teenagers, and or, you know, my youngest was 8. Like, how can you process all this?
1: Be robbed of a father and a mother, left a widow at 35. Hold on there, Grace. I want to come back after the break. I'm chatting with Grace O'Connor on the on the journey she's come through since the loss of her beautiful husband, James. Back after the break. Text 0868104106.
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1: Grace, there was a period, of course, where your goal was just managing to put one foot out of the bed and follow it with the other foot, right? And when that wasn't working, or that was proving to be too much of a challenge, you felt that you needed to prepare for a nervous breakdown that was coming, and you started to leave notes and instructions as to what would happen if you were incapable. Is that right?
0: Yeah, and I've spoken to a lot of widows, actually, who have done this. I suppose it just kicks in. And again, it's like the children are number one thing. And I just felt like there was one day where I was going to stop moving. I remember my sister being like, are you sure you need to do this job today? You know, because there's so much when someone dies. There's so fucking much to do. So many forms, so many things to do. And I just started writing things down. Luckily, it didn't happen. I think, as well, I want to say, like, regarding, me starting to do the videos and why I speak out about this is really more so even to give people who are supporting people grieving some information. It's not to be negative. It's not to be poor me, this happened. It's to say, this is going to happen us all one day. It just is. And if you want to actually support someone, because you're right, people are awkward. We don't know what to say. We don't know what to do.
1: But you were only, but you were 35 years old and widowed. Are you not plagued by, I wish he'd never went?
0: I'd be very honest. I was angry at the start that I couldn't feel like that. I thought, God, why didn't I tell him not to go? Because I encouraged him so much to do it, Neil. I couldn't feel like that. I mean, his family have had these conversations. We were just so excited for him to do it. We thought he was amazing going doing this. No one ever, and I'll be honest, you know, runners and all these people can be like, I'm going to challenge myself no matter what. James wasn't like that. If one of us had actually said to him, it's too dangerous, you should not go, honestly, he probably wouldn't have went.
1: Okay, yeah. I'm just talking about something that you wouldn't be able to control. You don't feel it, but you're just plagued by it. If only.
0: Yeah, I wanted someone to blame.
1: I'll be honest,
0: there was a time where my youngest son had said to me, like, he blamed me that Dad went and Dad died, you know? He blamed me. And I think, thank God, he had that space to be able to tell me that that's what was on his little mind. They need to blame someone too. And I was so fine with that.
1: Yeah. Yeah.
0: Because that's how our kids see us, isn't it?
1: And did you go to see mediums?
0: Yes, I went to see so many mediums, near so many mediums. And I have a friend who lost a daughter many years ago, and she used to go see him all the time. And I was saying to her, it's not healthy, this is a vibe. And then James died, and I'm like, I totally think differently. I do believe in that. I don't care if anybody believes it or not.
1: No, that's fine. Absolutely, 100% okay with that. It is your belief. And did you find comfort in it? I mean, was there a connection?
0: I went to many, and some yes and some no. You know, I mean, some are just crap, didn't have a clue. I think as well, no one could guess. I'm walking into a room 35, you know, it's like, oh, your nana's here, you know, your mother's here. Like, you can't guess this, so you're either getting the connection or you're not. And yeah, I went to one that was amazing, and I connected with James. I think there's so much to it that I've learned along the way. Like,
1: what was that connection, incidentally?
0: It was really, he just said, your husband's here, you know, and he described how he had died. And he spoke a lot about the kids. He told me my eldest son was going to climb Kilimanjaro and not to be worried. And Chris has done a lot of running since James died. He has done a lot for James. He ran from our house to the grave in Cork. He ran
1: so from Limerick to Cork.
0: Mm, at and 17. He,
1: and at is 17. It his plan to climb the mountain in honour of his father?
0: Yeah. Yeah. Yeah, he does. He wanted to last year and I had said no, he was too young. I said maybe for his 21st, he wants to do it the same day because they shared a birthday.
1: But will you not be racked with worry?
0: Oh my God, I don't even want to think about it. I don't want to think about it right now. We cross that bridge when it comes. Do I hate that mountain? Yeah, I never want to see it. I'd set it on fire if I could. It stole my husband from me, you know. So this is something he has in his head and we'll cross that bridge when it comes to it. I have to let each person grieve how they want to grieve. And it's not something he's doing right now, but he is doing so many other things, you know. Also, you know, there is a James O'Connor Primary School in Sierra Leone. The School Health Foundation, the founding members there in Mallow. And they do amazing work. And that was one of James's friends, you know, had organized that. So there's so much we keep
1: in his memory.
0: Again,
1: yeah.
0: People say, how do you do that? You're so good. You're so good doing all this for James. James doesn't care, Neil. This is for me. This is for the kids. This is to make me feel like I'm doing something. That's the truth. You know, I'm not great for anything. I'm doing what I need to do to survive. And that's keep moving. Sometimes creating jobs that aren't even there.
1: Yeah.
0: You know,
1: yeah.
0: And
1: there is no saying I can't in your home, which is what you've instilled into the children.
0: Yeah, that's definitely right.
1: And do you mind if I ask you just finally, I mentioned the note in passing in our conversation. These were notes that you wrote to each other, I believe, when you were getting married.
0: Yeah. So
1: do you mind me asking what that note that was found on James? What did it say?
0: It had on the top of it, which is, you know, sister-in-law pointed out how ironic. Just the top line was breathe. I can't remember word for word. It said, you know, you don't have to worry. I'm going to be next to you for the rest of your life. And I'm always by your side. I'm your wife to be.
1: It was the note that you wrote to him before you married him that he brought with
0: him. It was a note that I wrote. Yeah, it said, it's all going to plan, nothing to worry about. I can't wait to spend the rest of my life with you. I have it here now in front of me.
1: Is there more?
0: Yeah. No, that's it.
1: How do you feel about that note now?
0: I'm so grateful he had it. I'm so grateful that I think he may have felt, you know, I was there with him in some way.
1: It's so sad.
0: You know?
1: It's so sad.
0: It's so horrendous and we openly grieve and my kids openly grieve. But I do think as well there is homes with no mama and dad. And we remind ourselves of that. Each of us has bad days. I always say you can be really grateful, but really fucking angry at the same time. Mm. You know, you can be both and you need to leave space for both. Mm. Don't avoid people that are grieving. Call to the house. Just show up. Stop giving advice. Just show up and be there and sit with that person and don't make any promises that you're not going to keep because, you know, especially the kids, they hear that, they feel that and they will remember that. And no one needs to be any more let down when they're going through this.
1: Mm.
0: People can be selfish and people will grieve. You people that I've had in my life will grieve me because I am not who I was.
1: Mm.
0: My family, my friends will grieve the person I was. I'm not who I was.
1: How could you be?
0: And I don't want to be.
1: Mm.
0: I'm so fine with grieving forever. I don't need to fix this. I love my husband. That's love. I would progress, and I have in different ways, and so have my children. But James will be in our home every single day of our lives.
1: Well, look after each other. I know you will. And thank you for your honesty. And thank you for your openness. I'm sure that people will draw a lot of courage from them if they're grieving themselves. It's so kind of you to come on, Grace. It's not easy to relive it. And I appreciate Brenda for telling me about your story and you sharing with us, having spoken to Brenda. You're on Instagram, Giving Grace, which also will give a lot of grace and comfort to other people in similar situations. Well done.
0: Thanks so much, Nan. I appreciate it.
1: Take care, Grace. Take care.
0: Thank you. Bye.
1: Grace O'Connor, 35 years old, widowed the loss of the man of her life, James. Text 0868-104-106. We're back after 11.
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9: A hear ní thalún. 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
14: Good morning, I'm Lana O'Connor. Solicitors working in the criminal legal aid system are planning to resign en masse tomorrow. The move was announced yesterday at Cork District Court by solicitors who are opposed to the Justice Minister's plans to create a new flat rate fee for each case. Speaking to Red FM News, Washington Street solicitor Joseph Cuddigan says no new cases will begin unless Jim O'Callaghan enters talks with solicitors.
15: We're going to withdraw our services. There'll be no solicitors available in the District Court, the Circuit Court or the Central Criminal Court in Cork City. As is in the Circuit Court and the Central Criminal Court, juries are not being sworn in and the only trial of note that's continuing is the case from Donnerill because that had started, but there's nothing new starting.
14: there'll be a phased removal of the excise cuts on fuel in the autumn and winter. Government leaders have decided to extend the current reduction to tax until the 1st of September, after which excise duties will gradually increase over the following 4 months. It means motorists will continue to benefit from the 32 cent reduction to a litre of diesel and 27 cent for a litre of petrol for another month. Taoiseach and Finance Minister Simon Harris says the details of the phase-out process will be revealed later.
16: So we will agree that at Cabinet this morning and publish it later on today, but it'll be over the course of 4 months, September, October, November and December. It won't be an exactly uniform amount each of those months, but this, I think, makes it more manageable. It makes it more manageable than you simply couldn't have a situation where diesel would rise by 32 cent. But it also allows the government to continue to monitor what's happening at an international level.
14: The Taoiseach is defending lowering the VAT rate for hospitality despite warnings from the IMF to increase tax revenue. The VAT rate for food-led hospitality businesses will drop from 13.5% to 9% on Wednesday. Meanwhile, a new report from the IMF advises the coalition to increase revenue from income tax, VAT and property tax to reduce Ireland's reliance on corporation tax. Micheál Martin says the government has to strike a balance.
17: The VAT on hospitality is something that the government decided on. There was a lot of debate in previous times. We had done it during COVID. It's an industry that is under, in certain parts of the country, is under significant pressure.
14: A teenager has died following a road crash in Carlow. The incident involving an e-scooter happened in the town last night. A 17-year-old boy sustained serious injuries and had to be transferred to Beaumont Hospital, where he was later pronounced dead. The second occupant, an 18-year-old, was medically assessed at the scene but didn't require immediate hospital treatment. The death toll from the earthquakes in Venezuela is predicted to rise to 10,000 people. Satellite analysis by NASA shows almost 59,000 buildings were destroyed or damaged following two massive earthquakes last Wednesday. More than 1,700 people have so far been confirmed dead, while 43,000 are still unaccounted for. Making complaints about food businesses helps raise standards. That's according to the Food Safety Authority of Ireland, which handled around 6,000 customer complaints last year. It included people reporting poor hygiene, incidents of food poisoning and finding foreign objects like insects and a fingernail in their food. Greg Dempsey, CEO of the FSAI, says they want to hear from people about their bad experiences.
18: So we see this increase in complaints as actually being a positive. People are telling us where they're experiencing problems, and that allows us to take action and fix the problem and overall improve the quality of food system.
14: Comedian Joe Lycett has applied for a licence to run his own pub. The 37-year-old says he'll open his East London venue for just 1 hour a week as part of a new TV series, The Lycett Arms. Channel 4 says he's currently preparing for a training course and exam so he can hold a Level 2 award, allowing him to sell alcohol. And that's the latest news this hour.
19: Oh no, Larkin.
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23: Good morning, I'm Rory O'Hagan. Well, after Germany and the Netherlands were stunned at the World Cup overnight, the action continues today in the last 32. Norway and Ivory Coast meet in Dallas at 6 o'clock for the right to face Brazil in the last 16. There's a 10 o'clock start as France face Sweden in New Jersey. The winner of that game will face Paraguay. And the overnight game sees the co-host Mexico face Ecuador. That will start at 2 a.m. Rugby in next season's Champions Cup pool stages will see a tweak to the bonus point rule. A try scoring bonus point will now only be awarded to a team that scores at least three more tries than their opponents, rather than simply scoring four tries. The move is aimed at keeping matches competitive for longer. A change has also been made to qualification for the knockout stages. Just three teams will progress from each of the pools automatically. The remaining places will be allocated on the basis of table points collected. Tennis and Serena Williams will end a near four-year hiatus from singles action this afternoon at Wimbledon. The seven-time champion faces Australia's Maya Joint in the first round on centre court. Also today, Iga Świątek takes on Taylor Townsend. French Open champion Alexander Zverev is among those in first round action at the men's singles. The German faces 21-year-old Belgian Alexander Bloch on court one this afternoon. And in Gaelic games in the Co-op Superstores, Divisions and Colleges Football Championship semi-final, Duhallow and Carberry go head-to-head. That's in Páirc Uaireann at 7:30. And that's the sport with Simply Suits.
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1: Okay, I hope you're getting it brightening up a little bit, because we're getting some good bright spells now. So sunny spells and showers today. It'll get better in the afternoon by way of sunny spells, which is nice. We should hit round about 19 degrees, possibly a little bit higher, could even be 20. Certainly getting better as the days go ahead. Tomorrow, cloudy start, bit of patchy drizzle about Wednesday, then brighter, sunnier spells tomorrow afternoon, in and around 18, kind of 19 degrees at best tomorrow. But it does improve then again as we head into Thursday. We're back into the 20s, could be as high as 20 to 22 degrees on Thursday. Similar temperatures for Friday, dry, sunny days, 22 or maybe even higher across the weekend, but certainly a dry and sunny weekend with 21, 22 plus. And Monday and Tuesday and Wednesday of next week, that's where you're really going to notice an increase in the temperatures. Remain dry and sunny, could be 23, maybe in some places as high as 25 for the start of next week.
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1: You're part of the conversation, the Neil Prendeville Show with Elevate Credit Union. And you have an opportunity just before midday today to win for yourself and whomever you choose to take with you an overnight stay for two people at the Sandymount Hotel in Dublin. You're just on Sandymount Strand there. It's a beautiful part of the coastal setting there. It's a charming area. The Dart is on your doorstep, so you're off in for maybe a concert or maybe a shopping trip or exploring Dublin, whatever the case may be. So it's an overnight for two with breakfast and dinner in the Sandymount Hotel. Further details, sandymounthotel.ie. So I'll open the phone lines to talk on a topic just before midday. We had a lot of fun yesterday. We'll do the same this morning. Two callers. You get 30 seconds to talk on a topic of my choosing. Whoever does it best with the least amount of ums, ahs, repetition and deviation wins the daily prize of an overnight breakfast and dinner at the Sandymount Hotel. We'll also throw open the phone lines for family passes to Cork City Jail just before midday, as we continue to celebrate all of the wonderful different tourist attractions in our beautiful county. Now, we're talking about marriage and the secrets to a happy marriage. Pa says, regarding your marriage discussions from earlier on, Bishop Lucy was giving a sermon at a confirmation ceremony about marriage years ago in West Cork, and he said, and I quote, "In a marriage, sometimes people can get on top of each other." Okay. And of course, Pat has taken that quite literally. Why wouldn't you? Keep them coming anyway. Text 0868104106. Yes, a wry smile when somebody sent me a photograph of chicken. Carols of Tullamore are signature roast chicken pieces. The question being asked, is there no chicken in Ireland where they have to use Ukrainian chicken? And I'm quite sure that Ukrainian chicken is quite delicious chicken, but I know the point you're making with regards to think there's plenty of it in the country. We'd have our own chicken. And I looked at the back of the package and it says, packed in a protective atmosphere, produced in Ireland using EU and Ukrainian chicken. Maybe there's a shortage of Irish chicken. I don't know. But do keep them coming, particularly things that you see. I think a lot more people now are studying the ingredients and the lists on different things in the chilled cabinets and the freezer cabinets and the supermarket shelves these days, and that's got to be a good thing. I'm continue to get texts with regards to people robbing tradesmen's tools. Maybe if the trade people could use engravers to write their names on the tools. Yes, Mary Jane, and that is done, but it doesn't stop anybody robbing them. And they're so brazen that when they end up in car boot sales and everything, it's irrelevant to whether they're engraved or not. People still buy them. Why is anyone buying tools from traders at car boot sales, especially the DIYers? They can buy tools from the Center Aisle at Aldi or Lidl just as cheap, and you know that they've not been robbed, says Jim. Can I just say on a lighter note, with regards to the Center Aisle in the likes of Aldi's, of which I am a regular aficionado and end up buying things that I never need, did you ever notice that a lot of those DIY tools that they sell don't come with a battery? Battery not included. Have you noticed that with a sander or a jigsaw or a drill? You get the drill, but the battery's sold separate. It's like buying a car with no engine, right? Or it's like buying a car with no wheels. Four wheels cost extra. I mean, if you're going to sell the damn things in the center aisle, sell them as if you can use them the minute you buy them, not buy the battery separate. I mean, I know I'm going off on one. While I'm on the subject of going off on things, and this is not involving mechanical equipment like DIY equipment, but it is a form of technology in the form of a mobile phone. If you're heading overseas on your holidays, can I give you a warning? Something that you may well be surprised that has really taken off, right? And I noticed it in Spain for the first time over the last couple of weeks. And it is people who, on the beach, right? And they're sitting there, and you're there in your lounger, you might be reading a book or something, minding your own business. And next to you, left of you and right of you, is people roaring into their phones because they are now holding conversations on their phones using the speakerphone.
4: Yeah, I've been witness to that here in Cork.
1: Have you noticed it has got worse and worse?
5: Yeah, it is. Yeah, people don't ring each other anymore, so we're all just voice noting each other really loudly.
1: I know, hang on a second. I didn't get to the voice note bit. This is full-blown two-way conversations on a speaker.
4: Video calls.
5: Very
4: annoying.
1: What's that about? Like, are people that ignorant that they realise we don't want to hear that kind of stuff?
4: Yeah.
5: I'd love earwigging that now. Yeah, I'd be all about that.
4: I told you the story when I was in hospital and there was a woman there and she had 11 children and she was on to her 11 children all day, every day while I was...
1: On a speaker?
4: On speaker.
1: Did you not lose the will to live?
4: I had to, absolutely. I had a complete breakdown. I was in there early because I was falling apart on my third child.
1: Right. And what happened then? Did you say it to her?
4: She was across the way. No. And she was speaking to them all. And it would start at 5 a.m. in the morning.
1: Why do they need the speaker though?
4: Because I have no idea. In the end, anyway, I had a breakdown and one of the lovely nurses brought me to another room.
5: You won't believe this, but the exact same thing happened to me.
4: No,
5: I actually moved ward because I could not cope.
1: And did the woman say anything to either of you like, ha, snooty bitch?
5: No. She just saw the end of us like, and that was it. I remember it being so disturbing. You're lying there in the horrors, wrecked, and they're literally... She was ringing back home and just like talking loudly. Like, if I was on the phone, I'd be really discreet, you know?
4: Yes,
1: But everyone's doing it now.
4: I know.
1: They're all on their speakerphones having full blown conversations. Like, they don't hold it up to their ear anymore. There's nothing private. And you know what's worse then? Some of them then are listening to voice notes on their phone on speaker, sped up.
4: Yeah.
5: Brenda does that.
1: Like as if the person that's called them is on helium gas or something.
5: It's so bizarre. Yeah. They don't have the patience to listen in real time, so they have to speed it up.
1: Oh my God.
4: I would listen to a voice note now in public, all right. Like I would.
5: I do too. I love them. Yeah, I'd be walking
1: on speaker.
4: On speaker. Yeah. But like walking down the street, not if like I was on a bus or anything like that. I'd have headphones on. Or if I was
1: screaming and roaring. Boring 20-minute conversations in Spanish and Russian and German and Dutch. I'm sitting there.
4: Anyway,
1: God, beam me up, will you?
4: Yeah. They're very loud anyway, I find. Well, with my children anyway.
1: Anyway, it's just word of warning. If you're heading overseas to the sunshine, be prepared. It's all ahead of you.
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9: 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A street in New York City has been renamed after Thierry Henry as part of the celebrations around this summer's World Cup. New York is set to host 8 matches during the tournament, including the final. Henry, who won the World Cup with France in 1998, now has the honour of having the corner of 50th Street and 6th Avenue, which is near Rockefeller Centre, officially renamed Thierry Henry Way. They obviously don't know what he did to us back in 2009. We will never, ever forget that handball.
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1: There was another fella then with his parents having lunch at the table behind me, right? And the kid's got his phone or his dad's phone or his mam's phone on speakerphone playing some game that goes bing, bing, bing, bing, bing, bing, over and over and over. Well, I had to go to the loo at one stage, so I decided to give the back of his chair one serious clout, right? With the back of my chair. I'll teach him. Bing, bing, bing, bing. Didn't take a tap out of him. Didn't even notice I was on the... What? Beam me up.
4: You hit the child's chair.
1: With the back of my chair, yeah. You know the way you push back.
4: All right.
1: Well, I said I'm going to give him a right slap at the back of my chair. Not the young fella, but the young fella's chair. Bing, bing, bing, bing. Oh, on it went.
4: Oh. You've just reminded me. What would you do if you were on a flight and a kid was like banging the back of your seat? Would you give out to him too? I mean, like, seems to happen to me every time. I'm
1: No, asking. Because if you're afraid the parents might hit me in boxes, I kind of do nothing in that case. But it's just phones, like.
4: Yeah, I know. You have a thing.
1: They're invasive.
4: I know they are. They really are. Have you a rule where if you're having a meal, you're not allowed on your phones, the kids and stuff? I have that with the kids.
1: No, we just don't. I mean, I have this disease, this disorder of constantly taking photographs of food, but that's about all. But anyway, nobody rings me. Nobody sends me texts.
4: You're about 20 years old. Everyone on Insta used to do that about 20 years ago.
1: Sorry about that. Sorry for being me. But anyway, it's all ahead of you. Right. Can I go travelling if you don't mind? I want to go down to Cape Verde and talk to Laura Power. Laura, good morning.
10: Morning, Neil.
1: Oh my God, you're having like the old days of Italian 90 down there, are you?
10: Yeah, it's absolutely amazing. Bring me back to when I was 10.
1: Oh my God, what brought you? Well, you're a Black Rock girl. What brought you down there in the first place?
10: I'm a Black Rock girl. Yeah, I came over here in 2006, what was supposed to be for a year. And yeah, to live in the dream since. Decided to stay put on this small island of Sal. It's very Caribbean-like. It's just the climate is amazing. People are amazing. And yeah, I couldn't not like it.
1: Okay, for those who don't know it, where the hell is Cape Verde anyway?
10: So, to put us in simple terms, we're 2 hours further south from the Canary Islands.
1: Off
10: so
1: the
10: directly
1: African
10: south
1: coast.
10: Of the Canaries, off the African coast, exactly, yeah.
1: Okay. What's the population?
10: Population is only 500,000, actually. We're a really small population. I think the biggest population is like ourselves, like the Irish. We're actually all over the world. So the population outside of the country is actually a lot more than the country itself.
1: So about 500,000 people.
10: Only 500,000, yeah.
1: Like, that's just slightly bigger than, say, for instance, the population of Cork kind of thing.
10: That's right. I know it's mad.
1: Okay, and what's the atmosphere like now? Particularly now, next game is against Messi and Argentina. They must be pinching themselves.
10: I know. Yeah, absolutely. I mean, it's just electric. The atmosphere has been amazing, as you can imagine. I mean, I think just even the first game, that was it. We were already after winning the World Cup at that stage, you know, against Spain. So yeah, it's just been fantastic, really, really amazing. I mean, they've worked incredibly hard to get where they are today, you know. They showed focus and discipline, and I suppose above all, they believe in their success, you know, so it's no accident. So yeah, I keep, you know, if they keep the focus, keep the determination, I think they have a massive chance with Argentina.
1: You think?
10: I think so. I do. I definitely think so. We have our Irish man on the team there. Pico is going to be marking Messi himself.
11: Okay. So what do we know about Pico?
10: What do you know about Pico? Well, Dublin-born, plays for Shamrock Rovers, League of Ireland player. Yeah, came on board with Cape Verde team about 7 years back through his father. His father's Cape Verdean and has lived in Ireland for over 30 years. So yeah, Pico was recruited through LinkedIn. I don't know if you've heard the story, but
11: no.
10: It's viral.
11: Yeah.
10: Pico was recruited through LinkedIn. So when he was back in college a few years back, he was, as one of their tasks, I think they were told to make a LinkedIn account, which he did, and kind of forgotten about it. And 8 months later, saw a message from the Cape Verdean coach at the time, asking him to come on board the team. He ignored it, didn't understand Portuguese at the time. So yeah, a couple of months later, he got another message, again, this time in English, asking him, listen, I sent you a message a few months ago, but maybe you didn't understand, but I was actually asking you if you'd like to come on to the, you know, if you'd like to try it for the Cape Verde team. So when he saw that, he was, you know, over the moon and jumped at the opportunity. So yeah, he's there since, and he's a massive element of that team there, you know, huge defender, the heart of the defence team. So, yeah.
1: So if he's in defence, he's taken on strikers, and that's why he's going to have his eye on Messi on Friday, right?
10: Exactly. That's it, yeah. But, you know, he's well able.
1: Yeah.
10: Well able, and he seems really calm in all his interviews, so I think he's definitely got a good chance.
1: I mean, it's a great story and a kind of a little bit of personal interest in this because he plays for Shamrock Rovers and he's been there for quite some time. He's Irish born. His father obviously is Cape Verdean, as you say. But my son, Luke, right, way back when he finished school, he was in college at the time and he needed to do placement. And he actually did a placement period for a number of months at Shamrock Rovers, right?
10: Yeah,
1: and here's the interesting part of it. He got to know lots of the team, which was wonderful. But the way they are in Dublin is anybody from Cork, they just call Cork people, Corky. Everybody was Corky. All of them. Hey, Corky, do this. Hey, Corky, what's the story? Except for Pico, who called him Lukey. And they had a really great bond and relationship, and they got on really. It's just Pico's a lovely guy.
10: He is a lovely guy. He really is. I mean, I've never met him, not yet. He's been to Cape Verde, but we just haven't crossed paths. I've been traveling when he was actually on the island that I'm on. He was here on honeymoon about 2 years ago.
1: Yeah,
10: but I think I was in Cork at the time. So he's a lovely guy. I message him before every game. He always gets back to me after the game. He was like, we did it. So he's a great guy.
1: I love
10: great
1: this
10: guy.
1: Story.
10: Lovely guy.
1: I really do. And I hear tell that it's like carnival atmosphere, giant screens all over the island, celebrations, drumming,
10: it
1: singing.
10: Is. Yeah. Yeah. Literally everyone taking to the streets straight after the games. Carnival down the streets, drumming, singing, chanting, flags all over the place. And you know what the great thing is? The tourists are all joining into it too. You know, because I'm on Sal Island, it's a tourist destination. So we've got thousands of tourists here and they're just all joining into the banter. It's brilliant.
1: Yeah. And added to the excitement now, Aer Lingus have got in touch with his entire family above in Dublin and they're giving him courtesy free flights back to America for the match.
10: That is just incredible, isn't it?
1: Oh, man.
10: If they want to bring one more, I'm Pico's number one fan over here in Cape Verde. So if they want to bring one more, I've got my bags ready.
1: Why not? If you don't ask, you don't get. Maybe we should all be shouting for Cape Verde. Come on. Why not?
10: We should. We should. Why not? Absolutely. Yeah.
1: What's life there? What's life like? Is it very kind of chilled? Is it very relaxed?
10: Very chilled, Neil. Yeah, it's really very chilled, very relaxed. The pace of life is much slower. The weather's fantastic all year round. We've got sunshine, blue skies, and turquoise water. You know that turquoise water that you see in magazines?
1: Wow.
10: Turquoise water, white sands. And just the people are really incredibly warm and welcoming. Very, you know, the real sense of togetherness here, and it's very similar to Irish people. The hospitality is very, very similar.
1: It's not that, I mean, maybe you can correct me on this, but is it a known, the way you describe it now, it should be a well-known tourist destination, right?
10: It is actually for all European countries, except I think Ireland is probably the only country in Europe that doesn't have any direct flights. So I hope Aer Lingus are already, you know, thinking about the possibility
1: Sounds
10: of doing Ireland,
1: idyllic,
10: Ireland Cape Verde. It would be amazing.
1: And
10: yeah,
1: are you there
10: yeah,
1: 20 yeah. years now, Laura?
10: I'm there over 20 years, Neilia. Yeah.
1: Wow.
10: All the way from Cork. Yeah.
1: This is
10: my
1: not,
10: two girls.
1: This is not
10: my
1: an
10: two girls.
1: Your two girls and yourself.
10: Yeah.
1: It's not an extended holiday. Like you're working
10: it's
1: holding.
10: No. It's not an extended holiday. Yeah. I mean, I just ended up building life here. And as I said, I've got two girls, Julie and Sophia. They're 9 and 10 almost. And yeah, they're actually half Cape Verdean, half Irish too. So the same as Pico.
1: What's the travel distance then when you want to come home?
10: I generally travel from London, so about 6 hours from London or Manchester, and then an Aer Lingus flight over to Cork.
1: Anything you miss from home 20 years away?
10: You miss your family, of course. You miss your family and friends, and just all the small things about Cork, the small things about Ireland. It's just always lovely to come home.
1: I tell you something.
10: You miss everything.
1: I tell you something. In the 20 years you're away, you must have seen fierce changes in Blackrock. It is just beautiful now.
10: Every time. Oh my God, we just love coming back to Blackrock. The girls love getting out on their bikes and cycling up the marina. They just love us. Love being down the village. Especially on the Sunday market.
1: Glorious.
10: Yeah, it's just lovely
1: the
10: there
1: restaurants,
10: now. Really
1: the bars, the hospitality, coffee shop.
10: Yeah,
1: have you seen the marina finish now?
10: We have. We were there. The girls were jumping in the water fountain last summer. That's lovely there. It's really nice.
1: Oh my God. It's great catching up. It's great catching up with you. Wouldn't it be wonderful if we had another conversation early?
10: Do
1: you know something? Wouldn't it be wonderful if we had another conversation early next week? After Pico stops Messi's march.
10: He will. Mark my words, he will do it.
1: All right. I'm going to hold you to that, all right?
10: Be great to chat again.
1: All right, well, mind yourself. Fingers crossed. Is it Cape Verde or Cape Verde? Let me get that right once and for all.
10: Well, it's actually Cabo Verde.
1: Oh, for God's sake.
10: Yeah, it's Cabo Verde, yeah. But I think most people say Cape Verde.
1: Let's all get behind Cape Verde, or whatever you wish to pronounce it, this coming Friday.
10: Cape
1: against
10: Verde,
1: Argentina.
10: Exactly, yeah.
1: All right,
10: enjoy
1: the match.
10: Yeah.
1: Regards to all.
10: Thanks a million, Neil. Thanks very much. Thank you.
1: Take care. Hopefully we'll have an opportunity to talk again next week. Let's all get behind them, because they certainly are living the dream at the moment, not unlike we were back in Italia 90, all the way to the quarterfinals. Text 0868104106 after the break.
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1: 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Or barely awake. Paddle to the metal.
2: Oh, man. I should do this for a living.
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3: I was near the door, but my ankle got trapped when he opened the door and was badly bruised and grazed. You were standing near the door, of course. There was nowhere else and were injured accordingly. I had to pull it out, as in, had to pull out my foot from the jammed door. He never said a word. He just let more people on and continued driving. It's the new drivers are used to driving, more erratically perhaps, in the countries they have come from. Not acceptable here, though. That gentleman who said buses are breaking red lights is spot on. Travelling from Douglas to Turners Cross, two buses broke solid red lights, says John. I keep going back to the thought that pops into my head all of the time. Is it scheduling issues for them? Are they under so much pressure to stay on schedule or attempt to gain some time that they're doing a bit of amber gambling? We have a bus driver who doesn't stop at junctions, drives right through them in front of traffic. There will definitely be an accident soon. So keep those coming. 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Pick up the phone on 0818 104 106. For my conversations yesterday regarding the continuing fall and demise of the Fianna Fáil party, you might say to me, well, you know, opinion polls will always be cruel and hard on parties and government. But why isn't Fine Gael suffering the same kind of collapse as Fianna Fáil do? And down to 14% now. I mean, is it going to reach a point when Fianna Fáil will just become irrelevant in the bigger picture as one of the bigger political parties? I mean, why is that? I mean, what's going on? Who's responsible? I was talking about the growth in popularity of the Social Democrats. John says the Soc Dems are basically a student union political party. They're popular with woke young people who tend to be more idealistic and naive than those of us who've been around a bit longer. They also get far more mainstream coverage than their relatively poor election results would suggest. Don't fall for it and don't believe the hype. I don't believe any hype from any political parties. You probably are listening to a person who is possibly, the most, I would think, one of the most disillusioned with regards to the politics of Ireland over the past 40 or 50 years, in the sense that nothing ever changes, regardless of the promises that they make and break. Be very interested to see this guy, Andy Burnham, and what he manages to do with regards to bringing England back to where it was and the UK back to what it was like in the 1970s, which apparently is his latest mantra, but we shall see. So no, I don't believe the hype at all. And I think it's an interesting point that is made in this text, that young people are woke and idealistic and naive because they don't have the maturity of years. There is a certain amount of truth in that. We all change as we age, and we start out in life being maybe very optimistic about everything in the world and wanting everything to be great and help and, you know, have a wonderful, wonderful world. But unfortunately, life and life's experience tends to knock the edges off that a bit, right? Anyway, text 0868 104 106. My apologies, Thomas. Thank you for holding. Good morning to you.
4: Good morning, Neil. How are you?
3: And from what I've seen, from what you've said to Emer and to Viv and to Seamus and the videos I've seen, I believe that your mother is being victimized and terrorized. I don't know if that comes as any consolation to you. What's going on?
4: So my grandmother...
3: My apologies, I said your mother, your grandmother.
4: You're okay, there's no problem.
3: Yeah, yeah. She's 86 years old, lad.
4: 86 years of age. Sorry?
3: She's 86 years old.
4: 86 years of old. She lives on her own. She's independent. She's been terrorized with 3 or 4 years now from these youths around the town. There's a number of groups, not just the one group. This could happen from 7 p.m. in the evening till 12, 1 o'clock in the morning. They're coming and they're kicking the door. Like before, you'd knock on the door and run away maybe, but these people are just the sound of thunder is hitting her at night time. And an occasion last year, the letterbox was blown off the door. We managed to fix that. There was another occasion this year where the door was damaged. The family couldn't afford to pay for the door, so the door is still damaged. We've took matters into our own hands. We've tried to confront these people. The guards have been involved. She's terrified. She can't sit down and watch her own TV.

0: it's she's staying up later and later and later at night. I think it's affecting her sleep. I think it's at 86 years of age, and to start to be suffering from mental health issues it can't be healthy for anyone. So I got a wind of some videos last night, and I woke up this morning and I said, today's the day, well, this has to end.
1: Okay, so the videos that you sent me, where are they? They're from a CCTV camera attached to in a building, yeah?
0: They're outside our house now. We spoke last year, my uncles put a CCTV footage outside the door because it was happening so much.
1: Okay, so you got this bunch of louts fly-kicking her door.
0: Yes, yeah, like thunder. It's not. They're not just knocking on the door. No. Like they're standing back and they're giving it a good kick. Like the door was damaged last year. The door was actually damaged a couple of times.
1: So it's not just young fellas; it's young girls as well.
0: Yeah, there's a video of two young girls running down the lane, and they happened to run back, so they knew the house they were knocking on, and they came back and took a step back. But there was obviously someone come behind them with a pizza in her hand. She couldn't catch up with them. She's probably too focused on eating the pizza. I don't know what was wrong with her, but it's not right what they're doing.
1: So you say that you've confronted them. Is that right?
0: I've confronted a couple of youths. I have had them identified. I spoke to their parents, one or two of their parents. I didn't threaten them. Like I know what limits I can only push at this day and age. They confronted them. Those kids have stopped. I will say that they haven't done it, and they've been apologetic. They just thought it was a bit of fun, but obviously the words got around, and it's other people doing it at this stage. It's just getting out of hand.
1: Okay, so those that you confronted and they apologized and thought it was a bit of fun, how old were they?
0: 15, 14,
1: okay.
0: 15.
1: Okay.
0: But this is happening now so after midnight. So it's older groups doing it too, Neil.
1: So the word is out there. The word is out there that this is the 86-year-old woman that we should all terrorize in her home.
0: Yeah, peaceful. She lives a peaceful woman, a good member of society, a good woman. Like never done nothing to nobody. Just raised her family. Her family's number one. That was it. She doesn't care about anything else.
1: And
0: what she cares about is her grandkids and her great grandkids and all them calling down to see her. That's all. That's the kind of woman she is.
1: She's not living a happy or peaceful life in her old age.
0: It's she's not the only one. So ever since they put out those videos this morning, there's a couple of people after reaching out to me saying that there's women up that live up in Cork Hill. So where my grandmother, where it's happening to my grandmother, it's kind of a pedestrian lane. So there's no traffic going down, or it's just off the main street. So it's easy for them to run or to get away. But there's other areas in Yall where old women are being terrified as well. And it's just old women, old people that are being terrified. It's not.
1: So are you saying to me now that since you posted the videos, others have said it's happening to elderly people besides your grandmother?
0: Yeah. Yeah.
1: Has anyone spoken to, did you say you spoke to the parents of a couple of them?
0: I have, yeah.
1: Okay. And what was their response like?
0: Shock. I'd know them personally. I'd know the parents personally. So in that case, I showed respect. I didn't act in the way I'd like to have, but I obviously know I'd get in trouble if I wanted to do what I was thinking of doing. But there's a right way and a wrong way. But we've gone to the Gardaí.
1: So they were shocked at the knowledge of their children's behaviour.
0: 100%.
1: Okay, and. Where are you at with regards to, is there a Garda station open in Cove? Do you have an operating one?
0: In Cork, in Yall, yeah.
1: Sorry, Yall, I should say, because sometimes they share.
0: My uncle is the head of the chief for the fire station in Yall. He has a good relationship with the Garda Síochána, from what I understand, and I hope today that he goes down and they settle that with him and they start really tackling this before something happens that we can't go back on it. Like if she might have a heart attack, we just don't know at this stage, and I really hope that they can come to some sort of an agreement and there's some sort of punishment for these kids and bring them to somewhere to show them what happens if they get in trouble. I don't know what the procedures are today, Neil, but years ago if we did something we'd have fear of God going home, because my parents I'd be punished at home if I did something like this.
1: Yeah, they're kind of untouchable. They can get a juvenile liaison officer, a Garda attached to them in that regard. There's not a whole lot with regards to their age and criminality. Do you know what I mean?
0: No. And they feel invincible and they're getting away with it and they don't care.
1: And what does your grandmother say about it yourself when you chat to her?
0: Look, my grandmother's a strong lady, right? She won't show her emotion. She won't let us know if she's scared or if it's hurting her or anything like that. She's strong, but I know she's vulnerable. I know what's going on with her. That she's staying up later and later and later every night. I know this is getting to her. I'd ask her what time she go to bed last night. I didn't go to bed till 2 or 3. I know that's not her routine. I know she's just afraid in case to go up to bed in case something like that happens when she's up in bed. And today now I am a bit emotional. I'm stressed about it. I'm trying to think as straight as I possibly can. But this is actually starting to terrify me and my family at the moment because we just don't know what's going to happen next and what's going to happen to her if this carries on.
1: And it's made worse now by the fact that you've just come up with the information that it's happening to other elderly people as well.
0: Yeah, they're being targeted, Neil. And we all remember years ago when we were kids and you might go up and knock at someone's door and run away and hoping to get a little chase here and there. But they're terrorizing people today.
1: I recall the runaway knock decades and decades ago. That was
0: good fun.
1: That was in the middle of the day, ring a bell and run away, ring a knock or run away. I mean, I'm sure it was very annoying. I'm quite sure it was for people, but I mean, it was pretty harmless stuff. This is late at night after dark, fly kicking doors, smashing doors, banging windows. It's a different league now.
0: It's like thunder. She described it as it's like thunder. That's what she said to me one night when I went down there.
1: Yeah. And of course, you have to be very careful if you take these fellas on. Like, you know, you wouldn't want to lose the head with them, huh?
0: I spoke to my uncles about this morning, you know, and they've asked me to keep a cool head. They've asked me to do the right thing. I'm a bit on edge about it at the moment.
1: Well, I think it would be a wonderful thing if An Garda Síochána were in a position to get some of these caught and brought before a judge, even if it's just to frighten them so that the word would go out, then they would be fined, or at least their parents would. It's their parents. The parents are responsible because they're minors. So on that basis, the parents would be fined, you know?
0: I don't think that's a bad idea, Neil.
1: I mean,
0: I don't know. We just need to stop at the moment. I don't know about criminality and stuff like that. We just wanted to stop.
1: Yeah, you just wanted to stop.
0: Yeah.
1: And do you think by talking about it and sharing the videos and stuff that might help?
0: This is why I did that this morning, and then he reached out to me this morning and asked me would I like to come on and speak about it, and I called my uncles because I'd asked them for their permission and they gave me to go ahead to come on.
1: Nobody should be intimidated or afraid in their own home. Nobody of any age, but in particular somebody living alone at the age of 86. It's appalling.
0: If all I can ask is for people to just keep an eye out for it, talk about it tonight at your dinner table. Tell the kids what it means. You know, this is terrifying. It's terrifying. That's all.
1: All right.
0: Thank you very much.
1: Let's hope it makes a difference. Stay in touch, will you, Thomas? Let us know if anything improves. Okay.
0: Thanks for your time. Take care. Thank you very much.
1: In later life, they might realize the error of their ways, but at this stage they don't. They think it's a bit of fun and don't understand the consequences of it. Or maybe they do understand the consequences of it and that's why they get a kick out of it in more ways than one. Text 0868104106. Pick up the phone on 0818104106. Talking about picking up the phone, can I open the phone lines now? 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You'll have a wonderful, wonderful time of it at some stage over the summer. 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So we'll open the phone lines now. Two callers, please. We'll take callers 9 and 10, 0818104106. 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
3: Conversation that matters.
1: And one of our conversations this morning, of course, was with Grace O'Connor. And of course, she was devastated at the age of 35 when her husband James climbed Kilimanjaro and died. That's absolute raw grief there, Neil, and so utterly devastating. I hope she is doing better now. Terrible loss. So young, so sad. Widowed at 35. And children left without a father. I wish her all the best. Life can be very hard. James's brother, Jonathan, is at Tony's Bistro and is a great friend of your show. Absolutely. And I want to acknowledge that. And thank you for reminding me. Jonathan's a wonderful, wonderful man. And it was his brother, James, that died on Kilimanjaro. You won't meet a nicer family. And if Jonathan is anything to go by, then James must have been a wonderful, wonderful man. I went to school with James Neal. He was a gentleman's gentleman. You could not meet a nicer man. Listen to me. We're talking to Grace, and indeed listening to Grace talking with Brenda. I felt as if I would love to have met James. He struck me as a man who turned his life around. He had a bit of a chaotic start in life and issues with alcohol and turned it around and, you know, gained strength from change and drove on with his life. And he loved nothing better than a simple life. Movie nights at home with the kids and his wife on a Sunday night was the thing he looked forward to. He was just a wonderful man. I just got that sense from him. My heart breaks, Neil, listening to Grace's story about James, says Davy Dillon, a regular listener to this program. Thank you all for that. Incidentally, I'm going to give Grace O'Connor and the kids one of our tourist attraction family passes. I'm going to let Grace choose a trip of their choosing. I hope she enjoys it. We've got lots of different wonderful places to visit across the summer. At the moment, I'm dealing with Cork City Jail. We're giving family passes away for that. But we've got all sorts of different ones. The Cork City Bus Tour is a particularly lovely one. The Cork Harbour Boat Tour hire as well. The West Cork Railway Village down in Clonis, superb. Blarney Castle. We've got the Clonakilty Adventure Centre, Camden, Fort Marr, Michael Collins, Spike Island. We've got Titanic, Mitchelstown Caves. Oh my God, unbelievable. And lots, lots more besides. So we'll be doing those right across. Come here, it's nearly out of June. Tomorrow's the first day of July. Where did June go? And so quickly. Anyway, time for me to love you and leave you. But before that, talking a topic, we got Donal and Connor. Morning.
11: Morning, Steve.
1: How's the farm?
11: Great farm.
1: I hear
11: great
1: you're farm. All great talkers, and Connor. And Margaret is in Barry Row. So good morning to you both. How are you, Margaret?
12: I'm well, thank you, Neil.
1: We'll see about that now in a second. We'll see about that.
12: We'll try
1: right.
12: Our best.
1: Okay, that's all you can do. Right, Donal, you're first up, right? Give me a number between 1 and 10, why don't you?
11: 6.
1: The number six. 1, 2, 3, 4, 5, 6. My biggest fear or fears. My biggest fear or fears, Donal and Connor. 30 seconds and your clock starts now.
0: I suppose one of my biggest fears, to be truthful and honest, would be about losing one of my children at any stage. Will they go on holidays or if they will work? It's kind of a fear that I had since they were there, they were born. There was the fear that would be in my mind forever. They are very dear to me, they're my reason for getting up in the morning, they're my reason for going to bed at night, they're everything to me really, and I just hope that they're safe all the rest through life, and I'd last them out and let it be.
1: Last them out is what you want. No, that's a beautiful thing to say. And you know something? As a parent, we're all like that, aren't we? We never, ever stop worrying or being concerned about their journey through life. Should we don't?
0: Definitely not, Neil.
1: Well said. And that was from the heart, right? Fair play to you, Donal.
0: Yeah,
1: well
0: very
1: said.
0: Much so, yeah.
1: Well said, well said. Yeah. Hold on there, Margaret. How are you feeling now?
13: Optimistic.
1: Okay. So same deal applies here. A number between 1 and 10, why don't you?
13: Oh, I'll go for number 9.
1: 1, 2, 3, 4, 5, 6, 7, 8, 9. I would never ask a woman her age, but are you anywhere near retirement?
13: Past it.
1: All right. Okay. So when you retired, what retirement plans did you make? 30 seconds on that one, and your clock starts now.
13: So when I became retired, I took up an art course. One of the best decisions I've ever made in my life, going back to school and learning something, compared to what attention I gave it when I should have been. So I did Rossa College for 2 years, FETEC 5 and FETEC 6. And absolutely adored it. And went on to Shirkin Island, which was fabulous.
1: What was that you did?
13: An art course.
1: And are you painting art now all the time?
13: Yes, I do. I do a bit of painting, yeah.
1: Okay, all right. Do you like landscapes or still life or what do you do?
13: Oh, I love still life. I've been doing doggy portraits. Been trying to learn, but it keeps me occupied.
1: Do you do commissions for dog portraits, like?
13: Oh no, I started off by painting my grandson had funny story really. My grandson had a beautiful ram.
1: Ram.
13: Yep.
1: like a male goat.
13: A male sheep.
1: Tells you what I know.
13: I don't know what a male goat is called, actually. Oh, buck.
1: A buck. I'm some buck. Anyway, listen, good luck with the painting, right? Unfortunately, I can only have one winner, and they're suggesting here, not me now, don't get me wrong, I'm not saying this, but the girls are saying there was a few ums and ahs, Margaret, am I right?
13: They were not. Not at all.
1: Well, you can take it up with them now. Go on.
14: Oh, no. Margaret had 4 ums and Donal only had 1, but we would love to give Margaret and her grandson a pass. We're going to give her a holiday pass. Or a family not a holiday, pass. Family pass.
1: We're going to send you to jail, Margaret.
13: Well, no, my grandson is 18, so I don't think he'd want to be going with his granny.
1: Don't be daft. I think it would be the most wonderful thing he'd love to do is to go on a day trip with his granny. So don't bite the hand that feeds you now. Do you hear me?
13: Oh, absolutely not.
1: All right.
13: Absolutely
1: stay on the line not. And we'll even let you even pick your own family pass. Donal, for the kind concerns you have for your children, I have a wonderful overnight stay for you and two. Who would you like to go with you, incidentally?
0: I'll be taking my wife's away.
1: And you're dead right too. You're off to Dublin, breakfast and dinner at the Sandyman Hotel, and you enjoy it, my friend. All right.
0: That's great. Thanks very much, Neil.
1: All the best. Lines will stay open. 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Ciara Remmons is next. Have a good day. I'll see you tomorrow.
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16: Good afternoon. I'm Lana O'Connor. There'll be a phased removal of the excise cuts on fuel in the autumn and winter. Government leaders have decided to extend the current reduction to tax until the 1st of September, after which excise duties will gradually increase over the following 4 months. It means motorists will continue to benefit from the 32 cent reduction to a litre of diesel and 27 cent for a litre of petrol for another month. Taoiseach and Finance Minister Simon Harris says the details of the phase-out process will be revealed later.
17: So we will agree that at Cabinet this morning and publish it later on today, but it'll be over the course of 4 months, September, October, November and December. It won't be an exactly uniform amount each of those months, but this I think makes it more manageable. It makes it more manageable than you simply couldn't have a situation where diesel would rise by 32 cent. But it also allows the government to continue to monitor what's happening at an international level.
16: The Taoiseach is defending lowering the VAT rate for hospitality despite warnings from the IMF to increase tax revenue. The VAT rate for food-led hospitality businesses will drop from 13.5% to 9% on Wednesday. Meanwhile, a new report from the IMF advises the coalition to increase revenue from income tax, VAT and property tax to reduce Ireland's reliance on corporation tax. Micheál Martin says the government has to strike a balance.
18: The VAT on hospitality is something that the government decided on. There was a lot of debate in previous times. We had done it during COVID. It's an industry that is under, in certain parts of the country, is under significant pressure.
16: Cabinet is expected to look at plans to allow more one-off housing in the countryside today. The drafts would allow homeowners build a one-off house on the same site to facilitate downsizing. Housing Minister James Brown has dismissed concerns about pressure on infrastructure such as the grid.
19: Perhaps there has been too much of a focus on rules and regulations, and what I want to do is bring it back to the needs of ordinary people in this country. And it is about reducing the costs on people as well, because as I say, the system there so far at the moment is too confusing and costly. But I think in fairness to a lot of those, that infrastructure, that ship sailed a long time ago.
16: Children as young as 12 are involved in car crime in Cork City. Car thefts and burglaries have spiked right across Cork in recent months, with break-ins being carried out by groups ranging in age from 12 to 18 years old. Gardaí say the majority of the cars which are broken into are unlocked. Crime Prevention Officer Mick O'Connell is urging people to lock their cars and take valuables such as debit cards out of their vehicles at night.
20: We've had a few cases there in the last couple of months where a Visa debit card has been taken during the course of the break into the car. Then they go along and they can actually use that Visa debit up to 4 to 5 times, depending on your bank. You could have 6 out of 10 cars unlocked. Just a simple message really to people to take the time when they go home in the evening time to lock the car.
16: The death toll from the earthquakes in Venezuela is predicted to rise to 10,000 people. Satellite analysis by NASA shows almost 59,000 buildings were destroyed or damaged following two massive earthquakes last Wednesday. More than 1,700 people have so far been confirmed dead, while 43,000 are still unaccounted for. A critically endangered Nubian giraffe calf has been born at Foto Wildlife Park. Mother Aoife gave birth to the calf on June 15th. The park's herd of giraffe has now grown to 9. The giraffe is classified as critically endangered, as there are less than 4,000 Nubian giraffes estimated to remain in their native habitats. And that's the latest news this hour.
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23: Good morning, good afternoon I should say. I'm Rory O'Hagan. Today at the World Cup, Norway and Ivory Coast meet in Dallas at 6 for the right to face Brazil in the last 16. There's a 10 o'clock start as France face Sweden in New Jersey. The winner of that game will face Paraguay. And the overnight game sees co-host Mexico battle Ecuador at the Azteca. That game starts at 2 a.m. Rugby and the RFU has confirmed the appointment of 4 new members of their women's rugby leadership group across the 4 provinces. 2013 Grand Slam winners Niamh Briggs and Larissa Muldoon have been appointed as women's rugby leads at Munster and Connacht respectively. Former Wolfhounds head coach Neil Alcorn takes up the role at Ulster, while the Leinster appointee is the province's former development coach Derek Mabry. Meanwhile, preparations are continuing ahead of Ireland's first ever Nations Championship clash this weekend. And the Farrell side meet Australia in Sydney on Saturday. They'll also take on Japan and New Zealand in the coming weeks as part of their Southern Hemisphere tour. Tennis and Serena Williams will end a nearly 4-year hiatus from singles action this afternoon at Wimbledon. The 7-time time champion faces Australia's Maya Joynt in the first round on centre court. Also today, Iga Świątek takes on Taylor Townsend, while French Open champion Alexander Zverev is among those in first round action in the men's singles. The German faces 21-year-old Belgian Alexander Blosch, on court number one this afternoon. And in Gaelic games, in the Co-op Superstores, Divisions and Colleges Football Championship semi-final, Duhallow and Carbery go head-to-head in Porcupine from 7:30. That's the sport with Simply Suits.
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5: Well, you can expect showers over the next few hours. The evening should be drier with some sunny spells. Temperatures of 16 degrees.
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5: 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Friday, the 10th of July. The cash machine will randomly pick one of the numbers, then we give them a call on this show, and five rings is what you've got to get to us and tell us €310,000. Text RED to 57557. Yeah. Hey gang, it is Kira. I've got tickets to Kesha live at the Marquee. When you hear her play, let's get going with K-pop and Cat's Eye. Cork's

That is Omi. It's Cheerleader. It's Cork's Red FM. It is Kira. Jude Bellingham has some big ambitions. We'll hear about them in Celeb Juice. Got the newlywed Dua Lipa after some new music for you here on Red FM. This is Slater and Dance.

0: Dua Lipa. That is levitating. It's Quirks, Red FM. Hey gang, how are you doing? What are the plans? Anybody off on holidays today? Or maybe it's just a whole summer of holidays. Kids, and it's still a novelty, isn't it? You're like, hey, it's a Tuesday. It's just gone midday. And you know what I've got on the show for you today? Kira, get me to the gig all this week. When you hear Kesha play, that is when you send in your voice notes, and it could be winning you a pair of tickets to go see her next Tuesday.
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2: 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Whites that wow in just 15 minutes.
0: When you're a footballer, you might have big ambitions, but usually they stick to the pitch. Maybe it's owning a fancy car. But for Jude Bellingham, he said he would love to play James Bond. The midfielder says he's watched every Bond movie, Sean Connery, Roger Moore. I've seen them all and I love James Bond. He'd be happy, apparently, with any role in the franchise. If it was in the background or as an extra, just to be part of the iconic film series. But I wonder, could he also have a little bit of a career ahead in singing, because he also had to go at the karaoke with James Corden.
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3: 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Hey. 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
0: I was messing about there in Cash Machine at the top of the hour, and I was like, look, you know what? If you won the record-breaking amount, it's 310,000, by the way, that's an awful lot of money, you could afford to insure a Ferrari. I mean, you'd probably already have to have it. They're an expensive purchase. And Alex says, Kira, isn't that Ferrari the one that you brought in from Italia? I wish, Alex. I mean, my car is so old at this point, it's practically vintage and not in a good way. I can't see them inviting my banged up Audi A4 to participate in any vintage car runs anytime soon. I did get it washed yesterday though, so I now feel pretty smug. You might have heard this, because Gardaí and Cork are reminding drivers that the rules of the road apply to everyone after they seized a Ferrari supercar on Sunday. It was a driver on the Carrigrohan Road who was travelling in the convertible Ferrari F430 Spider. Very fancy. Actually, you could probably afford it if you won the cash machine, because for a second hand, it's about 130 to 190,000. And you could even get it insured. Also, the vehicle didn't have insurance, didn't have tax, and didn't have an NCT on top of that. No valid Irish registration, despite being in Ireland for more than 4 years. Ah, here. If you're going to fork out for the Ferrari, get all the bits and bobs to go with it. Wouldn't it be fairly cringe now if they also had the Ferrari jacket on while they were driving it? But I can confirm, Alex, it's definitely not my car. It's far from a supercar I have. If it's a car that starts, I'm relatively impressed. Also coming up for you, this is Femi with Kid Laroi on Noble on Red FM.

0: I need you all.
1: That is Pausa and Dirty Cash. It's Cork's Red FM. It's getting away here to myself because Alex has been back on about the Ferrari. I don't own a Ferrari, Alex. I don't. He says, it's exactly the one I've been seeing you in the Italian car with your partner. No, it's BMW, Alex. It's always a BMW or maybe a Mini. Sadly, not a Ferrari. Get them insured if you do.

0: I'm one. Enter the cash machine. You could have the whole package. Now, at the World Cup, it is not just the players who are looking to score, because the tournament is bringing more than just soccer fans together. It's helping to spark new romances. Tinder has seen a 60% jump in matches across the US during the World Cup, right? I mean, fair. There's more people visiting the cities. Maybe when the matches aren't on, they're looking for a little bit of entertainment. Swiping is up 25%, while activity in host cities has also gone up, with local users and visiting fans connecting on the dating app. So World Cup love stories, will they just be some sort of a holiday romance? The biggest spikes come, as you might expect, on match days. What if they're from opposing teams? What do you do then? And it is a success for both soccer fans and for singles. I mean, there's still time. The final's not until like the 21st of July. Could you be grabbing yourself over to the US and hooking up on Tinder? Because that's apparently where it's all happening. We should probably check in with our buddy Shane Kingston, who's over there, and he's J1. He was spotted at that Norway match at the start of the tournament. See if any of the Cork students on J1s have been responsible for that spike in Tinder. On the way, but Estella Lefty and Zagala's in there too. Kira Revins
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0: Sigala, that is Stay the Night. It's Cork's Red FM. It is Kira. If you're heading on holidays this summer, will you be rolling out the Irish phrases? 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
0: Sunsets this evening at 3 minutes to 10. 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
9: It's 1 o'clock. Good afternoon. I'm Lana O'Connor. Criminal legal aid will grind to a halt tomorrow if the government doesn't engage with solicitors over pay disputes. The proposed changes would see solicitors paid a flat fee for a case instead of a payment for each court appearance. Speaking to Red FM News, Washington Street solicitor Joseph Cuddigan says people entitled to legal aid will not be represented during the protest.
10: It will just grind to a halt. There'll be no new trials started, be it at district court level or circuit court level or central criminal court level or special criminal court level, where people are entitled to representation.
9: The gradual removal of excise cuts on fuel later this year will be more manageable, according to the Taoiseach. The current reduction of 32 cent to a litre of diesel and 27 cent for petrol has been extended until September 1st. There'll be a gradual restoration of excise over the final 4 months of the year. Taoiseach Simon Harris says there are a number of benefits to extending the supports.
11: One, it brings clarity. Two, it helps hard-pressed families and businesses. And thirdly, from a broader economic point of view, it also helps manage inflation, because we've estimated in the Department of Finance that the package of measures we put in place was actually helping suppress growth in inflation. So this is the right, appropriate thing to do. It provides clarity, it provides a timeline, and it's a balanced, proportionate response.
9: More than 40 families in Cork say there's no suitable secondary school available for their neurodiverse children. Parents say their children don't qualify for a special school because they don't have an intellectual disability, but struggle to cope in large mainstream secondary schools due to sensory and social overwhelm. Orla Welsh of the Cork Inclusive Education Network says neurodiverse children need access to schools where they can thrive.
12: We have a son who is neurodiverse, and he was going to a mainstream school with the unit, and and he just wasn't able to thrive. They need a school where they are surrounded by teachers who are had that additional training in neurodiversity and how to manage neurodiversity in a school that they won't get sensory overwhelmed in.
9: Children as young as 12 are involved in car crime in Cork City. Car thefts and burglaries have spiked right across Cork in recent months, with break-ins being carried out by groups ranging in age from 12 to 18 years old. Garda Crime Prevention Officer Mick O'Connell is urging people to lock their cars and take valuables such as debit cards out of their vehicles at night.
4: We've had a few cases there in the last couple of months where a Visa debit card has been taken during the course of the break into the car. Then they go along and they can actually use that Visa debit up to 4 to 5 times depending on your bank. You know, you could have 6 out of 10 cars unlocked. Just a simple message really to people to take the time when they go home in the evening time to lock the car.
9: Cabinet is expected to look at plans to allow more one-off housing in the countryside today. The drafts would allow homeowners build a one-off house on the same site to facilitate downsizing. Housing Minister James Brown has dismissed concerns about pressure on infrastructure such as the grid.
13: Perhaps there has been too much of a focus on rules and regulations, and what I want to do is bring it back to the needs of ordinary people in this country. And it is about reducing the costs on people as well, because as I say, the system there so far at the moment is too confusing and costly. But I think in fairness to a lot of those, that infrastructure, that ship sailed a long time ago.
9: Rumours are rife that Taylor Swift will marry NFL star Travis Kelce at New York City's Madison Square Garden this week. Road closures are being enforced around the city and a marquee which can hold 1,000 people is being erected at the venue. The New York Times also reports several players on Kelce's Kansas City Chiefs team have booked hotel rooms nearby. And that's the latest news this hour.
14: Hello, madam. 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
17: Good afternoon, I'm Rory O'Hagan. The World Cup continues today with the round of 32 action. Norway and Cote d'Ivoire score off in Dallas. That kicks off at 6 o'clock. There's a 10 o'clock start as France face Sweden. That game is in New Jersey. The winner of that game will face Paraguay. And the overnight game sees co-host Mexico battle Ecuador at the Azteca Stadium. That kicks off at 2 a.m. Netherlands head coach Ronald Koeman, meanwhile, has declined to answer questions on his future after their shock World Cup exit overnight. The Dutch lost to Morocco after missing 3 times in a penalty shootout. It's the 4th time they've been knocked out this way, and defender Denzel Dumfries says it's hard to take.
18: We fought until the end. We did everything what was in our power. Of course, it was not our best game, but we have to acknowledge. But at the moment, we are very frustrated. That's all I can say.
17: Rugby and the IRFU has confirmed the appointment of 4 new members of their women's rugby leadership group across the 4 provinces. 2013 Grand Slam winners Niamh Briggs and Larissa Muldoon have been appointed as women's rugby leads at Munster and Connacht respectively. Former Wolfhounds head coach Neil Alcorn takes up the role at Ulster, while the Leinster appointee is the province's former development coach Derek Mabry. Tennis, and Serena Williams will end a near 4-year hiatus from singles action this afternoon at Wimbledon. The 7-time champion faces Australia's Maya Jones in the first round on centre court. French Open champion Alexander Zverev is among those in the first round of the men's singles. The German faces 21-year-old Belgian Alexander Bloch on court 1 this afternoon. And that's the sport with Simply Suits.
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0: Well, there are going to be showers over the next few hours. A drier evening in store with some sunny spells. Temperatures hitting around 17 degrees.
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0: There was such a buzz about Taylor Swift and Travis Kelce's wedding that maybe you're thinking, wouldn't I love to be there? Could you think you could bribe somebody? 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July 10th, we are making that call for €310,000. It's record-breaking. 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Five rings is what it takes to answer and change your life and tell us $310K. Text RED to 57557. Yeah. Are you a fan of the Cupola Fuckle when you head abroad? More on that. Olivia Rodrigo after Somber and Homewrecker.
2: Cork's

0: I had to switch disco with Ella Henderson. It doesn't react. Of course, Cian DeCroix on the way. Maybe we'll go see him in Dublin this weekend.
1: Come on, let's go right back right now with Rihanna. This is Pon the Replay from Cork's Red FM. It's Ciara.

0: That is Cian DeGroe. Here it is. He's got some summer gigs coming up at home in Ireland over the next while. Maybe you're heading along to see him. But he's become a dog dad. And he has been posting about his new little bestie. He has got a little fur baby for himself and he couldn't be happier. And it turns out he is sharing some doggy joy with Mimi Webb. Mimi Webb is a load of family from Cork as well. And they have been writing together. The dogs now look set to hang out with each other. And you know what? I'm always here for the bit of dog content.
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2: With Persil Wonder Wash Dazzling White Liquid Detergent. Wipes that wow in just 15 minutes.
0: I mean, some days, lads, you just have to wonder. Zara Larsson is having a massive moment. And it feels like everybody wants a little piece of that. And Jade, formerly of Little Mix, is somewhat no different because the two were pictured together in studio in Paris last week. So they were in the city. They were due to perform the cancelled Solidays Festival. And now there's a bit of a possibility of a collab because Jade has got a lot of love for Zara and she's been listening to her nonstop too.
3: Zara Larsson, she's smashing it. And I really enjoy seeing her win because I know how hard that girl has worked for years. Like, we did the same circuits, we've been around the same amount of time, so to see her kind of, you know, having a bit of a moment is very lovely to see.
0: Oh, Jade, make this happen. And Zara Larsson can do absolutely no wrong. She's going to be at Electric Picnic later this summer. Justin Timberlake coming up. And our gal Jazzy, who announced the Three Arena just yesterday. I'm just saying, called it.
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10: I got the

0: It's Jazzy and Calvin Harris. It is Satisfy. Yesterday, she announced that she is going to be playing the Three Arena. And when I was talking to her on Friday, I kind of noticed there was a bit of a gap there. I thought, come on, Jazzy, fess up now. This is going to happen. Best of luck with the new album. It's out in October. You're going to be heading on tour as well. And that big announcement, it's the Three Arenas. That's the one, isn't it?
1: We'll see. You'll have to wait.
0: She couldn't keep it in. She couldn't. She had to. And you can check out that video on our Red FM socials a little later this afternoon. If you are heading on your holidays over the next couple of months, maybe you've got some kids heading off to the Gaeltacht, maybe it's you, and you're looking for some phrases to use. These are like the ones that you used to have to learn off for writing, like the Irish S's, the Shanuckles or whatever. But we're mad to use it when we go away because we know there's very little people who are going to have this. I mean, if Fitzy could sneak some of these into Love Island, that would be great. It would be very handy. This one, I think in particular, fake Ermordina. Look at your one. I mean, 100% you need to be doing that. Canella, another one. Well, I don't know, another ice cream, another drink. Tom Erm, Wyndham Wicca. I have to tell you, right? That was my ultimate one. I mean, it didn't really matter what it was. I was putting that in to the Irish essays, Tom Erm, Wyndham Wicca. It means I'm so happy, but actually it just means you're like on the pig's back. And to Ocris on Down Orum. Well, we all know that one. I'm fairly starving. If you've got yours, send in your voice notes. I'd like to hear them. 0868 104 106. Here's Kingfisher. This is The Sun Will Never Settle. Big news from Fitzy yesterday. Take a little breather, taking a step back, resetting. It has been a crazy couple of years for the lads. And we absolutely love them. Can't wait to see them again. This is Kingfisher. The Sun Will Never Settle on Quirks Red FM.
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0: Leanne, Don't Say Love. It's Cork's Red FM. Her bandmate Jade really wants to work with Zara Larsson. Could you just get the Little Mix girls back together? That would work. Some of your Irish phrases that have been coming in, because I feel like when you're a teenager on holidays, these are particularly relevant. Heading to the Gaeltacht, you might want to know these as well. Cadhé on crack. That is coming in from Danny. 0868 104 106, if you want to send in your messages, your voice notes on this one. The ones that you're likely to use, but probably only when you go away, just because you're thinking like, you know what, I can say this and it's very unlikely they're going to know what I'm on about. Deirdre says toga bogey. She says that's not just one for holidays, that is one that she is using with the kids non-stop. She says send thoughts and prayers because it is only week one of the summer holidays for the kids. This one might come in handy. I feel like you know what kind of answer you're going to get to this. Ermalat Juk, do you want a drink? These ones that bring you right back. You're like, you think it's gone. You spend pretty much your whole life learning it. You get out of school and you haven't a clue. There's a lady named Nisha Navrian who has done this bit for image.ie, and some of her suggestions on there are just top class. I want the Cork ones, so keep them coming. Huntrix and Ariana Grande coming up. Kira Revins
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0: 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Kevin, what you got?
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9: It's 2 o'clock. Good afternoon. I'm Lana O'Connor. Criminal legal aid will grind to a halt tomorrow if the government doesn't engage with solicitors over pay disputes. The proposed changes would see solicitors paid a flat fee for a case instead of a payment for each court appearance. Speaking to Red FM News, Washington Street-based solicitor Joseph Cuddigan says being entitled to legal aid will not be people entitled to legal aid will not be represented during the protest.
10: It will just grind to a halt. There'll be no new trials started, be it at district court level or circuit court level or central criminal court level or special criminal court level, where people are entitled to representation.
9: The gradual removal of excise cuts on fuel later this year will be more manageable, according to the Tánaiste. The current reduction of 32 cents to a litre of diesel and 27 cents for petrol has been extended until September 1st. There'll be a gradual restoration of excise over the final 4 months of the year. Tánaiste Simon Harris says there are a number of benefits to extending the supports.
11: One, it brings clarity. Two, it helps hard-pressed families and businesses. And thirdly, from a broader economic point of view, it also helps manage inflation. Because we've estimated in the Department of Finance that the package of measures we put in place was actually helping suppress growth in inflation. So this is the right, appropriate thing to do. It provides clarity, it provides a timeline, and it's a balanced, proportionate response.
9: More than 40 families in Cork say there's no suitable secondary school available for their neurodiverse children. Parents say their children don't qualify for a special school because they don't have an intellectual disability, but struggle to cope in large mainstream secondary schools due to sensory and social overwhelm. Orla Welsh of the Cork Inclusive Education Network says neurodiverse children need access to schools where they can thrive.
12: We have a son who is neurodiverse, and he was going to a mainstream school with the unit, and he just wasn't able to thrive. They need a school where they are surrounded by teachers who have that additional training in neurodiversity and how to manage neurodiversity, in a school that they won't get sensory overwhelmed in.
9: Tomorrow is the last chance for Leaving Cert students to change their CAO order preference before September. The Change of Mind facility has been open since mid-May and closes tomorrow at 5. If students are still unsure, Guidance Counsellor at Tyndall College in Carlow, Gemma Lawler, has this advice.
13: So you have to keep in mind that it's an opportunity to choose the courses you would like to get, not based on the points, but based on your preferences.
9: WhatsApp is bringing in usernames to allow people to hide their phone number. The change means users will be able to use the messaging app without sharing their number with others. People will be able to reserve a username in the coming weeks. Technology editor with the Irish Independent, Adrian Weckler, says the update will help protect people's personal details, especially in group chats.
14: So the idea here is that you will be able to use to substitute your username. So for me, that might be Adrian Weckler, I don't know, instead of my phone number. Now, you still have to have a phone number to get a WhatsApp account. You won't be able to just start an account using an email like you can for other social media or messaging sites.
9: Cara Delevingne has confirmed she was romantically involved with Amber Heard after Heard split from Johnny Depp. Speaking on the Louis Theroux podcast, the model says Depp was driven crazy by jealousy over their friendship. Cara also opened up about past drug abuse and her journey to sobriety. And that's the latest news this hour.
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16: Good afternoon, I'm Rory O'Hagan. The World Cup continues today with the round of 32 action. Norway and Cote d'Ivoire square off in Dallas. That kicks off at 6 o'clock. There's a 10 o'clock start as France face Sweden. That game is in New Jersey. The winner of that game will face Paraguay. And the overnight game sees co-host Mexico battle Ecuador at the Azteca Stadium. That kicks off at 2 a.m. Netherlands head coach Ronald Koeman, meanwhile, has declined to answer questions on his future after their shock World Cup exit overnight. The Dutch lost to Morocco after missing three times in a penalty shootout. It's the fourth time they've been knocked out this way, and defender Denzel Dumfries says it's hard to take.
17: We fought until the end. We did everything what was in our power. Of course, it was not our best game, but we have to acknowledge. But at the moment, we are very frustrated. That's all I can say.
16: Rugby and the IRFU has confirmed the appointment of four new members of their women's rugby leadership group across the four provinces. 2013 Grand Slam winners Niamh Briggs and Larissa Muldoon have been appointed as women's rugby leads at Munster and Connacht respectively. Former Wolfhounds head coach Neil Alcorn takes up the role at Ulster, while the Leinster appointee is the province's former development coach Derek Mabry. Tennis, and Serena Williams will end a near 4-year hiatus from singles action this afternoon at Wimbledon. The 7-time champion faces Australia's Maya Jones in the first round on centre court. French Open champion Alexander Zverev is among those in the first round of the men's singles. The German faces 21-year-old Belgian Alexander Bloch on court one this afternoon. And that's the sport with Simply Suits.
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0: Well, there are showers continuing for much of the afternoon, but sunnier spells into the evening. Temperatures around 17 degrees.
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0: with all this Tinder action that's going on over the World Cup, maybe you're thinking your chances will be better placed in the US. 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You have to be over 18. It's across the Go Loud network of stations. It's redfm.ie for the terms. And it's 3 o'clock on Friday the 10th. You need to get that into us by. We will make that call, that number chosen at random. And you'll have five rings to get to us and tell us 310K. Just breaking a record there. Text red to 57557. It's Kira, Get Me to the Gig. When you hear Kesha play for tickets to see her live at the Marquee, here's Haven, I Run.
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just a little, Jason, just a little. Your celeb juice on the way. Benson Boone too would Slow It Down. Love this from Casey Musgraves. It's Dry Spell on Red FM.

0: That is Benson Boone. It is Slow It Down. It is Cork's Red FM. It is Kira. Not everybody pleased with WhatsApp this afternoon because they're rolling out a new feature, which you might have been jumping on trying to sort out already, even though it's not here yet. So they got usernames. You can message people without sharing your phone number. But apparently scammers are going to have an absolute field day with this. More on that in a little while.
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2: With Persil Wonder Wash Dazzling White Liquid Detergent. Whites that wow in just 15 minutes.
0: Essentially, there are two things happening in the evenings on TV. There is the World Cup. Absolutely. Yeah, that's great. That is going on. It's going on for weeks. And it's going to continue for another while yet. And then there is Love Island. Your little light relief with plenty of Irish interest. And Casa Amor always spices things up. And the OG girls, not sounding too happy, but it's not smooth sailing for all the boys in the Casa either.
3: But how are you feeling this morning anyways?
4: Yeah, I know I keep saying it is what it is, and that's a really jarring thing to hear, but there's nothing I can do about it.
3: There's nothing you can do about it.
4: I think the more I deep it, if I feel disrespecting, I'm not sticking around for it.
5: I think the last thing I'm going to say, the audacity, to try to say that you're ending it with me, because I've literally done what I've tried to be nice to you. I've been respectful. I'm not 12 years old. I'm 25 years of age.
4: Are you sure?
6: I think it would be a bit stupid just to completely just focus on Jazz.
0: That is juicy. That is what's coming up tonight. That is the first look. Two big questions. Will Fitzy stay loyal? And will Charlene come back into the villa? She's gone in as a bombshell in the Casa. So will we have two Irish in there come the end of the week? Ed Sheeran and MK coming up.
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Okay, it's Dior. It's Cork's Red FM. Changes are coming down the line for WhatsApp, right? So soon you're going to be able to chat with someone without having to give them your phone number. Instead, you've got a username. It's going to be rolled out to the 3 billion people using this over the next few months. And right now, you can apparently reserve a name via the app, but you don't have to. So you don't have to have a username. Now, I've had a look. I've gone into the settings. You can only do this on your phone. If you're in work now and you've got the WhatsApp desktop open so your boss doesn't know what you're at messaging all your buddies, you can't do it there. You got to do it on your physical phone. So if you go to settings and you go to your name, apparently that is where you're going to be able to change it. I cannot see being able to do that right now, but maybe you have managed to do it, and it depends what stage you're at with the app. So once it's fully active, you could just exchange usernames and there will be options to block or report unwanted messages. But does that mean that you're going to deal with a whole load of people going, I'm going to take a stab at that your name is Ciara Revens and I am going to send you WhatsApps? Because I feel like, nah, I'm not sure about that. I mean, at least with something like Instagram or Facebook, you know, fine, people want to follow you, that's grand. But like into your phone, into your messages, without them being sort of like message requests, could be a little bit invasive, I reckon. It's 35 characters that you've got to play with when you're coming up with your username. Is it going to be like a throwback to those days when you first started using social media or emails and stuff like that, and you were coming up with all sorts of random things? And people are saying this is going to make it easier for scammers, because you see somebody nice, their name coming up on your phone like, hey, it's Mary Murphy here. You're like, gosh, Mary sound. I know a Mary Murphy. But really, they want to take all the money in your bank account. We will wait and see. You can link, you know, if you go into your WhatsApp, your like other Meta accounts or your social profiles so people can find you that way. Are we on board or are we not? What are our thoughts on this? 0868104106. When you hear that sound, it is safe to send that message. Hosier's coming up for you. New Irish music from Niall Horan tastes so good.

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0: Hozier. That's Nobody's Soldier. It's Cork's Red FM. I feel like the whole of Cork actually is giving side eyes to WhatsApp going, I don't know, not sure about this username business. So you'd be able to connect with people just by their username and send them messages as opposed to having their phone number. But sure, look, maybe it's all the one. They'd just be jumping into your DMs on Instagram. But at least in that case, they're kind of in the requests. It's up to you whether you flick in to see them or not. We have got a premature Kira get me to the gig message. You're listening out for Kesha.
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0: Pete, I admire the enthusiasm, but not yet. A little while ago, talking about Love Island. It's back tonight. It's back pretty much every night. And Casa Amor always... Do you know what? Like, the girls, the OG girls back in the villa, I mean, generally, they don't stray too much. But 'tis the lads lose the run of themselves when they go into the villa. And Viv says, what about Fitzy last night? OMG, fire. I mean, he does know how to keep things interesting. I want him to get some of the Irish phrases in we were talking about in the last hour as well. I think that would be very, very cool. Going to play you some another and an artist who is rumoured to be going on tour. Will we get him back in Ireland?
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0: That is Flo Rida and Sia Wild Ones. It's Kira. I've still got my Kesha tickets. That means I will play her after three. When I do, it is Kira. 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
10: It's 3 o'clock. Good afternoon. I'm Lana O'Connor. A jury has retired to commence their deliberations in the case of two young men charged with the murder of 44-year-old Cork postman Barry Daly, 21-year-old Alex Deedy from Glenview, Convent Road, Donerail, and a 17-year-old man are charged with his murder on October 12th last year. Mr. Deedy and the teenager previously pleaded not guilty to murder, but guilty of the manslaughter of the father of five. The jury have to decide between guilty of murder and not guilty of murder, but guilty of manslaughter, as the two young men pleaded guilty to manslaughter at the outset of the trial. The verdicts have to be unanimous. The jury in the trial of Riad Bhushikar has begun its deliberations. Judge Justice Ms. Tony Hunt has asked the nine men and three women to put all emotions firmly to one side and be objective and rational when considering their verdicts. Mr. Bhushikar, a 52-year-old of no fixed abode, has pleaded not guilty to 8 charges relating to a stabbing at Dublin's Parnell Square on the 23rd of November 2023. Alternative verdicts have been opened to the jury in relation to 3 charges of attempted murder against 3 children. Sinn Féin says it's unthinkable that tax on fuel would rise while the Dáil is on its summer break. The current cuts to excise duties on petrol and diesel have been extended until September 1st. They'll then be reapplied on a phased basis until the end of the year. But Sinn Féin TD Matt Carthy says it again proves the government is out of touch with working families.
11: Government haven't got it right. They should make it very clear that there will be no increase in the cost on petrol and diesel, and that the entire package will be reviewed at budget time. But to suggest that in the middle of while the Dáil is in recess, that the costs of petrol and diesel will start to increase again, that is completely untenable and unacceptable in our view.
10: Groups of youths are travelling across Cork City targeting unlocked vehicles, stealing valuables and sometimes the cars themselves. Gardaí say the thieves, some as young as 12, are relying on the vehicles being left open and are reminding owners to lock their cars at night. Electronic devices, Visa debit cards, cash and spare keys for second vehicles are among some of the items being reported stolen. Crime Prevention Officer Mick O'Connell says car owners need to step up their security measures.
12: People are rushing and racing, but if they just took a second in the evening time, and again, what we've seen as well is people keep the spare car key of their second car in one of the vehicles, and then that gives them a mode of transport. So they take the key of the second car and they use that car to commit further crime.
10: The UN says it's procuring 10,000 body bags as it expects the death toll from the Venezuela earthquakes to rise dramatically. More than 1,700 people have so far been confirmed dead, while 43,000 are still unaccounted for since the massive tremors struck last Wednesday. UNICEF estimates 1.8 million people will need humanitarian assistance. Tomorrow is the last chance for Leaving Cert students to change their CAO order preference before September. The change of mind facility has been open since mid-May and closes tomorrow at 5. If students are still unsure, guidance counsellor at Tyndall College in Carlow, Gemma Lawler, has this advice.
13: So you have to keep in mind that it's an opportunity to choose the courses you would like to get, not based on the points, but based on your preferences.
10: Joanne McNally says she feels lucky about her rapid rise to success, but insists there's still much more than she wants to achieve. The comedian says she's made personal sacrifices to focus on her career. She's currently touring with Pinophile and also stars in the new comedy panel show Unacceptable. And that's the latest news this hour.
14: Let's greet the day by placing a piece of gum in your mouth. Now chew. You're standing in a vast desert. The air is minty. Chew. In the distance, the day arrives.
15: Hello.
14: Chew. You say, hello, day, we meet again. Chew. You shake hands. Chew. The day has a strong grip. Chew. But yours is stronger. Extra gum. Chew. Good.
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16: Good afternoon, I'm Rory O'Hagan. Tennis and seven-time champion Serena Williams makes her return to Wimbledon today when she takes on Australian Maya Joynt in the first round of the women's singles. It's been 4 years since the 44-year-old last took to the grass at the All England Club. After shocking the tennis world by accepting a wild card, Williams admits she feels slightly on edge.
17: I expect to be nervous. I was also nervous every single match that I've ever played in my life. And I think that showed the passion and the love and the care that I cared about my job, whether it was the first round or the second round or finals. I've always had some nerves.
16: Also today, French Open champion Alexander Zverev is among those in first round action at the men's singles. The German is facing 21-year-old Belgian Alexander Bloch on court one. Today at the World Cup, Norway and Ivory Coast meet in Dallas for the right to face Brazil in the last 16. There's a 10 o'clock start to France against Sweden in New Jersey. The winner of that game faces Paraguay. Sweden head coach Graham Potter is urging his players to believe they can knock France out tonight.
18: In football, certainly in one-off games, anything's possible. You have to have the belief. You have to, just as you know that you can lose to any team if you're not right, you have to have the belief that you can win on the day.
16: The overnight games, his co-host Mexico battle Ecuador at the Azteca Stadium. That starts at 2 a.m. And in Gaelic games, the Co-op Superstores Division Colleges Football Championship semi-final to Hallow and Carbery go head-to-head. That's in Páirc Uaireann from 7:30. And that's the sport with Simply Suits.
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0: So some showers knocking about for the afternoon. It should be a drier evening. Temperatures around 17 degrees.
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0: summer cash machine. 310,000 euro. Have you heard? That is what we've got on the cash machine when we make that call next on this show on Friday week. It's breaking another record. It's the most we have ever given away. 310 grand. So much you can do. redfm.ie/cash machine for those online entries. Google Pay and Apple Pay there, or it's red 257557 on your phone to play. 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You have to be over 18. It's across the Go Loud network of stations. It's redfm.ie for a read of the terms. And it's 3 o'clock on Friday the 10th of July. We shut the lines and the cash machine hands over a number at random. We come calling, you pick up within five rings and tell us 310k that cash is yours. Text red to 57557. Yeah. Now, I'm not quite yelling timber, but when you hear Kesha, it is Kira. Get me to the gig to win tickets to see her in Cork. Here's Sam Fender and Olivia Dean. Cork's hit music.

0: Mark Amber. It has belonged together. It is Cork's Red FM. It is Kira. What are we at? What are the plans? 0868 104 106 for your message. You don't even have to give me your username, lads. Nobody trying to scam you around here, but I will be looking for you to send in your voice notes because I have two tickets to Kesha Live at the Marquee. This day week, you could be there to see the superstar. I got to play her first, though, and then you got to get on it.
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0: If you were a Peaky Blinders fan, like maybe you go as far as saying that you are a stan and you would like to experience the whole thing firsthand for yourself. Well, fans will soon be able to step straight into Tommy Shelby's world with a brand new immersive experience, which is opening in London and this August. You might get there with the older kids before they go back to school. So it's Peaky Blinders Underworld, and guests will be able to become part of the story. There's going to be gameplay, actor interaction, and live entertainment. Here's the deal now. This isn't going to be like any one of those like scare things, you know, like the Halloween houses or whatever, House of Horrors. Me losing my mind. Among the landmarks that fans are going to be able to visit are the Shelby family's iconic local, the Garrison Tavern, as well as the Bookies, Chinatown, and the Small Heath Fairground. And it's launching in August at Arches in London Bridge. Imagine if just for the laugh, Cillian Murphy showed up on one of the days and you're like, that actor's very like him, very, very convincing. That would be the dream. Got some pink. And maybe some pitbull with a lady you might recognise for tickets on the way.
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3: 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Ireland's number one taxi app.
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18: Hey, how's it going? It's Cahill here. A street in New York City has been renamed after Thierry Henry as part of the celebrations around this summer's World Cup. New York is set to host 8 matches during the tournament, including the final. Henry, who won the World Cup with France in 1998, now has the honor of having the corner of 50th Street and 6th Avenue, which is near Rockefeller Center, officially renamed Thierry Henry Way. They obviously don't know what he did to us back in 2009. We will never, ever forget that handball.
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0: 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Kira, get me to the gig for those two tickets to see Kesha the Queen here in Cork. She's going to be absolutely class. Can you imagine those tunes? Packed full of Cork people having an absolute gala. 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And most important, get extremely loud. Here's Florence Road. This is Hanging Out to Dry on Cork's Red FM.

0: That is Sienna Spiro. It is Material Lover. It is Cork's Red FM. It is Ciara. Do you know what? I love a gig. And there are so many amazing gigs happening in Cork tonight down the Marquee. It's James Arthur. If you're going along to that, you're going to have an absolute gala. Next week, it is Kesha on the Tuesday night. And I want to get you there. Going to get a winner. But Ciara, get me to the gig next.
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0: That is Tate McRae. She's All I Want to Be. Kira, Get Me to the Gig. Voice notes coming in for Kesha for Live at the Marquee, Tuesday, the 7th of July. Ticketmaster.ie for your tickets. And I've got a pair right now and every day this week when you hear her play on the show. Hello, Ben.
1: Oh, my God.
0: How are you doing?
1: I'm doing so good now that you've called me. I've been listening to Red FM nonstop waiting for Kesha to play.
0: I made you wait today, didn't I?
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0: Well, you're a bit of a Kesha super fan.
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0: Ben, tell me what you sent in to me, and do you think that you would be able to do it right now?
1: Oh my God, of course. I sent in a little parody of TikTok, the Red FM version.
0: Okay, hit me up.
1: Here goes. Wake up in the morning, listen to Neil P. Grab my glitter, I'm out the door, I'm heading to Cork City. When I leave, brush my teeth with a bottle of Tanora. When Kira gets me to the gig, I'll have maximum aura. I'm pumping Red FM to get me in the zone. Planning my concert clothes, hoping Kira hits up my phone. Because I'm trying to go to the marquee.
0: Oh, Ben, you're an absolute gift. This is amazing.
1: Kira, get me to the gig.
2: Party don't start till I walk in.
0: Ben, you're going to Kesha.
1: Oh my God, I can pull up.
0: You're so welcome. You are going to have an absolute blast.
1: I know. Oh my God.
0: Oh, you can start planning now because next Tuesday is going to be lit.
1: Oh my God, thank you so much. This is incredible. Kira, get me to the gig.
0: Well done.
1: Thank you.
0: What a legend. I mean, I've got my own TikTok song now for Kesha. Love it, Ben, love it. Tomorrow when you hear Kesha play, another chance for you to win with Kira, Get Me to the Gig. Here's Teddy Swims, Mr. Know-It-All.

0: That is New Era. It's Birds in the Sky. It is Cork's Red FM. Ben, take a bow, my friend, because that get me to the gig. It was spectacular. He went to great lengths. He even came up with his own TikTok version for Red FM to win those tickets for Kesha.
1: Wake up in the morning, listen to Neil P. Grab my glitter, I'm out the door, I'm heading to Cork City. When I leave, brush my teeth with a bottle of Tanora. When Kira gets me to the gig, I'll have maximum aura. I'm pumping Red FM to get me in the zone. Planning my concert clothes, hoping Kira hits up my phone. Because I'm trying to go to the marquee.
0: And he is going to the marquee tomorrow. That could be you when you hear Kesha play. Cullum O'Sullivan is here next with the home run. He's got Stella Lefty, Lewis Capaldi, what a king, and all that's going on with traffic.
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13: It's 4 o'clock. Good afternoon. I'm Lana O'Connor. A jury is retired to commence their deliberations in the case of two young men charged with the murder of 44-year-old Cork postman Barry Daly. 21-year-old Alex Deedy from Glenview Convent Road, Donerail, and a 17-year-old man are charged with his murder on October 12th last year. Mr. Deedy and the teenager previously pleaded not guilty to murder, but guilty of the manslaughter of the father of five. The jury have to decide between guilty of murder and not guilty of murder, but guilty of manslaughter, and the verdicts must be unanimous. The jury in the trial of Riad Bushekar has begun its deliberations. Mr. Justice Tony Hunt asked the nine men and three women to put all emotions firmly to one side and be objective and rational when considering their verdicts. Mr. Bushekar, a 52-year-old of no fixed abode, has pleaded not guilty to 8 charges relating to a stabbing at Dublin's Parnell Square on the 23rd of November 2023. Alternative verdicts have been opened to the jury in relation to 3 charges of attempted murder against 3 children. The Taoiseach insists the government has made significant interventions on the cost of living. It comes as ministers have decided to delay the reintroduction of excise duty on petrol and diesel and ahead of electricity price hikes planned for tomorrow. Micheál Martin rejects the assertion his government hasn't taken action to help people deal with the cost of living.
14: You can take other measures we took in terms of the free hot school meals, in terms of free primary books and free school books, in terms of a lot of charges we took out the health service to facilitate families in particular. And these measures were all with a view to helping families deal with the crisis.
13: The VAT rate charged across restaurants, catering services and hairdressers will be cut from 13.5% to 9% from midnight tonight. The government says the measure supports employment in the labour-intensive sectors of hospitality and hairdressing. It follows a campaign by the Restaurants Association of Ireland and the Irish Hairdressers Association. CEO of the RAI, Adrian Cummins, says it's a huge day for the sector.
11: It gives stability and it gives confidence to our industry. What I've seen over the last number of years is that it is great confidence for to our sector in terms of those businesses that are finding it difficult, that were thinking about throwing in the towel. Now they're saying, yes, there is light at the end of the tunnel. There is a margin in our business, and at least we can continue and keep people employed.
13: Groups of youths are travelling across Cork City, targeting unlocked vehicles, stealing valuables, and sometimes the cars themselves. Gardaí say the thieves, some as young as 12, are relying on the vehicles being left open and are reminding owners to lock their cars at night. Electronic devices, Visa debit cards, cash and spare keys for second vehicles are among some of the items being reported stolen. Crime Prevention Officer Mick O'Connell told Red FM News car owners need to step up their security measures.
15: People are rushing and racing, but if they just took a second in the evening time. And again, what we've seen as well is people keep the spare car key of their second car in one of the vehicles, and then that gives them a mode of transport. So they take the key of the second car and they use that car to commit further crime.
13: An exhibition of paintings by the Pretender singer Chrissie Hynde is to launch in Scotland. It'll feature 25 pieces, including her still life and abstraction work. The 74-year-old's seen her art displayed around the world for the past 8 years. And that's the latest news this hour.
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20: Good afternoon, I'm Rory O'Hagan. Tennis, and seven-time champion Serena Williams makes her return to Wimbledon today when she takes on Australian Maya Joint in the first round of the women's singles. It's been 4 years since the 44-year-old last took to the grass at the All England Club. After shocking the tennis world by accepting a wild card, Williams admits she feels slightly on edge.
21: I expect to be nervous. I was also nervous every single match that I've ever played in my life. And I think that showed the passion and the love and the care that I cared about my job, whether it was the first round or the second round or finals. I've always had some nerves.
20: Also today, French Open champion Alexander Zverev is among those in first round action at the men's singles. The German is facing 21-year-old Belgian Alexander Bloch on court one. Today at the World Cup, Norway and Ivory Coast meet in Dallas for the right to face Brazil in the last 16. There's a 10 o'clock start to France against Sweden in New Jersey. The winner of that game faces Paraguay. Sweden head coach Graham Potter is urging his players to believe they can knock France out tonight.
22: In football, certainly in one-off games, anything's possible. You have to have the belief. You have to, just as you know that you can lose to any team if you're not right, you have to have the belief that you can win on the day.
20: The overnight game sees co-host Mexico battle Ecuador at the Azteca Stadium. That starts at 2 a.m. And in Gaelic games, the Co-op Superstores Division College's Football Championship semi-final to Hallow and Carbery go head-to-head. That's in Páirc Uaireann from 7:30. And that's the sport with Simply Suits.
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23: Cloudy for now in Cork. Will be a couple of sunny spells popping through those clouds later on, staying mostly dry for the evening, just the odd shower possible. Elsewhere then, tomorrow, again, temperatures up around kind of 16 to 18 degrees. A mostly dry and cloudy day. Then from Thursday, Friday onwards into the weekend, the good weather starts to creep back. Temperatures creeping up and some sunshine coming back. And next week looking really good.
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23: 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Yeah. Evening, it's Cullum. Welcome. We are on the home run. Stella Lefty on the way. Some Lewis Capaldi coming up. We'll kick off now with Sabrina. Corks.

Lewis Capaldi on Cork's Red FM. He kind of accidentally, on purpose, last week gave away that he's going to be playing at Electric Picnic in, like, it's only about 6 weeks' time, the 28th of August. Lewis Capaldi at Electric Picnic. He's headlining the Friday night there this year, and he's back in action. He did two big nights at Marley Park in Dublin last week as well. We've got Kygo and Ava Max on the way for you right after this, an old school one from Brandy and Monica.

0: I Go, Ava Max. That's Whatever on Red FM. Good evening. It's the Home Run. I'm Colm O'Sullivan. A little bit of sunshine popping through outside right now. Might be a nice evening by the looks of things. You can get in touch with us on the show. 086 8104 106 is our number. This time of year, there's loads of places to go in Cork. Loads of cool attractions, loads of brilliant outdoor attractions, and none more so than Fota Wildlife Park. And Fota are on the hunt for somebody to name their brand new giraffe. There's a little baby giraffe after being born in Fota in the last week, and they announced it this morning. Their little baby giraffe, literally, it's only about a week or so old, and it's thriving alongside the rest of the park's giraffe herd. Brings it up to 9 giraffes now in Fota with this little baby. So they're looking for somebody to name the giraffe, and they want an Irish name, and you could be winning. You could win an annual pass for Fota to go as many times as you want throughout the year. And I was down there for the first time in the wildlife park in years last summer, and they have made such a wonderful job of it. It's done brilliantly. It's fantastic. It's a wonderful attraction. And their new little giraffe, they want the Irish name because her mam is named Aoife and her granny is named Róisín. So you got to give a name to the little baby giraffe. An Irish name. If you can come up with anything, you can enter at the shop on the way into Fota when you're going out to Fota over the summer. And you could win yourself, as I said, an annual pass. There's only like 4,000 of these Nubian giraffes left in the world. So 9 of them are in Fota, and you get the chance to name the brand new one. And they're brilliant. When you walk into Fota, straight away the first thing you see is the big massive giraffes. Apparently a baby giraffe is born 6 feet tall. So this little giraffe is already 6 feet tall. on the way for you in just a sec. Send in any suggestions, actually. 086 8104 106. If you do have an idea for the giraffe's name, send it in to me right now. We'll play some Olivia Rodrigo coming up. Joel Corry and Alex Warren. FM's Home
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0: Okay, traffic on the N40 South Ring right now. It's pretty busy already, backed up there from the tunnel right back towards the Kinsale Road flyover. Elsewhere, coming down Airport Hill, pretty heavy now. City Centre, you're looking at delays on the quays around Merchants Quay, Lavitt's Quay and Camden Quay. Bit busy around the Elysian Albert Street, Albert Road area. Grand Parade moving slowly and heavy in both directions on Wilson. Wilson Road. That's your traffic for now with Deluxe Bathrooms and Tiling Solutions.
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0: Olivia Rodrigo on Red FM. It's column for Tuesday evening on the Home Run. Lottie and Touch Fota. They've got a brand new little baby giraffe. The cutest little thing you'll ever see. Well, it's not that little, obviously, because it's a giraffe. So even a baby giraffe, 6 foot tall. But they're looking for somebody to name it. And they're looking for an Irish name for their brand new baby giraffe. So they kind of got to have a theme of Irish names for the giraffes down in Fota. The mother is Aoife, the grandmother is Roisin. What are we going to call the baby, lads? Loads of your suggestions coming in, including this one from Kate.
1: Hi, Red FM, how are you? I would like to name the baby giraffe Era. I think Era is a beautiful name. Thank you.
0: Nice one, Kate. Era. That would be a nice name, wouldn't it? Patrick says, Cullum, if it's a female giraffe, let's call it Quiva. And if it is a boy, let's call it Cullum. Go on, get in there. Cullum the giraffe. The giraffe is probably already taller than me, though. And this one in as well. Vanessa says, what about baby Aaron for the giraffe? So we had Era and we've had Aaron. Keep those coming. What do you want to call Fota's brand new baby giraffe? They're actually having a competition and you could win an annual pass down in Fota for that. 086 8104 106. Live at the Marquee tonight. News just into us in the last few minutes. If you were planning on going to James Arthur tonight, don't get in the car. Don't head to Live at the Marquee. Aiken Promotions just announcing in the last few minutes, confirming to us that James Arthur's Live at the Marquee show tonight has been postponed due to illness. James Arthur not feeling well, and the gig will not be going ahead tonight at Live at the Marquee. So disappointing, obviously, if you're planning to head to it tonight, but it won't be going ahead. It's not happening tonight down at Live at the Marquee. Aiken Promotions saying further updates to ticket holders will be issued as soon as possible. I don't know, is he going to rearrange it? I don't know, is he going to, what's going to go on? But he's not playing tonight Live at the Marquee as things stand. Clean Bandit on the way for you right after this. Bit of Alex Warren. This is called Passenger on Red FM.

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0: Clean Bandit and Jess Lynn, Rather Be on Red FM. Lozy in touch. We're looking for names for Fota's brand new little baby giraffe. They're looking for an Irish name for their new giraffe, and they're having a competition down in Fota. You can enter at the shop down there. If you name the giraffe, you could win an annual pass for Fota Wildlife Park. Loads of them coming into us. Lots of Irish name suggestions. Sabrina says, Cullum, I think Ava would be a beautiful name for the brand new little giraffe at Fota. Francesco as well has more suggestions.
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0: And we have Callie, who's 13 years old as well. Callie says, hi Cullum, I think the baby giraffe should be called Shifra. Loads of lovely names. Keep those coming. 086 8104 106. And then loads of you get in touch as well. Rona says, Cullum, just caught what the end of what you said about the James Arthur gig. Has it been cancelled for tonight? Shirley saying, has James Arthur been cancelled? Loads of you asking this question. Yes. Last few minutes, James Arthur, it's not happening tonight. The gig has been whether cancelled or postponed. Aiken Promotions saying officially it's been postponed. Due to illness, James isn't feeling well. The gig is not happening at Live at the Marquee tonight. So no James Arthur tonight, guys, unfortunately. Which is disappointing because I'm sure it would have been a great gig down there. But not happening tonight at Live at the Marquee for James. On the way for you, we're going to play some Glass Animals coming up. Doja Cat, and we'll check in on traffic as well.

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9: Okay, traffic heavy now on the N40 heading eastbound towards the Jack Lynch Tunnel. You're looking at delays there. Backed up really from the tunnel right back to the Kinsale Road flyover. There was an accident a little bit earlier on by Bloomfield, and there are delays westbound there now as well from Bloomfield, just back towards Mahon in the direction of the Jack Lynch Tunnel. Elsewhere then in the city, delays around the Elysian, Albert Street, Albert Road slow. It's busy on Merchants Quay and Lavitt's Quay, and heavy on Patrick's Quay onto Camden Quay now as well. Moving slowly on McCurtain Street, and busy on the North Ring Road from Ballyvillan up to Mayfield. Wilton Road is slow, as is Airport Hill. That's your traffic for now with Deluxe Bathrooms and Tiling Solutions.
6: Cork

bet. 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I'm doing things they ain't seen before. 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I'm a demon lord. Fall off what? I ain't seen the horse. Called your bluff, better cite the source. Fame ain't something that I need no more.

0: paint the town red on Cork's Red FM. It's Cullum on the home run. Loads in touch. We're talking about the new little baby giraffe down in Fota. They announced the birth of a brand new little baby giraffe earlier on today. And they're looking for an Irish name. We've had loads of your suggestions in. Anna, going with Caitlin. Caitlin is Irish for Katie for the baby giraffe. Taking after Katie Taylor. That actually might be a really good suggestion, given the summer that's in it, and Katie Taylor's big fight coming up later on this summer as well. And also, Lorraine is going for Caitlin too. So a few shouts for Caitlin. Keep those coming. Little new cutesy baby giraffe down in Fota. 086 8104 106. Loads of you in touch about James Arthur as well. What's the story with James Arthur, Cullum, says Declan. The story is James Arthur is not feeling well and the gig is postponed tonight. Aiken Promotions confirming kind of in the last 20 minutes or so that James Arthur will not now be playing live at the Marquee as planned tonight. So that gig postponed for now. Aiken Promotions saying they will issue further information to ticket holders in due course if there'll be a new date or possibly refunds. I don't know, but it's not happening tonight anyway. On the way, Taylor Swift, is she getting married this weekend? All the talk is that she is. We'll play her brand new tune and some Calvin Harris and Jazzy coming up too.
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12: Good evening, I'm John Keogh. Solicitors working in the criminal legal aid system are calling on the government to enter talks with them over pay before they withdraw their services tomorrow. It's after Justice Minister Jim O'Callaghan announced solicitors will be paid a flat fee for a case instead of a payment for each court appearance. Speaking to Red FM News, Washington Street solicitor Joseph Cudigan says solicitors must sit down with the government to talk about fees.
13: That's the only request, that he'd enter into talks, as opposed to making unilateral statements. This is what you're getting, take it or leave it. I mean, that's not the way to conduct any sort of negotiations, and that sort of approach in the modern world doesn't bear fruit. And in every industrial dispute, ultimately, the parties have to talk.
12: Former Fianna Fáil Minister for Foreign Affairs David Andrews has died at the age of 91. A long-serving TD for Dunleary in Dublin, he was one of the key negotiators on the Irish side during the talks which led to the signing of the Good Friday Agreement in 1998. His family say he passed away last weekend. Neurodiverse children who struggle to cope in large secondary schools are falling through the cracks of the education system. Parents with the Cork Inclusive Education Network say their children who experience sensory overload in large school environments are left with no other option but to stay at home. Orla Welch from the Upper Glanmire area says her son is now repeating his final year of primary school at St Killian's Special School because he's nowhere to go for secondary education.
1: Our fear is he's repeated a year. Because there is nowhere to go. We met with his school and we were told there is nowhere for him to go if he does not get a place in a new school that we're proposing. And not just him, his friends, other children like him. There is nowhere for them to go.
12: Gardaí are appealing to people not to leave valuables such as Visa debit cards and spare keys in their vehicles. A group of youths are targeting unlocked cars in housing estates and car parks right across Cork City. Crime Prevention Officer Mick O'Connell says these thefts are opportunists and can be easily prevented.
14: We're following around the city. They could be in Carrigaline, they could be in Blarney, Glenmire. They don't discriminate. Ballincollig, city centre, car parks, work car parks. They'll walk through anywhere and they're as discreet as ever, and if a door is open, they'll take a chance. If people lock the cars, we could reduce theft from vehicles dramatically.
12: If students are considering a last-minute change to college plans, they have until 5 p.m. tomorrow. The CAO change of mind closes then, before college offers are released in September. Guidance Counsellor Gemma Lawler is urging students to keep parents in the loop about college plans.
15: I have seen parents getting very upset because students have been offered their first choice in their CAO at the end of August and they weren't aware that that college was on the list. They have difficulty in sourcing accommodation or actually paying for away accommodation. So please involve the bill payer in your decision making.
12: Office workers and scientists drink the most tea. A new study shows people who work with artificial intelligence, IT staff and scientists drink on average 12 cups a day. And that is your latest news this hour.
16: Let's begin by placing a piece of gum in your mouth. 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Frolic. Frolic. Chew. Chew. Frolic. Chewing while frolicking is good for your thing now. Extra gum. 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
12: Boxing first, Thomas Carty will lead the undercard for Katie Taylor's fight at Croke Park in September. The Dublin heavyweight will take on Dave Allen, while Limerick man Paddy Donovan will face Tyrone McKenna from Belfast. Among the other bouts confirmed by Matchroom Boxing today is Emmett Brennan against super middleweight prospect Taylor Bevan. 80,000 tickets were sold before today's undercard was announced. Tennis, and Iga Swiatek has got her defence title at Wimbledon up and running with a win in three sets over Taylor Townsend, while last year's runner-up Amanda Anisimova won in straight sets, and Serena Williams will be back on the centre court later this evening for her comeback match against Maya Joint. And soccer, the round 32 action continues at the World Cup later this evening. Norway and Ivory Coast square off in Dallas at 6 o'clock, while Sweden head coach Graham Potter is urging his players to believe they can knock out France in New York. That match kicks off at 10 p.m. Irish time. And that is the sport with Simply Suits.
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17: Pretty heavy on the N40 South Ring, backed up from the tunnel back right now to the Kinsale Road flyover if you're heading eastbound. And then if you're heading westbound, a bit busy as well just by Bloomfield back towards Mahon heading westbound. Elsewhere, city centre, busy in towards the Elysian on the South City Link, then delays Albert Street, Albert Road. The Keys are all moving slowly right now. It's busy on Grand Parade as well. North Ring Road, heavy from Ballyvillan up to Mayfield. Moving slowly inbound on the Tivoli Dual Carriageway and still delays on Wilton Road too. That's your traffic for now with Deluxe Bathrooms and Tiling Solutions.
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17: Not bad out there. Some nice sunny spells this evening. You're looking at temperatures up around kind of 18 to 20 degrees. Tomorrow going to be a dry but mostly cloudy day. Then from about Thursday or Friday onwards and into the weekend, weather gets pretty good again and we're going to be back up next week, kind of the mid-20s and lots of sunshine.
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17: 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Yeah. It's Cullum on the home run. Is she getting married this weekend? Taylor Swift, she's on the way. Calvin Harris and Jazzy coming up right now. Niall Horan.
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0: Calvin Harris and Jazzy on Red FM. It's the home run for Tuesday evening. I'm Colm O'Sullivan, and loads of you in touch still about the little cute baby giraffe, the brand new baby giraffe down in Photo Wildlife Park. Just born in the last week, and like, it's tiny for a giraffe, even though it's 6 foot, but it is tiny for a giraffe by giraffe standards. So what are we calling it? They want an Irish name for their brand new little baby giraffe. I love this one in from Karen. It says, Colm, the name for the baby giraffe, Mo Cushla, I think you pronounce it, Mo Cushla. It's the Irish for my love or my heart. It's so pretty, says Karen in Inishannon. Mo Cushla. Wouldn't that be a lovely name? We also have this one in as well from Kev. Kev says, what about Mwynail? Mwynail is the Irish for neck. And obviously giraffes have the biggest necks in the world. Some neck in your man. Mwynail. And this one in from Millie as well. Nice one.
1: Hi Red FM. My name is Millie Kelly, and I think we should name the giraffe Spotty. It's just a really nice name for a giraffe because giraffes are yellow with brown spots. Bye.
0: Bye. So Spotty, and she said then if it needs to be an Irish name, a Spottock. So Spottock might work. 086 8104 106. Keep those coming. James Arthur is postponed tonight live at the Marquee. The gig is cancelled for tonight, at least anyway. Aiken Promotions just confirming that within the last hour. So a lot of people in touch about that as well, but it is not happening tonight. What will be happening tonight is Love Island back on screens with our very own Charlene Murphy in the villa. But she's only in the Casa Amor villa for now. Is she going to get brought back to the main villa? Well, her podcast partner, who does the podcast she's on with her, and her best friend, Ellie Kelly, was on with Ireland AM this morning, and she reckons Charlene is definitely going back to the main villa.
2: I think it'll all get stirred up now. I think he's 100% bringing Charlene back. Like, everyone online is saying they've never seen Kevin's teeth so much. He's smiling with 32 of all his teeth. That, like, he's genuinely really happy. He said he's interested from Charlene from the get-go, and the way they're flirting and whatnot.
0: I think she's dead right. I think Kevin is bringing Charlene back to the villa. I think it's happening, definitely. We'll have to wait and see. Everyone in Ireland all of a sudden obsessed just because Charlene Murphy is in there. Is this lady, though, getting married this weekend? Taylor Swift, all the rumours is that she is. Here she is, her brand new song on Red FM.

0: 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Before that, Taylor Swift, brand new tune, I Knew It, I Knew You, from the brand new Toy Story 5 movie, which I think is great. Really like that tune. And she's a busy lady, Taylor. She's a busy lady at the best of times. But by all rumors and reports, like we were talking about this yesterday, it sounds like she has an extra busy weekend this weekend. It sounds like it's going to be her wedding. Like, she's probably getting married this weekend, Taylor Swift. Taylor and Travis Kelce, they have not publicly confirmed any wedding plans, but all the rumors, all the reports are that it's going to be this weekend in New York. Sometime between like Friday evening and Sunday night, they're going to get married. It's the 4th of July weekend over in the States. So probably Saturday. I think Saturday is the 4th, isn't it? So yeah, probably Saturday they're going to get married. And it looks like it's going to be a big glitzy wedding. Loads of superstars going to be there. And they've applied for a permit. Well, a permit application was filed with New York City to close streets around Madison Square Garden from the 2nd of July until the 4th of July. And this is like that... The rumor is that she's getting married and they're going to have a big bash in Madison Square Garden with like Stevie Nicks and lots of other people performing there. So, yeah, looks like it's happening this weekend. Taylor Swift, Travis Kelce wedding. Wedding of the year. What's not happening, though, is unfortunately Live at the Marquee tonight. The James Arthur gig is postponed. If you haven't heard, I'm still getting loads of messages. Cullum, can you confirm whether James Arthur is playing tonight or not? It's short notice, unfortunately, but he is not playing tonight. Postponed due to illness is what we're told. The James Arthur gig tonight at Live at the Marquee. Got some Harry Styles on the way for you. We'll play some Coldplay and Tyler coming up as well.
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0: Heavy eastbound on the N40, backed up from the tunnel right back now to the Kinsale Road flyover in the city centre. Busy around Albert Street, Albert Road, heavy on the Keys, Merchants Quay and Lavis Quay, Camden Quay, Patrick's Quay moving slowly, as is Summerhill North and McCurtain Street. A little bit busy on the North Ring Road, just around Blackpool and also from Ballyvillan up to Mayfield. Tivoli Dual Carriageway inbound moving slowly, busy on Airport Hill and on Wilton Road. That's your traffic for now with Deluxe Bathrooms and Tiling Solutions.
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0: Not a bad evening in Cork. A mix of cloud and sunny spells for the evening temperatures. You're looking about 18 to 20 degrees. Tomorrow, a dry, cloudy day. Then as we head in Thursday, Friday, in towards the weekend, the good weather kind of returns. Plenty sunshine next week, looking very good as well. Right now though, it is bang on 5:30 for Tuesday evening. 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
3: Jury in the trial of Riad Bouchikar has begun its deliberations. The 52-year-old accused of no fixed address has pleaded not guilty to 8 charges relating to a stabbing in Dublin's Parnell Square on the 23rd of November 2023. The Taoiseach insists the government has made significant interventions on the cost of living. It comes as ministers have decided to delay the reintroduction of excise duty on petrol and diesel and ahead of electricity price hikes planned for tomorrow. Gardaí here in Cork are appealing for people not to leave valuables such as Visa debit cards and spare car keys in their vehicles. A group of youths are targeting unlocked cars in housing estates and car parks right across the city. And businesses in small towns are welcoming new measures for one-off housing. Rural homeowners will now be allowed to build a second one-off house on their land to facilitate downsizing. Local councils won't be able to put caps on the number of homes which can be built on a farm. And that is your headlines.
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Coldplay. That Speed of Sound on Cork's Red FM. He's a busy boy, Chris Martin, at the moment. He's put together the whole halftime show for the World Cup final in a couple of weeks. Coldplay are not performing, but he's like curated the whole show. It's going to be featuring Madonna and Shakira and BTS, and it's going to be halftime in the World Cup final on the 19th of July. I'm still getting loads of messages. Cullum, what's the story with James Arthur? James Arthur, if you haven't heard earlier, and if you're on the way to the marquee, don't go there. It is postponed. It is cancelled for now. Not happening tonight due to James Arthur feeling unwell. So if you were planning on going, disappointing news obviously for anyone who was going to be heading to Live at the Marquee. Next gig down there now will be Natasha Bedingfield and our very own Stephanie Rainey on Thursday night. From one James to another though, I'm talking about James Bond, the brand new James Bond movie. They're casting right now. They're going to be holding auditions for the next James Bond, for the brand new James Bond replacing Daniel Craig. Who could it be? Callum Turner, still the favourite. Jacob Elordi in the mix. Aaron Taylor-Johnson, Henry Cavill, Harris Dickinson. Loads of names in there. But a surprise name throwing his hat in the ring today. A fella who's up the walls at the moment, along with Harry Kane, himself and Harry Kane, carrying England through the World Cup

0: 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It's all right. I think I've got a shot.
1: What do you think? Jude Bellingham, I'd say stick to the football, Jude, in fairness. Stick to the football. England will need you against Congo tomorrow night, the way they've been playing. Right now, here's Disco Lines on Red FM. 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

0: 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Loads of your suggestions still coming in. We were talking about it earlier. The brand new little baby giraffe, the cute little baby giraffe just born at Photo Wildlife Park. They're looking for an Irish name and we've got loads of them. I might get back to that after 6 o'clock. We'll play some Dua Lipa and Rudimental coming up for you as well.
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4: Still heavy now on the N40 eastbound, backed up from the tunnel right back to the Kinsale Road flyover. A bit busy on Carr's Hill heading in now towards the city. Elsewhere, city centre, pretty hectic on the Quays, Merchants Quay, Lavitt's Quay and Camden Quay. Busy around the Elysian as well. And an accident just on the Tivoli dual carriageway inbound, causing a few small delays there as well. That's your traffic for now with Deluxe Bathrooms and Tiling Solutions.

0: Elemental and Ella Air waiting all night on Cork's Red FM. Big night in the World Cup again tonight. What about last night? Like, Netherlands gone, Germany knocked out on penalties as well. So tonight should be a cracker later on. France and Sweden. Like, you'd expect France to win fairly handily, but you'd never know. And then in a few minutes' time, kicking off at 6, Norway taking on Ivory Coast. Is Haaland going to bang in a few goals? We'll wait and see. We'll keep you up to date with that after 6 as well. Also going to play some Bruno Mars coming up. Kingfisher, Ellie Goulding, all on the way.
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14: Good evening, I'm John Keogh. Solicitors working in the criminal legal aid system are calling on the government to enter talks with them over pay before they withdraw their services tomorrow. It's after Justice Minister Jim O'Callaghan announced solicitors will be paid a flat fee for a case instead of a payment for each court appearance. Speaking to Red FM News, Washington Street solicitor Joseph Cuttigan says solicitors must sit down with the government to talk about fees.
15: It's the only request that he'd enter into talks, as opposed to making unilateral statements. This is what you're getting, take it or leave it. I mean, that's not the way to conduct any sort of negotiations, and that sort of approach in the modern world doesn't bear fruit. And in every industrial dispute, ultimately, the parties have to talk.
14: Former Fianna Fáil Minister for Foreign Affairs David Andrews has died at the age of 91. A long-serving TD for Dunleary in Dublin, he was one of the key negotiators on the Irish side during the talks which led to the signing of the Good Friday Agreement in 1998. His family say he passed away last weekend. Neurodiverse children who struggle to cope in large secondary schools are falling through the cracks of the education system. Parents with the Cork Inclusive Education Network say their children who experience sensory overload in large school environments are left with no other option but to stay at home. Orla Welsh from the Upper Glanmire area says her son is now repeating his final year of primary school at St Killian's Special School because he's nowhere to go for secondary education.
16: Our fear is he's repeated a year because there is nowhere to go. We met with his school and we were told there is nowhere for him to go if he does not get a place in a new school that we're proposing. And not just him, his friends, other children like him, there is nowhere for them to go.
14: Gardaí are appealing to people not to leave valuables such as Visa debit cards and spare keys in their vehicles. A group of youths are targeting unlocked cars in housing estates and car parks right across Cork City. Crime Prevention Officer Mick O'Connell says these thefts are opportunists and can be easily prevented.
9: We're following them around the city. They could be in Carrigaline, they could be in Blarney, Glenmire. They don't discriminate. Ballincollig, city centre, car parks, work car parks. They'll walk through anywhere and they're as discreet as ever, and if a door is open, they'll take a chance. If people lock the cars, we could reduce theft from vehicles dramatically.
14: If students are considering a last-minute change to college plans, they have until 5pm tomorrow. The CAO change of mind closes then, before college offers are released in September. Guidance counsellor Gemma Lawler is urging students to keep parents in the loop about college plans.
17: I have seen parents getting very upset because students have been offered their first choice in their CAO at the end of August and they weren't aware that that college was on the list. They have difficulty in sourcing accommodation or actually paying for away accommodation. So please involve the bill payer in your decision making.
14: Office workers and scientists drink the most tea. A new study shows people who work with artificial intelligence, IT staff and scientists drink on average 12 cups a day. And that is your latest news this hour.
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14: Boxing first, Thomas Carty will lead the undercard for Katie Taylor's fight at Croke Park in September. The Dublin heavyweight will take on Dave Allen, while Limerick man Paddy Donovan will face Tyrone McKenna from Belfast. Among the other bouts confirmed by Matchroom Boxing today is Emmett Brennan against super middleweight prospect Taylor Bevan. 80,000 tickets were sold before today's undercard was announced. Tennis, and Iga Swiatek has got her defence title at Wimbledon up and running with a win in three sets over Taylor Townsend, while last year's runner-up Amanda Anisimova won in straight sets, and Serena Williams will be back on the centre court later this evening for her comeback match against Maya Joint. And soccer, the round 32 action continues at the World Cup later this evening. Norway and Ivory Coast square off in Dallas at 6 o'clock, while Sweden head coach Graham Potter is urging his players to believe they can knock out France in New York. That match kicks off at 10 p.m. Irish time. And that is the sport with Simply Suits.
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0: Still a bit busy on the N40, just backed up now from the tunnel, back by Douglas heading eastbound in the city centre. Heavy on the keys, Merchants Quay, Lavitz Quay and Camden Quay. It's a little busy heading out towards Blackpool on the North Ring Road, and a little busy still on Wilton Road as well. That's your traffic for now with Deluxe Bathrooms and Tiling Solutions.
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0: Some nice sunny spells in Cork this evening. Temperatures right now about 16 to 18 degrees. Tomorrow, again, kind of 16 to 18, mostly dry and cloudy day. Then from Thursday on, some good sunshine into Friday, Saturday and the weekend. And next week, looking pretty good as well.
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0: 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Yeah. It's Cullum on the home run. Got some Kingfisher on the way. 54 Ultra coming up right now. Here's Bruno Mars.
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0: 54 Ultra and another talk to you on Cork's Red FM. It's the home run. I'm Colm O'Sullivan. Good evening. Unfortunately, disappointing if you were heading to Live at the Marquee tonight. Aiken Promotions confirming earlier on, James Arthur cancelled, postponed tonight. Not happening at Live at the Marquee tonight's James Arthur gig. It may be rearranged or maybe refunds or something. I don't know what's going to happen, but the gig is not going ahead tonight at Live at the Marquee for James Arthur either way. It'll be back in action down the marquee though. Thursday night, our very own Stephanie Rainey along with Natasha Bedingfield, of course. Then Friday night, you have Belters Only. Deck Pierce, Block Rock and Beats is going to be a belter on Saturday night. Kneecap there next Monday. Kesha there next week. Tom Grennan there next week as well. And the darts, the Marquee Masters still to come as well, and plenty more over the next couple of weeks. But unfortunately, no James Arthur tonight. Now, we were talking yesterday about Cillian Murphy on the show, and he's going to be performing at a music festival over in Germany. He's a bit of a DJ, a bit of a musician. He used to be in a band, and his old band are performing. He's performing with them and solo at this music festival in Germany in October. But if you want to kind of channel your own inner Cillian Murphy and enter the world of the Peaky Blinders, there's a cool new attraction opening this summer in London. It's called Peaky Blinders Underworld, and it's officially opening by London Bridge this August. It is going to have a pub there. It's going to be the Garrison Tavern, a complete recreation of the Garrison pub inside in Peaky Blinders in the show. And it is going to be like, you can go into the pub free to enter. You can actually have drinks in the pub and everything. They'll have a full range of drinks. They'll have themed Peaky Blinders food, and then you can buy tickets to go into the underworld experience as well, where they will have Garrison Lane, the Bookies, Chinatown, the small Heath Fairground. It's going to have its own interactive Peaky Blinders challenges, puzzles, gameplay, and there's going to be loads of actors performing as characters from Peaky Blinders in the experience as well. It's going to be at the Arches at London Bridge, which is where the old London Dungeon was located years ago. But the Arches at London Bridge was just a cool area around there, around London Bridge and Borough Market in London. I was only there about 2 weeks ago, and it's a fantastic area. But that's going to be a great addition, Peaky Blinders. So if you've got a weekend in London coming up from August onwards and you're a Peaky Blinders fan, that is for you. 100%. You can pretend you're Cillian Murphy, pretend you're Tommy Shelby. Right now, let's get these guys on. Here's Kingfisher on Red FM.
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0: Ellie Goulding on my mind on Red FM. Saoirse says, Cullum, will there be a new date announced for James Arthur instead of tonight? We don't know is the answer to that, honestly. Saoirse, quite possibly, but like there's only about a week or so, maybe kind of 2 weeks max left at Live at the Marquee. So will they squeeze it in? Possibly not between now and then, but certainly Aiken Promotions have said they will be in touch with ticket holders with more information. That gig postponed tonight, if you haven't heard, I'm sure you have by now. James Arthur not going ahead due to James feeling unwell tonight, so it's not happening at Live at the Marquee. What is happening is Love Island continues tonight. We were talking about Charlene Murphy earlier. She is Ireland's golden girl in the Love Island villa, or the Casa Amor villa for now, and I think the whole country is hoping that Cavan or someone brings her back to the main villa. But tonight it is going to throw the cat amongst the pigeons. The original girls are still back in the Love Island villa, and obviously there's new lads gone into them as well, but the boys are tearing it up and getting stuck in over in the main villa. And tonight the girls in the Love Island villa, the original girls, they get a text and they start like receiving pictures, photos on the phone of what the lads have been up to in Casa Amor.
1: I got a text. Casa girls have entered the chat. Update pending.
2: No! What is going on?
3: I need to say.
4: I don't want to say.
3: What's going on? I need to know.
4: I literally feel sick, you guys. I hate this.
3: I don't like that photo.
4: This isn't funny anymore.
0: Jasmine, this isn't funny anymore. Has she seen a picture of Cavan, her fella she's coupled up with, kissing Charlene Murphy? Quite possible. I think he's going to bring Charlene back to the villa. And then you heard Lola in there as well. Like Lola thought like she was safe out with Fitzy, the other Irish lad. But he was kissing everyone left, right and centre last night as well. So we'll see what happens tonight. Going to play some Zed on the way, Tame Impala coming up, and Zara Larsson as well.
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0: Zedamara Morris, The Middle on Red FM. Tame Impala coming up, some Zara Larsson and David Guetta as well.
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0: Some nice sunny spells popping through the clouds in Cork this evening. Tomorrow going to be a dry and cloudy day. Thursday, we get some nice sunshine. Friday, Saturday and into the weekend. And next week is starting to look pretty good with temperatures back up into the 20s again. Right now, just coming up on 6:30. 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
3: Red FM. Good evening. The jury in the trial of Riad Bouchikar has begun its deliberations. The 52-year-old accused of no fixed address has pleaded not guilty to 8 charges relating to a stabbing in Dublin's Parnell Square on the 23rd of November 2023. The Taoiseach insists the government has made significant interventions on the cost of living. It comes as ministers have decided to delay the reintroduction of excise duty on petrol and diesel and ahead of electricity price hikes planned for tomorrow. Gardaí here in Cork are appealing for people not to leave valuables such as Visa debit cards and spare car keys in their vehicles. A group of youths are targeting unlocked cars in housing estates and car parks right across the city. And businesses in small towns are welcoming new measures for one-off housing. Rural homeowners will now be allowed to build a second one-off house on their land to facilitate downsizing. Local councils won't be able to put caps on the number of homes which can be built on a farm. And that is your headlines.
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Little Mix, Sweet Melody on Red FM. It's Colm on the Home Run. A brand new TV show coming to Netflix from the director of the Kneecap movie, and it's got a star-studded Irish lineup. It's going to be filmed in Ireland, and there's Cork actress, Cork's own Alison Oliver, is among the A-list cast announced for what's going to be called Bad Bridgets, okay? So you got like superstars, Irish superstars. Colin Farrell is going to be in it. Donald Gleeson is going to be in it. Then you've got the likes of

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Mike Posner in Ibiza on Cork's Red FM. Bit of goal at the World Cup. Norway have gone 1-0 up on Ivory Coast in the first game at the World Cup today. It's not Haaland, it's some other Norwegian lad called Nusa who got the goal. So Norway won, Ivory Coast 0 at halftime, and then France and Sweden later on. Mexico, Ecuador as well at 2 a.m. in the morning tomorrow morning. Right now she's back with brand new music. This is new from Ariana Grande.

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0: 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It's Cullum on the home run. Back with you tomorrow evening from 4 p.m. Stephanie Rainey, she's here on the way from 7 o'clock. She'll give you a chance to win some Dinos. Have a great evening. I'll see you tomorrow. Good luck.
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3: 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We've put the hard yards in. Let's leave every last one on that pitch.
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13: Seven. Good evening, I'm Tina Gates. The Taoiseach says there's no threat to Irish neutrality from the European Union. It comes ahead of Ireland assuming the rotating presidency of the EU Council tomorrow. People Before Profit says its TDs will protest at tomorrow's events, warning Ireland's neutrality can't be eroded by further defence cooperation. But Taoiseach Micheál Martin says that's something that won't happen.
14: First of all, we will uphold Irish military neutrality. There's no issue with Irish military neutrality. There's been no attempt to undermine Irish military neutrality by Europe or by anybody else for that matter. And you should stop scaremongering in respect of it. We're not joining NATO anytime soon. We're not militarily aligned. And we've no intention of joining any military group or bloc. That is Irish military neutrality.
13: The Garda Commissioner's warning Gardaí will take robust action against protests which disrupt critical infrastructure during the presidency. Justin Kelly says attempts to block roads, ports or airports won't be tolerated.
15: If necessary, we will not hesitate to take legal and proportionate enforcement action. We will take robust enforcement action should individuals or groups seek to disrupt any EU presidency events. And I have recently issued an instruction to the organisation that under no circumstances will control be ceded in respect of critical infrastructure.
13: Deliberations in the trial of Riad Bouchaker will continue tomorrow. The jury was sent home today after around an hour of considering its verdict. Emily Keegan reports.
16: 52-year-old Riad Bouchaker of no fixed address has pleaded not guilty to 8 charges relating to a stabbing at Dublin's Parnell Square on the 23rd of November 2023. 3 of those charges relate to the attempted murder of children. Today, Judge Tony Hunt told the jury alternative verdicts are open to them for these offences and they can still find the accused accused not guilty, but he considers this to be a theoretical verdict. Before the jury retired this afternoon, they were asked to put all emotion firmly to the side and told sympathies in favour of anyone are not evidence to be considered in this case. The judge said the only verdict he would accept at this stage is a unanimous one.
13: Cabinet's agreed on the new draft planning statement on rural housing today. It now faces an environmental assessment before being formally approved. Under the plan, homeowners can build a second one-off house on their land, making it easier for older homeowners to move into a smaller property without leaving their land. Stephen Delaney from Wicklow Chamber of Commerce says it's good news for rural communities.
17: We can see it's more prevalent in the west of Ireland, but it's also prevalent over here in the east coast as well. We have smaller rural communities. If you head into West Wicklow now, they would have been suffering from this, and they're forced to kind of look to larger developments on housing estates. The land is there, plus you have people who want to downsize. They're living on the existing land now at the moment. The family's grown up.
13: The rate of VAT's going down tonight for food, catering and hairdressing. From midnight, it'll fall 4.5%. That's from 13.5% to 9% to support services facing increased costs. Enterprise, Tourism and Employment Minister Peter Burke says it'll boost employment.
18: If you look at the gold standard, it's the CSO. And particularly last year, it showed that all 13 sectors of the economy were growing. But one component that wasn't was hospitality and food services. And we saw a reduction of 8.8% in employment in that sector, about 16,000 jobs. And that's quite clear now why a measure like this is so important to shore up that sector and support them small businesses in the months ahead.
13: The US Supreme Court has thrown out Donald Trump's attempt to limit birthright citizenship. The ruling upholds 150 years of legal precedent, meaning any baby born on American soil is automatically a citizen. David Blevins has more from Washington.
19: There are somewhere in the region of 3.5 million babies born in the United States every year, and an estimated 1 in 12 of them would have lost their right to citizenship had the president's executive order been allowed to stand.
13: And that's your latest news update at 4 minutes past seven.
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20: Hey, going to stay nice and dry, looks like, for the best part for the rest of the evening. It's going to be the same overnight, kind of cloudy, with lowest temperatures around 11 degrees. Then tomorrow, Wednesday, definitely a drier day than what we've had over the last couple of days. It's going to stay nice and dry. Not seeing much sunshine, but I'm seeing no chance of rain for pretty much most of the day. Maybe after 6 o'clock tomorrow, we'll get a bit of rain. Then Thursday, Friday, Saturday, Sunday, looking at sunshine. Things are looking up for sure. And the start of next week looks glorious altogether. So all of the rain that we've had over the last few days has been worth it. You're going to have highest temperatures for your Wednesday of 18 degrees.
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20: All right, the cash machine's on its way Friday week. So not this Friday, but the next one is when we're giving away our biggest ever prize to date. It is massive. €310,000 is up for grabs. 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You've got until 3 p.m. Friday, the 10th of July, to get that entry, and that's when the lines close, and then this call will be on its way to one very lucky listener. All you got to do then is have the phone with you. You've got 5 rings to answer it. Tell us the prize amount, and we will send you the money. It is unbelievable. €310,000 exactly. Text RED to 57557, and good luck. Yeah. Hello, happy Tuesday. It's Steph here with you till 10. Huge show coming your way. Let's kick in with a little bit of Harry Styles, Aperture.
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0: It's Stella Lefty Boston, it's Cork's Red FM, and it's Steph here with you until 10 o'clock tonight. Happy Tuesday, I hope you're very well. Getting a little bit of the sunshine back this evening. It was nice to see. It was lovely to see. I hope you've had a great day. Now, maybe you were one of the people that was hopefully on their way down to see James Arthur this evening and got word late that that he's actually sick. Can't do the gig. Oh, I feel for him so badly. That is so never the position that you want to be in. But I would imagine if they've called off the gig at this very late stage, there's a very, very good reason for that. And it just happens. He's like anybody else. Can get sick at the drop of a hat, and we're wishing him well, and we hope that he comes back around fairly quick. But I know there'll be a lot of disappointment around Cork this evening if anyone was heading over to see James Arthur, because he's so good live. Actually, was only looking at clips of him earlier on from previous gigs over the last couple of days. The voice, my goodness me, the voice. And if it's something to do with his voice, then you're going to want that to be top notch when you see him. So hopefully not too disappointed out there, and we are wishing him very, very, very well here in Cork. We would have given him a great welcome, and we will again, absolutely. Now, I've got a great, great show coming your way tonight. I've got some Dinos up for grabs, a ton of great tunes to play for you, and there's loads for us to be talking about. There's loads happening in the world. Good stuff. You know, I get to talk about all the good stuff, so it's brilliant. If you want to get in touch for any reason this evening, it's 086 8104 106. That's 086 8104 106. Let's crack on with some more music. Callum Scott's on the way. New music from Niall Horan's on the way. And some Paul Russell. That's next. It's Red FM.
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That is Paul Russell, Lil Boo Thang. It is Cork's Red FM, your Tuesday evening. I hope that you are very, very well out there. We're getting the weather back. I was talking about at the top of the hour, we had a little like siesta from the nice sunny weather. We've had plenty of rain. So the plants have gotten all they need now. But we're getting the return of the good weather this weekend, which is great. It's always nice when the weekend comes and we got a bit of sunshine, and next week looks like an absolute scorcher. And let me tell you that even though sometimes we have it bad down here, we don't get it like the west of Ireland. So my parents are from Sligo, and they're off to Sligo for a couple of days like next week. And my mom asked me to check the weather. Like, lads, nothing but rain. Like, there's not a dry day in Sligo for the next, like, honestly, over 7 days. I think I got to next Saturday. Now, obviously, I know forecasts can change, but I was like, that is grim. That is grim. And it is the kind of place where you get, like, all seasons in one day. I played a gig there last March, and I remember, like, looking out the window one stage, glorious sunshine, kind of like a springy day. And then it was, like, hailstones. Then you had, like, proper, like, thunder. You had rain. It was just, it's chaotic. So we get it down here, but I feel like we're like in the Mediterranean part of Ireland, you know? We're in the sort of nice little ecosystem that we have going on down here. So it could always be worse. But we are getting some nice weather back. So make the plans for the weekend because it's going to be sunny and you're going to want to get out in it. Coming up in the next couple of minutes, I got some Justin Bieber on the way. But first, here is Marty Guilfoyle, who you will find every single Saturday evening here in Red FM between 7 and 10. He's got serious tunes on the go. And if you're getting ready to do anything at all, Marty Guilfoyle will get you sorted with the tunes. Here he is, though, with his own music. This is Jessica Brett and himself. It's When You're High on Red FM.

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2: 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Coming up in the next few minutes, I'm playing you some Casey Musgraves. I got some Shane Crod and Bryn Christopher in there as well. And of course, you're going to win yourself some Dinos tonight if you stay tuned and listen to our throwback. And let me tell you, tonight is an absolute banger. That's all on the way for you in the next couple of minutes. 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
9: 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A street in New York City has been renamed after Thierry Henry as part of the celebrations around this summer's World Cup. 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Henry, who won the World Cup with France in 1998, now has the honour of having the corner of 50th Street and 6th Avenue, which is near Rockefeller Center, officially renamed Thierry Henry Way. 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

Muzz Graves. It's Cork's Red FM and it's Steph here with you till 10. Your chance to win some Dinos is coming your way right after some Nathan Daw and Ella Henderson. But first, here is brand new music from The Script. It's Man in the Arena on Red FM. If I stand-

Niall Henderson, Nathan Daw, it's 21 Reasons, it's Corksweat FM, and it's Steph here with you for your Tuesday evening. I hope you are very well. Let's try and improve your day now by winning you some Dinos. Can you name tonight's little throwback track?

0: around if you know the name of that one. What a throwback. It's 086-8104-106. That's 086-8104-106. And you might win yourself some Dino. So get them in as soon as you can. Coming up, got music from Ella Langley on the way, Shapeshifters, and new music from Amble. 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
0: 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All you have to do then is answer your phone. You have 5 rings to answer. Tell us the prize amount and we'll send you the cash. It's as simple as that. €310,000 in the pot. It's unreal. Text RED to 57557 and good luck. Yeah. It's Steph here with you till 10. Coming up, we've got Olivia Rodrigo on the way, some Shapeshifters, but first, here's Ella Langley with Choosing Texas.
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Shapeshifters, it's Lola's theme on Cork's Red FM. It's Stephanie Rainey here with you until 10 o'clock tonight. Let's try and win you some Dinos now. Here's another chance to catch tonight's throwback. Can you name this one? Okay, if you know the name of that one, your name and the name of that song, please, to 0868104106. That's 0868104106. And there's some Dinos up for grabs. Coming up, I've got music from the weekend on the way. But first, here's new music from Amble. This is The Swell on Red FM.

0: It's the weekend, Dancing in the Flames. It's Cork's Red FM and it's Steph here with you until 10 tonight. What a tune. He, of course, playing a massive show in Croke Park this August. And I would say, if the last shows are anything to go by, it is going to be absolutely remarkable because I'm not even the biggest Weekend fan. I like him, but I don't know what I go see him. But after seeing the show that he put on, was it Marley Park he played? I think it might have been. It was unbelievable. Like the bells and the whistles. I know he's probably one of the biggest artists in the entire world, but my goodness me. I was like, that's how you put on a show. So Croke Park is going to be out of this world. I don't know actually if any of you managed to see some of the footage of the Metallica gigs. Again, Metallica, not my bag. My partner's absolutely obsessed with Metallica, as are so many people that I know. But the gigs. The gigs looked absolutely unbelievable. Like, you know, you just got artists that know to put on a show and that can do stadiums. And the reason they can do stadiums is because they're able to put on that level of a show. It's a required skill. And it just looked unbelievable. So maybe you were lucky enough to be there and witness it in person. But either way, Ireland is getting a serious shot of unbelievable gigs this year. And it's great to see. Now, I did have a text in just a couple of minutes ago. It's the N71 road from halfway roundabout to Inishannon is closed both directions. Looks like there's been a bit of a crash there and the emergency services are on the scene. So if you're stuck in a bit of traffic or if you're heading that way, maybe try and go around the N71 between halfway and Inishannon, and hopefully everybody there is okay and doing well. Thank you so much. That came in from Fergal. Thanks so much for your text, Fergal. It's very good to kind of get those in and let people know what's going on. Okay. Right, I played you a throwback track just a couple of minutes ago, and it was, of course, the Kaiser Chiefs. But I'm not going to tell you who it is or what the song was. I'm going to just...
1: Stephanie, how's it going? David Horgan here from Middleton, and that would be Kaiser Chiefs, and the song is named after my daughter, Ruby. Ruby, Ruby.
0: It was, in fact, Ruby. You're dead right. So that is tonight's throwback track. David, you have won yourself Dino's Family Chip Shop voucher. You'll find them in Blackpool, Turner's Cross, Douglas Grange, Bishopstown, Ballincollig, Kinsale, and of course down your neck of the woods even in Middleton. So enjoy some lovely grub on us. I'm playing that throwback track in the next few minutes. It's such a tune. Sounds as good today as it ever did when it was released. It's so good. Plus some Calvin Harris and Jazzy on the way. That's next. It's Red FM.
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12: Remember.

Tonight's throwback track with Dino's. That is the Kaiser Chiefs Ruby from, if you can believe it, all the way back in 2007. That actually makes me feel quite old now, I have to say. That's one of the ones that I'm like, I remember hearing almost in college, where when I hear that it's that long, I'm like, that's a long time ago. It really is a throwback. However, brilliant songs like that stand the test of time, which is why it sounds like it could be released tomorrow and we could be playing it on the radio, like on our A-list. So there you go. That's the Kaiser Chiefs. And they're still doing it, I believe. Still doing it and still playing those tunes. Which is, you know what? It's broken open. I love when gig time comes around in Cork, okay? Obviously, I know it's been very disappointing for a lot of people this evening that James Arthur was postponed at the last minute. He's unwell. And the gig could not go ahead this evening, which happens it happens at every level, and there is literally nothing you can do about it. It'd be like waking up, you know, with something, with not feeling good and just having to call in sick to work. But the only thing is, it's on a scale where like there's thousands of people coming to see you. So I just, whenever I see that, I feel so bad for the artist. But I do love when gig time comes back around, because especially with the gigs that we have here in Cork, we get a lot of artists like Alanis Morissette that come through. Then we get like the likes of Kingfisher, Kneecap. They're all the kind of new artists. And the conversation that it sparks is like, for someone like Alanis Morissette, we'll say, or even James Arthur, like, what songs should they be playing? Should they be playing the new songs, or should they be playing the songs that like everyone kind of knows them for, if that makes sense? So when I was at Alanis Morissette last week, she came out of the bat. She came out playing One Hand in My Pocket, first song. So straight away, the crowd is on your side, because they're like, Alanis Morissette has in fact arrived. And then a friend of mine went to a different gig. I won't say who it was, but they went to a different gig and they just said that like it was like a lot of album stuff, like stuff that just nobody kind of knew in the audience. Because a lot of people kind of go to these gigs because they're like, I loved this album back when I was like 15, 16. And you just wonder, because I'm an artist, and I'm even the marquee, like in the next couple of days, I'm like, will I play some of the new stuff that I've got coming out towards the end of the year? And then I'm kind of like, probably not. Like, I'll probably just stick to the stuff that I have out already, even though I, as an artist, am dying to play the new music. But I also know that people are going to want to hear what they know. So it's a tricky little area to be in, you know? But I do. I think you got to come out strong. You got to play something that everybody knows. Maybe the first couple of songs. Then a little lull in the middle where nobody knows anything is fine. And then end big. And that's exactly, like I said, like Alanis Morissette did. She ended with like just bop after bop after bop. Unreal. Bring me back. Coming up in the next couple of minutes, I'm playing you some Alex Warren, I'm playing you some Sam Smith and Kim Petras. But first, here is the latest track from Sienna Spiro. This is Material Lover. It's Red FM.

0: That's a great new tune from Alex Warren. It is Passenger, arguably maybe one of my favourite songs that he's brought out since Ordinary. Really, really fun and upbeat. He's on tour and he's just, honestly, just living such a good life right now. He put up a post a couple of weeks ago and he said, 2 years ago, I was happy to have a couple hundred people show up to my headline show. It blows my mind to say we sold out the Crypto Arena, which is a massive space over in the US. I'll never forget this ever. Seriously. He's just selling out arenas now and he's well able. And the thing about it is, from what I can gather from his shows, is that he makes it feel almost like an intimate kind of gig. He talks an awful lot in between songs and, you know, he doesn't just kind of run from one to the next. He really engages with the audience and he's such a good personality online that I think that you can kind of tell he has that well-rounded kind of vibe for a gig. So definitely the next time he comes around, I'm going to get myself to go see Alex Warren. I think he's just turned into such an amazing artist. Coming up in the next few minutes, a man that's playing the marquee very, very soon, Tom Grennan. I'm playing you some of him, plus some Cheat Codes and Demi Lovato. That's next.
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Cheat Codes and Demi Lovato, that is No Promises. It's Cork's Red FM. Before that, Tom Grennan, How Does It Feel? He's playing the marquee next week and it's going to be unbelievable. Another person that's playing the marquee this week is Belters Only. They're playing Friday night and here they are with a new track with Hayley May. It's Be All Right on Red FM.

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0: Ready or Not, what a tune. Of course, our own brilliant Enya there providing the backdrop for that song. Such a good tune. Lauryn Hill, she was at the BET Awards the other night. She got a 15-minute tribute. She got the inaugural Living Legend Icon Award, and Doechii covered that song, and she did an absolutely smashing job. Doja Cat in there as well. It was unbelievable. And if you want to check it out, you absolutely should. If you're a Fugees fan, you will definitely enjoy this. Coming up in the next few minutes, I am playing you some Harry Styles. Little bit of CMAT on the way, and I got your cash machine details. That's next.
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0: 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Okay, countdown is on to an incredible cash machine. 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You've got until 3pm on the 10th of July to get that entry in. That's when the lines close, and that's when this life-changing call will be on its way to one very lucky listener. All you got to do then is be by the phone. Don't let it out of your sight. And if it rings, answer straight away. It could be us on private number calling you to try to give you €310,000. You have 5 rings to answer the phone, so don't think about it. Just click answer. Tell us there's 310K and we will send you the money. Just like that. Text RED to 57557 and good luck. Yeah. It's Steph. I'm here for just one more hour this evening. Got some Harry Styles on the way, some Alicia Keys and Jay-Z. But first, our Queen CMAT.
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It's Empire State of Mind. It's Cork's Red FM. Your Tuesday night coming up. Got some another 54 Ultra on the way. But first, brilliant Irish artist. This is Circa Richardson with Illinois Again on Red FM.

0: It's another 54 Ultra Talk to you on Cork's Red FM. It's Stephanie Rainey here with you until 10 o'clock tonight. Now, we are rounding the bend to the 4th of July, which means only one thing in the world of 2026, and that is that it could be the weekend that Taylor Swift ties the knot, finally, to Travis Kelce. Now, there's been a lot of speculation. They, of course, have not confirmed that they're getting married this weekend, but it looks like they've booked out Madison Square Garden for like a couple of days around it. And what's happening currently over there is that like literally truckloads of things are being delivered to the venue. So there's like structures being there, like garden party scenes. So if it is the wedding, the speculation online is that this is going to be genuinely like something from a storybook, like a fairy tale wedding, custom built for Taylor Swift and Travis Kelce. They're building a castle, apparently. Now, who knows? Like, this is what I love, right? They've kept this so under wraps. Like, obviously, there's been speculation about NDAs for, like, the guests and all that kind of stuff. But they've kept it so under wraps that, like, for all we know, Taylor Swift could just be doing something like a gig or something, and it's not a wedding at all, and it's a great big distraction. However, I reckon it probably is. But she's going to do it in style. Can you imagine the photographs we're going to get from this wedding? If this is exactly what's happening, it is going to be absolutely insane. We shall stand by, but we are literally days away. It's this weekend if it's happening. This weekend. We'll see. We'll await the photographs. We'll see what happens. We'll have to. We're not invited, so we just have to. We've got to wait online like everybody else. Coming up in the next few minutes, I'm playing you some Sabrina Carpenter, a little bit of Femi and the Kid Leroy. That's next on Red FM.
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0: It's Sabrina Carpenter, Espresso on Cork's Red FM. It's Steph here with you until 10 o'clock. Now, KC is back this week from his holidays, and the gang were chatting about dog birthday parties and found out that they're big business here in Cork. Emma called into KC to tell him all about them. Check it out.
1: What's going on? How are we?
2: Birthday party for your dog. What did you do?
1: You're shaming me now here.
0: Go on, Em.
1: No, we just do the whole, like, we get the banners and the birthday hats and we get a load of toys and stuff and then a load of treats or whatever. But then we just took all the kids off the bouncy castle and gave it to the dogs.
2: So, please tell me, because all I want is a vision of a bouncy castle with about 10 different dogs bouncing up and down on it. I mean, that's the level of joy I need. Yeah. What age is your pup?
1: She's 4 now since last month.
2: So in dog years, that's 28, maybe?
1: Yeah, about 28, but she still lacks about 5.
2: Oh, man, the 30th is going to be some crack. You're probably bringing her to Las Vegas or something, eh?
1: Oh, I would, yeah, down to the slots.
2: Yeah.
0: Doggy slots. One thing's for sure, we love our doggies here in Cork. The guys are back tomorrow morning between 6 and 9. They'll have winning words on the way and plenty of bits to keep you highly entertained to kickstart your day. That is Red FM Breakfast with KC. Back tomorrow from 6 o'clock. Coming up, got some Cat's Eye. But first, here is Sonny Federa and Libyanka. Brand new music. 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

0: Cat's Eye, Gabriella. It's Cork's Red FM and it is your Tuesday evening. I hope you are very, very well out there. Now, Wimbledon is in full swing at the moment and I just looked online. I follow a lot of like American sort of celebrity sites and Maura Higgins has made such a splash stateside, right, that she is now all over those sites when she makes an appearance at different things. She's made an appearance at Wimbledon over the last couple of days and she had the most iconic look, I have to say. She had a Chanel bag that was shaped like a tennis ball. Unbelievable. Secondly, though, she had these little white heels on that the kind of heel of them was a tennis ball, a green tennis ball, committing to the look 100% for Wimbledon. And it really caused a stir. And like I said, myself and Vic were actually talking about it on the breakfast show last week. I feel like this big, big thing is coming from Maura Higgins. She's already like a massive superstar, but I feel like something else is going to happen because I don't know. She's in the minds of people and she's absolutely killing it out there. Coming up in the next few minutes, I am playing you some Becky Hill, a little bit of Katy Perry in there, and some Kygo and Whitney Houston. That's next.
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is more. It's Cork's Red FM coming up. Got some Robbie Williams on the way. Some Raven Lanae, but first here is Georgia G. This is Moving to New York on Cork's Red FM.

0: Back to you again tomorrow evening after a very long day of rehearsals tomorrow to get things ready for Thursday night in the Marquee with Natasha Bedingfield. I cannot wait. Sinead Quinlan is on the way for you next. She's got tunes on the way from Tame Impala and Jenny. She's got a little bit of Calvin Harris on the way and some Slater as well. That tune that has just taken over the place. So between now and tomorrow evening, have a good one. Good night.
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8: It's Sinead Quinlan clocking on this Tuesday night. You are very welcome to the show. Kicking us off this hour, Calvin Harris, Clementine Douglas.
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It's Sinead Quinnan on Cork's Red FM this Tuesday night. Slater, the song that went viral on TikTok, is on the way. But first, this is by Who's Your Man? And it's called Long Stretch on Red.

0: Slater with a track called Dance here on Cork's Red FM. Hello, Colleen Scale, you're very welcome to the show. And before that, we had Irish artist who I think possibly has the most Irish name of all time. He's called Who's Your Man? Yeah, all one word. It's kind of iconic. It spells it HWOZYERMAN, all one word. Who's Your Man? That's his latest single. It's called Long Stretch. I mean, he couldn't get more Irish really if he tried. He just sat down and was like, right, what is the most Irish thing I could do? And there he is. All he's missing now is talking about, I suppose, his next single is going to be with The Immersion or something. But yeah, he's a brilliant Irish artist. His debut album came out in 2022 and it was called Blink. So yeah, I'm sure we will hear plenty more from Who's Your Man now. On the way next, Florence Road are coming up, a band from Bray, and they're also going to be performing at Electric Picnic this year. So if you're going, download the app and all that. I think if you're going to Electric Picnic, you know about the app. But just in case you're first time going, there is an app that you could, and it's actually so, so handy because there's so much going on at the same time. So before you go, you can favourite who you want to see and then it'll send you a reminder on the app. And yeah, because you'll forget. You'll forget there's so much happening. But then also there's something lovely about just stumbling across somebody. That's also nice. Yeah, don't have it planned too strictly. Florence Road, like I said, they're on the way, as well as Sienna Spiral next.
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what? That song, I'll be honest, gives me slight PTSD because I'm fairly sure, I think it came out during the first lockdown. And yeah, back when TikTok was a dancing app, it has definitely evolved since then. People still do dance on there, but not as much as they were. But yeah, that was one of the first songs that kind of went viral and everybody was dancing to it. And every time I hear it, I'm like, I'm transported back to that time. Yeah, Benson Boone, he's on the way. But first, this song. There's some songs that you hear and straight away you're like, let's go, volume up, head bopping, let's do it. This is one of them. It's Hadaway, What Is Love on

0: Benson Boone, you're on Cork's Red FM. 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

Ava Max, Sweet Bud Psycho here on Cork's Red FM. Before that, Taylor Swift, the song she wrote for Toy Story. It's called I Knew It, I Knew You. I really like it. Like, I'm not a huge Taylor Swift fan, I'll be totally honest, but that one I really enjoy. Now, it is time for music by our very own DJ Marty Guilfoyle. Jessica Brett on this as well. It's called When You're High on Red.

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4: Yeah. It's Sinead clocking on for another hour tonight. Lizzo's on the way, Kingfisher as well. But first, it is the icon herself, Olivia Dean.
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1: Lizzo here on Cork's Red FM, and now they're coming to Cork this Friday. They're playing live at the Marquee. It's Belters only. Hayley May's on this track as well. It's called Be Alright. If you're going on Friday, you're going to have such a good time.

0: here on Cork's Red FM at me, Sinead. Can you believe it? It is the last day of June today. Yeah, new month, July, tomorrow. Crazy. The summer is flying. I feel like there's been so much happening. So much in terms of sport, the World Cup, the Live with the Marquee, Virgin Media Park, the gigs have been flat out. I know tonight the gig did not happen in Live with the Marquee. And yeah, I hope everything is okay with James Arthur there. Unfortunately, that was cancelled there tonight. I know a lot of people were disappointed. But yeah, hopefully all is well with him and he'll be back in Cork another time. But the gigs have just been incredible. People were raving about Amble last week. I kind of had FOMO. It was the one gig I did not go to. And I'm like raging that I wasn't there. But it looked so, so good. But look, you can't go to the mall, can you? Sure, like, Jesus, you can only do so much. Stella Lefty is on the way. But coming up next, you're on Red. It's Bruno Mars.
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11: 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A street in New York City has been renamed after Thierry Henry as part of the celebrations around this summer's World Cup. 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

0: That was Irish artist Shimmer Boy with a song called How Did I Lose You here on Cork's Red FM. Ed Sheeran, Olivia Rodrigo on the way next.
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9: 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Apologies, I didn't get around to it yesterday, but I'm back with the bang now, so we'll be giving away lots more family passes to wonderful, wonderful tourist attractions across the county all week long and all summer long. So we'll open the phone lines for those a little later on. And of course, a great competition with the Sandymount Hotel with wonderful overnights for you. Paper-wise this morning, talking about people going away and enjoying their holidays. Two couples over in Spain, all aged between 24 and 32. Front of the Sun this morning, the Costa crash victim tragedy. Three pals dying on a dream Spanish trip. The story is